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Now my face has gone red, like the sun's out to get me, and my head's hanging heavy.

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And I traveled around the world, think where you living at now. I heard you moved to Austin, got an apartment and settled down. And every once in a while, I start texting, write a paragraph, but then I delete the message. 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Used to always think I'd get you back right. They say that things fall apart. We were gonna move to Brooklyn, you were gonna study art. Love is just a tool to remind us who we are.

That's Vanessa Carlton to get us up and running today. It's called A Thousand Miles. Hello there. Good morning. Welcome along. It's Wednesday. Yeah, already. The old bank holiday plays tricks on your mind. Wednesday, August 5th. And John Walsh on the radio until 10 o'clock. Hopefully we find you

It is a beautiful looking morning out there. Now, it hasn't been that nice across the morning, but it has brightened up considerably. And I can tell you, there's a lovely blue sky out there. So our advice, as always, get out there and make the most of it. Stunning morning. Mystery voice, €400. Isn't that nice money? Wow, €400. Check out the wrong answers first. Never a crossword, your chance to win one of our much sought after lovely blue coloured pens. And of course, in the second hour of the programme, we'll play Roll the Dice. That's one general knowledge question each quarter hour, not repeated outside of that time frame. But of course, somebody has to win €100 on Friday, and that somebody might as well be you. You just get four answers, comfort of your own home, no coming on the radio, no talking to me, none of that nonsense. You just sit there, answer the questions, have a bit of fun, and win €100. Couldn't be easier.

0: Just a lovely song, isn't it? Sophie B. Hawkins, As I Lay Me Down. Wednesday morning, August 5th. Lovely looking morning out there. Windy, a mix of sunny spells and scattered showers, and highest temperatures ranging 15 to 21 degrees. Lovely roundy number on the Mystery Voice today. It's €400. We get our first listen to it for today. Next.
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0: brand new music on the radio from Coda Line, the very best of Irish. It's called Without You. And of course, as we know, they're packing it in next year. They're going on a tour. They're bringing out a new album, and that's it. They're done and dusted after, I think, almost two decades in the game. They're probably going to go off and do different things, but we'll miss them, sadly. Coda Line, one of those really great Irish groups. I constantly say it makes it really, really easy for us here at the radio station to play great Irish music on the radio when you have great Irish bands like that. Lawrence was on and he sends me some photographs from yesterday where he met a lovely couple, he says, from Switzerland, and they were on their Harley Davidson motorbikes, which is rather nice. And he says that they told him some things that he did not know before. I didn't know this either, but apparently there's a two-finger wave, much like a peace sign, only upside down when you meet another Harley Davidson rider. And you show them the two fingers upside down. And what it means is keep your two wheels on the ground. I don't know if it's applicable to, you know, other people driving different types of motorbikes, but apparently it's a Harley Davidson thing, which is rather nice. They had travelled 923 miles on their bikes from Switzerland and touring around the country. So we wish them well. And thanks, Lawrence, for the lovely photographs. I do, in fairness, like a Harley Davidson.
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3: So while Nismo Arigit to the Gnolocht, three forts of Lacus, the Chlor, Wishach the Ishke, the Chuj Ishke Aaron. 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
0: KCLR Breakfast on a lovely Wednesday morning, August 5th. Edwina has our news headlines.
5: Thanks, John. Good morning. At least 14 people have been killed and 27 others injured following a wave of Russian missile strikes on Ukraine's capital. GP services are failing to keep up with growing population demands, and we've tributes to the late former GA president and Leishman, Liam O'Neill. These stories and more coming up in our news at 8. Can a man

0: Oh, yeah. They're just so good. Kingfisher and Gloria. You could just keep playing their music all day, and I don't think anybody would give out. That's how popular they are, just like Amble at the moment. It is, of course, our promise to you on a daily basis. Today's best music, your favourite songs of all time, and indeed the very best of Irish, always right here on Breakfast. Lots of guesses on the mystery voice, nobody with the right answer. And it's amazing that people still haven't copped on to the fact that this is a very giveaway accent.
1: Energy.
0: Yeah, I'm not going to say too much.
1: Energy.
0: But I can tell exactly the country she's from just by listening to her accent. And I thought most people would be able to decipher that as well.
1: Energy.
0: But if you can't, of course, have a look at the wrong answers. They're all up there on the Breakfast page. You don't really have to go looking at all. Just type in KCLR Mystery Voice into your search engine. It'll bring you straight to that page and you can see the list of wrong answers. People like Kimberly Walsh being guessed this morning. From Girls Aloud. Also, Peaches Geldof being guest and Alison Hammond being guest this morning.
1: Energy.
0: Yeah, I think I'm telling you something there. 083 306 9696. If you would like to have a crack at the mystery voice, it's worth €400 today. And remember, we're always just a text or indeed a WhatsApp message away. Anything you'd like to share with us, feel absolutely free. People make our mornings with funnies and photographs and stories. Windy with a mix of sunny spells and scattered showers. Highest temperatures today ranging 15 to 21 degrees. Somebody said to me yesterday, you only get one body. You should treat it like a temple. To which I replied, my body is at best a bouncy castle that's slowly deflating.

0: Dig That, and It Only Takes a Minute, Girl, to Fall in Love. 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
3: Energy.
0: 400 euro.
3: Energy.
0: Wow, that's really, really, really just incredible, isn't it? 400 euro. Never thought we'd get there.
3: Energy.
0: There you go. It becomes real money pretty quickly. It's incredible. You add 20 euro each and every day and suddenly it's real money. And that, my friends, is real money. 400 euro on the Wednesday after a bank holiday. Little bit of work required if you want to win the Mystery Voice at this stage. Check out the wrong answers. Have an idea of where you think she comes from by listening to the accent.
3: Energy.
0: And you might just win. You never know.

Yeah, that's new music on the radio as well. Sienna Spyro. She is a lady that is getting quite a bit of a following. That's her current song called Great Expectations. We'll take a look at Never a Crossword shortly, but taking us closer, I'm loving this, you know. I think it's just because I love Toy Story. And this is taken from Toy Story 5. This is Taylor Swift. I knew it, I knew you.

0: I knew it.
1: Taylor Swift, I knew it, I knew you. And that, as I say, is from Toy Story 5. Looking forward to seeing that. Now, on Never a Crossword yesterday, we said, bottom shelf of display cabinet is for small letters. And we said two words, five letters in the first, four in the second, lowercase. Small letters. Suit yourself. Today's clue is this, if you want to win one of our pens, and people try and win them all the time. The clue is, concluding section of a book or short speech at the end of a play. One word, eight letters. What are we looking for today on Never a Crossword? Concluding section of a book or short speech at the end of a play. One word, eight letters. Now remember, you must include your full name and address if you want to have a go. We need to know where to send the pen. It's the Fairstone Kilkenny text and WhatsApp line, 083 306 9696. Full name and address required, or you will not win the pen, I'm afraid. Now, we repeat this at 9:15 for our later risers, but for now, concluding section of a book or short speech at the end of a play, one word, eight letters. What are we talking about on KCLR Breakfast and Never a Crossword this morning? It's a lovely looking morning out there. And this fella, well, he always cheers me up. It's a little bit of Harry Styles on Breakfast. Good morning.

0: just cool, isn't he? Harry Styles, As It Was, one of his big songs. John was out this morning with the camera and he was on High Street in Kilkenny and he says, John, the Kilkenny streets are looking good this morning. They most certainly are, sir. There's not a little bit of rubbish to be seen anywhere. So well done to everybody involved in keeping Kilkenny looking that good. That is stunning and the whole place looks lovely. The flowers are just magnificent. So thank you for sharing those. Lots and lots of right answers on our Never a Cross Word this morning. Keep them coming. Somebody has to win our pen.
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That's Coldplay, and that is called Clocks on KCLR Breakfast. In the next hour of the programme, we will bring you Roll the Dice. It's your chance to win €100 this coming Friday. Remember, you have to answer 4 questions correctly. We don't care where you get the answers. As long as they're correct, you've got a chance of being in the draw. And there's only going to be 4 names in the draw this coming Friday. Fields of Gold and Sting. The news is next.

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8: It's 8 o'clock. Good morning. I'm Edwina Grace, making KCLR news this hour. At least 14 people have been killed following a wave of Russian missile strikes on Ukraine's capital. 27 others have been injured. A number of buildings have been damaged in the overnight attack in Kyiv. Russia's defence ministry says it hit facilities used for military purposes. Tributes have begun locally for former president of the GAA, Liam O'Neill, who passed away yesterday after a short illness. As the 37th Uachtaráin, the Laois native led the organisation between 2012 and 2015 after serving club, county and province with distinction over the course of a long administrative GAA career. Liam, in latter years, served as trustee of the Camogie Association, a position he was proud to hold. Former Kilkenny GAA chairman Ned Quinn told KCLR News there was a local connection with the presidency.
9: He served as chairman of the Leinster Council, and he was a former president of the association as well. And there's a slight Kilkenny connection to that as well, because the previous Laois representative that was president of the GAA was Bob O'Keefe, who of course was a native of Munkhine.
8: You can hear more on this on the KCLR Daily today between 10 and 1. A man had to be talked down from the top of a crane in Dublin yesterday evening. The incident brought part of the North Inner City to a standstill. Tara Duggan reports.
10: Gardaí were called to the scene on Talbot Street yesterday evening after concerns for a man who'd climbed a crane and was refusing to come down. They activated their emergency response and an on-scene commander was appointed, while Garda negotiators along with several other Garda units were brought in. Traffic was disrupted while Lewis services were impacted as a cordon was put in place. Following successful negotiations, the man was safely brought to the ground before then being arrested. He was detained at a Garda station in the Dublin metropolitan region.
8: GP services are failing to keep up with growing population demands. New figures released to Sinn Féin TD David Cullinan show over 5,700 people struggled to get a GP appointment this year. The data also shows the total number of GPs has increased by 6.4% in the past 5 years, with those publicly contracted increasing by just over 2%. That's despite an increase in the population of around 10% in the same time period. And coming up in your main morning sports update at 8:30 with Shane O'Keefe, Clara manager Fintan Deegan says they need to bounce back from last week's opening day defeat to Thomastown in the St. Canice's Credit Union Kilkenny Senior League. It's approaching 8:03. Your weather update is next.
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3: Windy with a mix of sunny spells and scattered showers. Fresh compared to late, with highs of 15 to 21 degrees. Warmest in the south of the area in fresh and gusty westerly winds. Right now we're at 14 degrees in Carlow Town, it's 13 in Kilkenny City, and it's 14 in Ferrybank.
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3: KCLR has been informed of the following deaths: Molly Mary Whiteney Byrne of Bulladurra, Bunclody, and formerly of Clorobeg, Kiltealy, County Wexford. She died on Sunday peacefully. Requiem Mass this morning in St Patrick's Church, Kiltealy at 11 o'clock, followed by burial in Kiltealy Cemetery. Michael Sonny Purcell of Greignamana, Bagnallstown and London. He died on Tuesday in Beechwood Nursing Home, Loughlin Bridge. Reposing at Walsh's Funeral Home, Greignamana, today from 2 o'clock, with removal at 6:45 to Douche Abbey, arriving for reception prayers at 7. Requiem Mass tomorrow morning in Douche Abbey at 11 a.m, followed by burial in Calvary Cemetery. Richard Dick Kinsella of Gorsebridge Road, Paulstown, County Kilkenny. He died on Sunday peacefully. Requiem Mass this morning at 11 o'clock in the Church of the Assumption, Paulstown, followed by burial in the Holy Family Cemetery, Paulstown. The house is strictly private this morning. Family flowers only, donations to the Hepatology Department at St Luke's Hospital. And Dr Brendan T. Coffey of the Gables, Royal Oak Road, Bagnallstown, and formerly of Sandymount, Dublin 4. He passed away peacefully on Monday at St Luke's Hospital, Kilkenny. Reposing at Cushion's Funeral Home, Kilcarrick Street, Bagnallstown, on Friday from 3 until 8 p.m, with prayers at 6. Removal on Saturday for Requiem Mass at St Andrew's Church, Bagnallstown at 11 a.m, followed by burial in the Cemetery of the Assumption, Bagnallstown. Family flowers only, donations to the Friends of St Luke's Hospital, Carlow, Kilkenny. Eryeshteg Rev Shead. 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

0: Ladies, Beyonce to open the second hour of breakfast. Hello there. Good morning. Welcome along. It's John Walsh on the radio until 10 o'clock today. And always, of course, just a text or a WhatsApp away on the Fair Stone Kilkenny text and WhatsApp line. It's 083 306 9696. Doesn't feel like a Wednesday, but it's Wednesday, August the 5th. And as you heard with Edwina, windy and sunny and a few scattered showers and a little bit colder than it has been of late, with top temperatures only getting up to 21 degrees. We were spoiled. The mystery voice is up and running. Nobody with the right answer. €400 today. Never a crossword is up and running. We'll repeat that at 9:15 for our later risers. So we just have to play Roll the Dice for Wednesday.
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0: Okay, you know how it works at this stage. There is one question each quarter hour, not repeated outside of that time frame. So you have to give us a little bit of attention in this hour if you fancy winning €100. But we're not putting you on the spot. You don't have to come on the radio. You don't have to answer questions when the whole of the parish is listening. You can play in the comfort of your own home, in your Jimmy Jams and slippers at home. You can play on the way to work, in the car, on the bus, on the train, wherever it is. And you can also, of course, play in work in the company of your friends and colleagues. Somebody has to win €100 on Friday. It might as well be you. So, question number one today. What do you call a baby kangaroo? That's question number one this morning. What do you call a baby kangaroo? Now, don't do anything with that answer just yet. You need three more before you can enter Roll the Dice. You need four answers to play the game. And those, well, the questions will be coming your way each quarter hour. So the last

0: Dermot Kennedy. That's called Turnstile. It's KCLR Breakfast. It's 8:15. It's a lovely looking morning out there. I know people are telling me it's rather breezy in Carlow and rather breezy in Kilkenny this morning as well. That's what the weather forecast is telling us. Windy with a mix of sunny spells and scattered showers. Top temperatures of 21 degrees. It will, of course, dry up everything, that bit of wind, for any sort of yards that were wet or indeed wet ground. Pots, if you have anything planted in pots, the wind dries them up very quickly. So keep an eye. You just turn your back for a second and the whole thing is dried up and you're thinking, what happened to my beautiful plants? That's what happened. They dry up quicker actually in the wind than in the sunshine. There's road resurfacing works at Regent Street in Bagnallstown in Carlow today, tomorrow and Friday. Now there's going to be a full road closure with detour in place there. It kicks in at 6 a.m. in the morning until 6 o'clock in the evening time, and we're also told no parking will be allowed on Regent Street during these works.
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3: Energy.
0: Wow, some very interesting guesses this morning. Maria Muldaur has been guessed. I only know her for, I think it was 1973, I'm going to guess off the top of my head. Midnight at the Oasis, send your camel to bed. Maria Muldaur, she had a great version of Midnight at the Oasis many, many moons ago. Darcy Bustle has been guessed. Do you remember her? She was one of

0: the very first, wasn't she, on Strictly? No, I'm afraid not. Nicole Appleton has been guest this morning. Michelle Dockery. Our own Terry Prone has been guest. No, it is not Terry Prone. Let me have a listen.
1: Energy.
0: No, no. There's too much of a very distinct accent there for it to be Terry Prone.
1: Energy.
0: But anyway, it's worth €400 today. Check out the wrong answers. That's the smart and clever thing to do. We're back with question two on Roll the Dice.
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0: Time for question number two, and this is how I remember it in school, because this is something I would not know. And in school, I'd now be looking at my shoelaces going, please don't ask me, sir. Please don't ask me, sir. I haven't got a clue. Was I supposed to look over it last night? Maybe I was, but I didn't. So question number two, what is the name of Harry Potter's owl? Not in a million years would I have known the answer. What is the name of Harry Potter's owl? Woo-hoo. That's question number two on Roll the Dice. There's people out there going, what do you mean you don't know who Harry Potter's owl is? Everybody knows who Harry... Sepp and me, I'm afraid. New music on the radio. We love new music on the radio. Ariana Grande.

0: Jose R, the very best of Irish, that is called Too Sweet. Yes, I will repeat question two. What is the name of Harry Potter's owl? That is question number two. I would have no idea. So there you go. There's things you know, there's things you don't know. And we constantly say that when we play Roll the Dice. And one of those days when you learn something new, we always put that down as being a good day. So I have learned something new today. Will I remember it? I'm not 100% sure. Because somebody will ask me in a year's time, what is the name of Harry Potter's owl? And I go, yeah, I saw that. Littlewood Community Hall, annual barbecue in Littlewood Hall this Saturday, the 8th of August, 7 o'clock. They're asking you to come along and enjoy a delicious barbecue with friends. And tickets are available from the hall committee or contact Eric Driver on 087-277-6282 if you'd like to go along. And it looks splendid. That is the picture of all the food I'm talking about that's on their flyer. Speaking of flyers, Lake Productions, back by public demand. The Quiet Land by Malachy McKenna. And it's with two titans of the stage, Brendan Corcoran and Jerry Cody. Thomastown Concert Hall, 13th and 14th of August. Kind of came across as being ages away when we started talking about it first. And now, here it is on our doorstep next week, 8 p.m. nightly. If there's tickets left, you can book at Eventbrite or call 083-325-0617. The Quiet Land, you don't want to miss it. Thomastown Concert Hall next week, 13th and 14th of August. News headlines, all the news of sport, next.
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0: 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Edwina has our news headlines.
5: Thanks, John. Good morning. Tributes are being paid locally to the late Liam O'Neill, former GAA president and leashman. Thousands of people are struggling to get a GP, according to new HSE figures. And a major new plan to protect and promote Kilkenny's rich heritage will be unveiled later. These stories and more coming up in our main morning news at 9.
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0: Thanks, Edwina. 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
7: Good morning. We'll start with hurling. Clara manager Fintan Deegan says his players need to bounce back after last weekend's opening day defeat to Thomastown in the St. Canice's Credit Union Kilkenny Senior League. They face Greg Ballycallan this Saturday at 3:30 in Gorn, and Deegan is confident the players will respond after a disappointing start.
8: Yeah, no, this is my third year down there involved between being hurling coach and manager down with Clare, and the one thing I would say about Clare, they are resilient and they're a good bunch of lads, and if no fear, we'll bounce back. As I said, we just have to pull ourselves together and get ready for Greg Ballycallan, that's it.
7: Don't forget, you can hear more on the Kilkenny Senior League on the latest analysis edition of the KCLR Hurling Podcast. On to soccer, Shamrock Rovers are in control of their Europa League qualifier after a 3-1 win over KF Ignatia in the first leg at Tallaght Stadium last night. Graham Burke was among the goal scorers, and that goal saw him move ahead of Robbie Keane to become Ireland's all-time leading scorer in European competition. Senior FIFA staff are meeting in Morocco today for crisis talks with President Gianni Infantino, whose position is looking increasingly uncertain after several member associations withdrew their support for his re-election. That's all following the backlash to his plans for private investment in the World Cup. Mo Salah is reportedly heading to Turkey to complete a move to Trabzonspor. The Egyptian is a free agent after leaving Liverpool and is said to have agreed a two-year deal. Finally, best of luck to John Paul O'Neill, who is originally from Kilkenny, representing Ireland at the Transplant Games in Sheffield. John Paul will be competing in the Games, highlighting the incredible impact organ donation can have through sport. And that's your sport, John.
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0: Okay, we're getting toward the end of Roll the Dice. Question number three. Hopefully you're going well and you have two correct answers in the bag. Three after we ask this question. And this question is, I think, easy enough. What was London Airport renamed to in 1966? Yeah, it's obvious. What was London Airport renamed in 1966? Hold on to your answer. You need one more. Four answers to enter Roll the Dice. Not one, not two, not three, but four. Once you have all four, that's when you start sending to the Fairstone Kilkenny text and WhatsApp line with your full name and address. As they say, you get nothing for one, nothing for two, nothing for three, but you could win €100 with four correct answers. Hup-dee-hup! Amble on breakfast. Current song, it's called The Swell.

0: Amble. They've been added to the list of Electric Picnic. And Van Morrison has been added to that list as well. So if you have tickets for Electric Picnic, you may not have expected to see Amble, but you may just see them. It is KCLR Breakfast. Yes, I will repeat question three. What was London Airport renamed to in 1966? That is question three on Roll the Dice this morning. Somebody has to win that €100 on Friday. It's the easiest €100 you'll ever make. Mind you, if you fancy making €400 today.
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0: So let's have a listen.
3: Energy.
0: There's a very distinct accent there, without a shadow of a doubt. So any idea who she is?

That's Olivia Rodrigo, and that is her current song called Stupid Song. We'll give you question number four in about 3 minutes' time, but if you want a repeat of question three, what was London Airport renamed to in 1966? Nobody with the right answer on the mystery voice. That looks like it's €420 on the programme tomorrow. And of course, in the next hour of the programme, let me tell you that we have the coffee break song, and also we take a look at various things that happened on this date down through the years, and we always find a great song to tie in with all of that, and this morning is no exception. We have a great song for you.

0: That's Belinda Carlisle, and we want the same thing on KCLR Breakfast. Yes, it's time for our fourth and final question on Roll the Dice.
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0: Question number four today. What is the name of Simba's father in The Lion King? Oh, good question. What is the name of Simba's father in The Lion King? Now you have all four questions. Hopefully you have four correct answers. And if you're happy with them and you don't need to check them, well, now is the time to start using the Fairstone Kilkenny text and WhatsApp line with your full name and address. Send us your four answers. It could win you €100 on the programme on Friday.

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0: Yeah, that's Mark Ronson and Miley Cyrus together, and that's called Nothing Breaks Like a Heart. It is KCLR Breakfast. It's not a bad-looking Wednesday morning out there, you know. People were giving out earlier on saying that they were fed up because it was going to rain again today. I don't think there's a lot of rain around today, but we need that little bit of rain from time to time. It makes everything look fabulous. And the other thing that I noticed the other evening, that smell that comes with the rain when it's been dry for so long, it just is like a heady perfume that's coming from somewhere that you know nothing about. Stunning, stunning, stunning, this gorgeous world that we live in. In the next part of the programme, we have Never a Cross Word. It's for our later risers. We have given you the clue already. I can tell you there's nobody with the right answer on the mystery voice. Jill Halfpenny. What a great guess. Imelda Staunton, another great guess. Jessica Ennis. Barbara Dixon. Do you remember her? January, I'll stop now. Other big names that were guests this morning. Darcy Bussell and Rebel Wilson and Charlize Theron and Nicole Appleton. Michelle Dockery. Wasn't she in Downton Abbey? And all of those sort of things. Ella Henderson, Kimberly Walsh. Peaches Geldof was guest today. So people are thinking outside the box. We'll do it all again tomorrow. It's going to be worth €420. Now, in the next hour of the programme, we have our coffee break song. You're going to rather like that today. It's that chance to sit in the garden. There's a little bit of wind around this morning. Make the coffee or the pot of tea and get the toast ready for the coffee break song. Sit in the garden and just enjoy it all. We also take a look back at various things that happened on this date down through the years. And of course, we always tie in a song with that as well. One of those songs today that I haven't heard in ages. I'll give you a clue. It's from the 1980s, but it was a huge hit. The news is next.
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8: It is 9 o'clock. Good morning. I'm Martin Quilty and making your main morning news today. Tributes have begun locally for former president of the GAA, Liam O'Neill, who passed away yesterday after a short illness. As the 37th Uachtaráin, the Laois native led the organisation between 2012 and 2015 after serving club, county and province with distinction over the course of a long administrative GAA career. Liam in latter times served as trustee of the Camogie Association, a position he was proud to hold. Former Kilkenny GAA chairman Ned Quinn told KCLR there was a local connection with the presidency.
9: He served as chairman of the Leinster Council, and he was a former president of the association as well, and there's a slight Kilkenny connection to that as well, because the previous Laois representative that was president of the GAA was Bob O'Keefe, who of course was a native of Munkhyne.
8: You can hear more on this story on the KCLR Daily today between 10 and 1. New HSE figures show thousands of people are struggling to get a GP. The data released to Sinn Féin TD David Cullenham shows nearly 6,000 people had to seek help because they couldn't secure a GP. Of the 86 GPs in Carlow and Kilkenny, 79 provide care under the General Medical Service Scheme. Jessica Woodlock has the details.
10: 5,775 people have contacted the HSE this year because they couldn't secure a GP themselves. Figures show the number of GPs in the country doesn't match the growing needs of the population, with the number of new GPs increasing by less than 200 between 2020 and 2025, compared with a population growth of over 480,000. The HSE data also reveals the amount of GPs who took on private contracts was double the amount who took on public contracts between 2020 and 2025. Sinn Féin says the numbers represent a crisis point in GP access.
8: A major new plan to protect and promote Kilkenny's rich heritage will be unveiled today. The county's heritage strategy for 26 to 2030 sets out 53 actions aimed at conserving historic buildings, protecting archaeology, tackling climate change and encouraging more young people to get involved in heritage. The strategy will be launched at Butler House following extensive public consultation. Regina Fitzpatrick is Heritage Officer with Kilkenny County Council.
11: Be joined by all of the organisations that have been involved in the development of the strategy, but it's also going to be the launch of the Kilkenny programme for National Heritage Week, and we're hoping that all of the Heritage Week event organisers will also join us on the day as we launch that fantastic programme of over 60 events.
8: And our own Dermot Keyes will be at that event, and you can hear more on the KCLR Daily also today between 10 and 1. The story of Ireland's first years of independence comes to life in Waterford this week through the 1926 census. A new exhibition explores the lives of people living in the newly established Free State, while visitors will also be able to search the census records to trace their own family history. Waterford City and County Archivist Joanne Rothwell says the exhibition opens this evening at Waterford Central Library and runs until August 20th.
12: It's called The Story of Us. The exhibition from the National Archives is an exploration of 1926, not just the census itself, but also Ireland in 1926, the sort of social and cultural history of Ireland in 1926. And we'll also have, as part of that exhibition, some documents from the City and County Archive to accompany the exhibition as well.
8: And Cork actor Cillian Murphy and his Kilkenny wife Yvonne McGuinness are welcoming the approval of planning permission for the redevelopment of a cinema in County Kerry. The site plans, which includes a new performance and exhibition space, had been subject to a number of appeals since it was brought in 2024, but Dán Cumasúin Pleanála has now given it the green light. In a statement shared on Instagram, the couple said they're excited to redevelop the cinema for the people of Dingle and the wider arts community in Ireland.
13: 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All the latest from Carlow and Kilkenny, along with the national and international stories.
8: At least 14 people have been killed following a wave of Russian missile strikes on Ukraine's capital. 27 others are injured. A number of buildings have been damaged in the overnight attack in Kyiv. Russia's defence ministry says it hit facilities used for military purposes. Qatar says mediators are making progress towards ending the war between the United States and Iran, sending oil prices sharply lower. But Tehran's denied President Trump's claim that talks are already underway. The Iranians insist they are only speaking to Oman about the shipping lanes. The Strait of Hormuz, normally the route for about a fifth of the world's oil, remains virtually shut, and another ship's been attacked trying to cross it. Ireland has become what analysts are calling an EV-first market, with electric cars overtaking every other engine type in new vehicle sales. The latest figures show battery electric vehicles now account for more than a quarter of all new registrations. Buyer interest is also growing, with EV-related searches on Dundeal up almost 69% compared to this time last year. Paddy Comm, Head of Content and Communications for Dundeal, says the development of new charging points needs to be accelerated.
14: The fact that there's so many more EVs around, there are decent numbers of charging points around, but we're now getting to the stage where there are queues at charging points because people are moving around the country and people are using those fast chargers more and more. So we are getting to a stage where we probably need more EV fast chargers on the road.
8: One of the most prestigious and long-standing events in the equestrian world kicks off this morning. The RDS will host the Gallagher Dublin Horse Show, which will feature 160 classes and competitions, including the 100th edition of the Nations Cup for the Aga Khan Trophy. Chief Executive of the RDS, Paul Kelly, says months of works have gone into this year's show.
15: We obviously have our fabulous new Lay Arena, which is the main arena that the International Show Jumping Competition takes place in, with our fabulous new Anglesey stand, state-of-the-art new stand build, and then of course the grass is in superb condition, ready for the show. So it's been an incredibly busy time, but everyone is ready to go now.
8: And lastly, part of X space rocket is expected to crash into the moon shortly. The Falcon 9 was launched 19 months ago before unintentionally veering towards the moon. NASA's previously said there's no danger to Earth from the impact, which experts believe will be the equivalent to 3 tons of TNT.
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8: Wind with a mix of sunny spells and scattered showers today. It'll be fresh compared to late, with highs of 15 to 21 degrees in a fresh and gusty westerly wind. Right now, though, it is 15 degrees across the board in Carlowtown, Kilkenny City and in Ferrybank.
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0: Would you like to learn something new?
8: I always like to learn something new, John.
0: Good man, a man after my own heart. Do you know what the word petrichor means? P-E-T-R-I-C-H-O-R.
8: I've heard of it before, but you're going to tell me what it means anyway.
0: I am, because I mentioned it and somebody had the decency to send it in. I was talking about the smell that you get after it rains.
8: Oh, yeah.
0: After a long dry period. Petrichor.
8: That's the name of it.
0: The pleasant, earthy smell that follows the first rain after a dry period. It's nostalgic somehow and makes you want to stand outside, sniffing, it says, like a weirdo. And Jessica, who sent it in to me, said, yes, she's a weirdo because that's all they want to do, stand outside, smell.
8: Oh, we would have done that now about 2 weeks ago with the hot weather. We definitely would have stood out in a drop of rain. But no, you're dead right. That lovely smell just off it is gorgeous.
0: The other day in the garden after the rain, it was just incredible. So, Martin, when you're on Who Wants to Be a Millionaire and they say petrichor, is it A, B? You said that. Don't be tormenting me. I know this one.
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I said it last week in the programme and I'll say it again. You know when you're invited out for a night on the tiles and you think, do I really want... If Lizzo was going, I'd go, I've got my mind made up. The next time I'm invited out, I'm going to ask, if Lizzo is going, I'm going. Ag says, petrichor in rural Ireland, it's called slurry. That's not what we're talking about.

0: for today. Your chance to win one of our much sought after lovely blue pens. So I'll give you the clue again. The clue today is concluding section of a book or short speech at the end of a play. One word, eight letters. Answers, please, on the Fairstone Kilkenny text and WhatsApp line. That's 083-306-9696 with your full name and address. Let's tidy up. I'll roll the dice this morning and give you the answers.
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0: Okay, we asked you question number one. What do you call a baby kangaroo? A baby kangaroo was called a Joey. Question number two. What is the name of Harry Potter's owl? This is the one I have to try and remember. Hedwig. I'd never have got that. Will I remember it? We'll wait and see. Somebody will ask me before the end of the week. John, what was the name of that owl again? And I go, oh, I have to go check that. Question three was, what was London Airport renamed to in 1966? The answer, Heathrow Airport. And finally, we asked you question number four. What is the name of Simba's father in The Lion King? Oh, even in animation, powerful. Mufasa. Breda Alward. Morning, Breda. She's in Ballyloo in Carlow. Breda, you got all four right. Now, it doesn't mean you've won anything, but it means you're a lot closer than you were. It means you're in with a chance this coming Friday morning of winning €100. All compliments of Roll the Dice.

0: It remains, you know, one of my favourite songs, Leany Marlin, and I'm sitting down here. I think it's the whole idea of just sitting down. I'm sitting down here, I'm staying here, go away, leave me alone. Our coffee break song is next. I hope you can get into the garden. It's looking okay to me. Somebody said there's a little bit of soft rain falling. We wouldn't really worry about that either.
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8: Yes.

Isn't it just a beautiful song? Don Henley of the Eagles, solo hit called The End of the Innocence, and that's our coffee break song today. Tell me.

0: Craig David, haven't heard that in a long time. 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

0: Meldy May and Johnny's Got a Boom Boom on KCLR Breakfast. Never a cross word this morning, we said, concluding section of a book or short speech at the end of a play. One word, eight letters. Yes, epilogue is what we were looking for. Michelle Birmingham at 43 Doreen Heights on the Tuller Road in Carlow. Good morning, Michelle. You've won yourself one of our much sought after lovely blue coloured pens this week. Concluding section of a book or short speech at the end of a play is an epilogue. And we'll have a brand new Never a Cross Word for you on the programme tomorrow. Let's turn our attention to on this date. And this date, of course, being August the 5th. It was on this date, in 1926, Harry Houdini set a remarkable endurance record by spending 91 minutes sealed inside an airtight coffin submerged underwater. I kid you not. The feat, staged to surpass a rival magician called Raymond Bay, showcased Houdini's extraordinary breath control and determination. Despite, we're told, experiencing hallucinations near the end, he emerged with little more than lingering irritability and another legendary stunt to his name. This day, 1926. 1962. The American actress Marilyn Monroe, who achieved stardom as a sex symbol in such films as Gentlemen Prefer Blondes from 1953 and later became a cultural icon, died on this date in 1962 after, we're told, taking an overdose of sleeping pills. 2019, the American writer Toni Morrison, who earned a Nobel Prize for Literature in 1993 for novels that examined the black experience, particularly the black female experience within the black community, died at the age of 88. In 2010, you'll remember this, 33 workers became trapped after a mine in the Atacama Desert of Chile collapsed, and the resulting rescue took 69 days, attracting international attention. 1981, the US President Ronald Reagan fired more than 11,000 air traffic controllers who were on strike. And it was on this date in 1984, the death of Richard Burton, the Welsh actor. He was aged just 58.
1: No one would have believed in the last years of the 19th century that human affairs were being watched from the timeless worlds of space. No one could have dreamed we were being scrutinized as someone with a microscope studies creatures that swarm and multiply in a drop of water. Few men even considered the possibility of life on other planets. And yet, across the gulf of space, minds immeasurably superior to ours regarded this Earth with envious eyes. And slowly and surely, they drew their plans against us.
0: Oh, when you depend on your voice to make a living and then you get a voice like that. The late Richard Burton, who died on this date in 1984. Famous birthdays today. Mark Strong, the actor, born in London on this date in 1963. He is 63 today. And our own Louis Walsh, born on this date in 1952 in Kilchimock. He's probably still celebrating the All-Ireland win. Louis is 74 today. For music, I told you earlier on it was an 80s song. If I said Jeff Porcaro, would you have any idea who I was talking about? He was the drummer in a very famous band. He died on this date in 1992, aged just 38 from a heart attack. His death has been the subject of controversy. Some say the attack was caused by an allergic reaction to garden pesticide, while others say his heart was weakened by smoking and cocaine use. He also worked with many other acts, including Sonny and Cher, Roger Waters, Eric Clapton, Paul McCartney, Steely Dan, Paul Simon, and Bo Scaggs. And he was the drummer with this band.

0: Toto, Rosanna, as we remember Jeff Porcaro, the drummer with Toto, who died on this date in 1992, aged just 38.
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0: KCLR Breakfast, Wednesday morning, August the 5th. Eileen was on about the Little Richard Burton clip that we played, and she said, just the voice. And she said, when you saw him act, he would just absolutely mesmerise you. But a lovely text from Daz. He says, John, I'm sitting in my parents' house listening to you on the internet, and that Richard Burton prologue still makes the hairs on the back of my neck stand up. You and me both, Daz. I just said exactly the same thing to Eileen via text. Every single time I hear it, the hair stands up in the back of my neck. And I remember the first time I heard that piece from War of the Worlds, I thought, oh my heavens. And of course, it's still one of those great, great recordings. If you're lucky enough to have it, it's one of those things that sometimes if you're on your own, turn off all the lights, leave on a candle and just listen to that version of The War of the Worlds with Richard Burton and Phil Lynott to mention. Isn't David Essex? There's such a whole list of fabulous people on it, but it really is well worth the listen.

That's the current song from Alex Warren. It's called Passenger, and that's where we have to leave it today. All going well and according to plan, we catch up with you on the programme tomorrow. Thanks for all your involvement today. We had a bit of fun since 7 this morning. The mystery voice tomorrow will be worth €420. We'll have a brand new Never a Crossword, and of course we'll play Roll the Dice again. We need two more names in that draw for Friday, and somebody on Friday gets €100. It might as well be you. We'll have another coffee break and indeed another on this date where we look back at various things that happened on this date down through the years. I leave you with this thought for the day today. Somebody once said, and this is true, behind every great man is a woman rolling her eyes. Ta-ra!

0: in town.
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8: It is 10 o'clock. Good morning. I'm Martin Quilty and making KCLR News headlines this hour. Tributes have begun locally for former president of the GAA, Liam O'Neill, who passed away yesterday after a short illness. The 37th Uachtaráin from Laois led the organisation between 2012 and 2015 after serving club, county and province with distinction. Liam in latter times served as trustee of the Camogie Association, a position he was proud to hold. New HSE figures show thousands of people are struggling to get a GP. The data released to Sinn Féin TD David Cullinan shows nearly 6,000 people had to seek help because they couldn't secure a visit. Of the 86 GPs in Carlow and Kilkenny, 79 provide care under the General Medical Service Scheme. A man has been charged after being arrested near Donald Trump's golf course in Los Angeles. Authorities say a 38-year-old was detained at the site with ammunition in his pocket and a loaded gun in his vehicle. He was seen taking photos and footage of security planning procedures on Sunday ahead of the US President's visit to the venue. Andy Burnham's considering a possible public inquiry into the UK actions of Jeffrey Epstein. It's understood the new British Prime Minister has agreed to meet victims of the paedophile financier. The alleged actions of former Harrods owner Mohammed Al-Fayed could also be looked into. More than 400 allegations of sexual misconduct have been made against him, dating between 1977 and 2014, including sexual assault, rape and human trafficking. And a major new plan to protect and promote Kilkenny's rich heritage will be unveiled today. The county's heritage strategy for 26 to 2030 sets out 53 actions aimed at conserving historic buildings, protecting archaeology, tracking climate change and encouraging more young people to get involved in heritage. The strategy will be launched at Butler House in the next hour following extensive public consultation. It is approaching 2 minutes past 10. Your weather and debt notices are next.
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8: Today is going to be windy with a mix of sunny spells and scattered showers that'll be fresh compared to late, with highs of 15 to 21 degrees in a fresh and gusty westerly wind. Right now it is 15 degrees in Carlow Town, 15 degrees in Kilkenny City and 16 degrees in Ferrybank.
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8: KCLR has been informed of the following deaths: Michael Sonny Purcell, Greg Namana, Bagnallstown and London. He died yesterday in Beechwood Nursing Home, Loughlin Bridge. Reposing in Walsh's funeral home, Greg Namana, today from 2 p.m. with removal at 6:45 p.m. to Dushk Abbey, arriving for reception prayers at 7 o'clock. Requiem Mass tomorrow morning in Dushk Abbey at 11 a.m. followed by burial in Calvary Cemetery. Charlie Byrne, Clash Duff, Castlecomer, County Kilkenny. He died on Monday peacefully at Brookhaven Nursing Home, Ballaragget. Reposing at Cody's Funeral Home, Castlecomer, this evening from 5 p.m, concluding with vigil prayers and rosary at 7 p.m. Funeral prayers tomorrow evening at 6:30, followed by removal to the Church of the Immaculate Conception, Castlecomer, via his home, with Requiem Mass on Friday morning at 11 a.m. That'll be followed by burial in the adjoining cemetery. Dr. Brendan T. Coffey, The Gables, Royal Oak Road, Bagnallstown and formerly of Sandymount, Dublin 4. He died on Monday peacefully at St. Luke's General Hospital. Reposing at Cushions Funeral Home, Kilcorrick Street, Bagnallstown, on Friday from 3 p.m. until 8 p.m. pausing for vigil prayers at 6 o'clock. Removal on Saturday morning to St. Andrew's Church, Bagnallstown, arriving for Requiem Mass at 11 a.m. followed by burial in the Cemetery of the Assumption, Bagnallstown. 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
12: Yes, hello, good morning, you're very welcome along. I can't believe I'm saying this, but it is already Wednesday. The benefits and joys of it being a bank holiday week, of course, means that we're already sort of more than halfway through the week, and we've got lots to do between now and 1 o'clock today. All of your regular stuff, talking about news, sport and everything else in between. We'll keep you entertained, and we might even sprinkle a little bit of music in amongst all of that chat as well. 083 306 9696 is the first Uncle Kenny text and WhatsApp line, or of course give us a call on 1800 90 96 96. We've got lots to do and lots to get through today. We'll be talking about EVs a little bit later on, where we're joined by Derek O'Reilly of Nevo.ie. EV sales, now the number one type of car that you can buy, apparently. What are your thoughts? Have you been driving one? Would you like to drive one? But you got nowhere near them. Do let us know. 083 306 9696, as I said. But to begin with this morning, we're going to have a quick look through this morning's newspapers. And it's EVs where we're starting. The reason why we're going to speak to Derek a little bit later on is because of the fact, the news story breaking and telling us that electric vehicles, EVs as they're known, have overtaken hybrids as the most popular car type in the country for the first time ever, and now constitute more than a quarter of all new cars sold. That's the latest data that's covered on the front of this morning's Irish Examiner. We'll delve into that in a bit more detail a little later on. On the front of the Irish Independence, they're talking about homes crisis forces bus firm to put beds for staff. Where? In their depot. Yes, Sean Pollock is telling us, following a story last week of a house in South Dublin that had a number of people who were all working for the same Chinese food company, all living in the same house. Well, this time, slightly different, but very similar. Sean Pollock telling us that the housing crisis has forced one of the country's largest bus operators to seek temporary accommodation to use for its staff. And that's for them to use between shifts at one of Dublin's depots. Airbus is the operator at the centre of this story. And they are operators of, for example, the Swords Express, among others. They've applied to retain 19 modular units and 6 mobile homes at their depot in Dublin 15, and they've looked for that permission to last for 3 years. The company have said that the housing crisis has left the local rental market incapable of meeting the demand generated by the operation. Amazing to think that staff who might be working for that company because they can't afford to live close enough to work for the company may have to live where they work in some temporary accommodation on site. And also, on the Irish Independent, what do you think about this? Donald Trump, is he coming? Isn't he coming? Do you want him to come? Do you not want him to come? Well, he does have a golf course here in Ireland, and that golf course is going to be very busy in the months ahead. But talk of him coming, Ring of Steel, for Trump's 3-day visit, how much is it going to cost? 20 million euros. That's how much it's going to cost. Security for the US President Donald Trump's visit to Ireland next month is expected to cost close to 20 million euros, with Gardaí working alongside US Secret Service on a 3-day operation. About 4,000 personnel, my God, will be involved in logistics, planning and on-the-ground duties. 20 million. I don't know who's paying the bill. Are we splitting it? Does anybody out there know? Are we going to revolute half the 20 million backwards and forwards? Maybe the full detail is inside the Irish Independent, but I haven't got the time or the interest to go that much further on this morning. But I do know Donald Trump's visit is going to cost 20 million. And talking about costs, people who might be able to pay, well, maybe not all of, but some of the costs are focused on in the Irish Times this morning, because Return Chief and its board members are going to share a 6-figure pay rise. Killian Woods writing on the front of the Irish Independent, the Irish Times, apologies, that Return Chief Kieran Foley and the board members earned a 16% increase to their pay just last year. The non-profit company paid out total compensation of €700,000 to Foley and private sector executives from Coca-Cola, HBC Ireland, Britvic, Heineken, Musgraves and Diageo, who all sit on its board. That's according to the annual report. That figure is around €100,000 higher than their previous year. So there's pay rises for them. But this is the one that I think will get you most exercised. Have you paid your ESB bill? Are you looking forward to seeing what the ESB bill will be like come the middle of winter? Well, here we go. Sit down, buckle in. ESB Chiefs, CEO, 29% pay rise, increasing the salary to €410,000. The Minister for Public Spending and Reform, Jack Chambers, sanctioned the pay increase for Paddy Hayes on July 6th. Nice work if you can get it, Mr. Hayes. In 2025, Paddy Hayes oversaw ESB's generation of a pre-tax profit of $749.7 million on revenues of $6.73 billion as employee numbers increased to 9,968, should I say. And the ESB chief has given that pay rise as a result of his fabulous performance. The new approved salary of €410,000 represents an increase of €91,917, or indeed 29% if you can't find your calculator, on Mr. Hayes' 2025 salary of €308,000. How did he manage in 2025? Just €318,000. There you go. I mean, it's a massive organisation. It's obviously performing very, very well. And I'm sure Mr. Hayes is sort of has earned, as it were, that salary. But what do you think of semi-state bodies paying that much to their CEOs? Paddy Hayes, an increase of just under $92,000 after receiving ministerial approval from Minister for Public Expenditure, Jack Chambers. And by the way, pay rises have also been signed off for the CEOs of commercial state bodies, including Bord na Mána, Uisce Éireann, Éireann Road Éireann, Bus Éireann, Bus Óchlia, CIE, I didn't think CIE was even still on the go, but there you go, Dublin Port Company, Shannon Airport Group, Gas Networks Ireland, the Irish National Stud, just around the corner from where I live, Port of Cork, VHI, the Land Development Agency, the Port of Waterford, Unpost, Airnav Ireland, the Irish Aviation Authority and DAA. They all got pay rises. There you go. Let me know what you think. 083 306 9696 by text or WhatsApp, or you can give us a call on 1800 90 96 96. But we're going to begin the show this morning by talking of the sadness that has been expressed locally on the death of former president of the GAA, Liam O'Neill. As the 37th Uachtaráin of the sporting body, the Laois native led the organisation between 2012 and 2015, as you've been hearing in the news this morning. And after serving club, county and province with distinction over the course of a long administrative career. Earlier on this morning, our own Martin Quilty got the opportunity to speak to former

0: some months ago, and I knew from that that chat that things were not looking good. And basically, I wasn't able to contact him since. I think he wanted things to be kept within the family, which was something we very much respected. But I knew it was going to be a difficult time for them. And sadly, in recent weeks, I knew things had deteriorated. And, you know, the news wasn't a shock to me this morning, but very sad nevertheless. He's a man who's, I think he's going to be 71 in the very next couple of days. So still a young man.
1: He certainly was. Describe Liam to us.
0: Look, he was a typical hard-working GA person. He was came from a small club in Laois called Thrummera. They play, hurling would be their strong sport there. Very proud of Thrummera, a club that's always kind of struggled to kind of with numbers over the years, and he was very conscious of trying to keep the Thrummera name intact and continue to field the team. They used to join up with other clubs at underage. So it was a challenge like many rural clubs have to this day and will continue, I'm afraid, into the future. Got involved in administration from an early stage and worked his way through Laois, Leinster Council and Croke Park, and he was a committed Gael goer. I mean, his job was as a principal of Thrummera Primary School, which he actually made into a Gael school. He got it changed to a Gael school during his time there, and that was something that he was very proud of, and he was a very strong advocate of the Irish language and was very good at speaking it, and far better than guys like me in that, in fairness, but he was very proud of that. And whenever he was in conversation with be it TG Cahar or Eddie Nugent, whoever it might be, he was quite comfortable and he's in his ease there at speaking in the Irish language.
1: I suppose, Nicky, he was the president from 2012 to 2015. He only retired from education in 2018, which is not that long ago when you look at it. But he's a man that was closely associated with Cumann na Muntscoil as well. He had a real passion for the underage game.
0: Well, absolutely, yeah. Well, to be fair to Cumann na Muntscoil, and generally we're so indebted to primary teachers all over the country. We see it ourselves here in Kilkenny, and I suppose as a primary school teacher in Laois, he understood the need for that. And indeed, when he went on to operate in Leinster Council, Corraline, or in Croke Park, it was something he brought with him, the support for Cumann na Muntscoil, and the importance of maybe trying to continue to invoke change within the organisation, because no organisation stands still, and Liam was always felt that organisations such as Cumann na Muntscoil, just to mention one, continued to change and evolve and needed to be conscious of the changing landscape that was Ireland, that's ongoing to this very day.
1: I suppose talking about change, he was one of the figures that introduced technology to the GAA. I know that Hawkeye came in his term, and it arrived after a semi-final point that involved Limerick minor hurlers, and he was to the fore bringing in the technology.
0: That's right, that furore arose at that stage, but the GAA had been considering how it might use that technology, which was being used, most of us would have known it initially from the English soccer scene, and it was adapted in to suit the GAA. Now, to this day, it's only in Croke Park, and there's a slightly different version of it in Thurles. And ironically, I brought it into Páirc-Uí-Chaoimh for a one-off occasion when they opened Páirc-Uí-Chaoimh. So Liam would have played a major role in introducing Hawkeye, and it, to this day, obviously, it's a key piece of technology in Croke Park, because it has defining moments, as we only know too well from some years ago when Kilkenny played Tipperary, and a Tipperary point was waved wide, which meant the game went to a replay and Kilkenny won it afterwards. So yeah, maybe in Kilkenny we have a lot to be grateful for Hawkeye and for Liam O'Neill for driving that technology forward.
1: Yeah, he obviously had many other initiatives as well in terms of bringing in the black card, which a lot of people give out about, but it seems to be after cleaning up the game an awful lot, and indeed even setting up the Football Review Committee originally that he established, and look where that has led to, what Gaelic football is now.
0: Well, absolutely, yeah. Well, obviously Jim Gavin's committee in more recent times has had a very significant overhaul, but the initial one with Eugene McGee made some changes that helped to improve the game, and the Jim Gavin one subsequently has made that change. Yeah, he was very much involved in, in the media side of things. He was there at the time of the Sky Sports partnership with the GAA, which did not satisfy an awful lot of people. It had a lot of detractors, but Liam stood firmly by it. And I would say this, it was a bold move by the GAA, one I agreed with myself, because it was not so much about Sky Sports per se, Martin, but it was more about creating a better value for the GA product among the media in general. And I think the value that's on the media in general today with our existing partners is the part of it is that the fact that the likes of Sky Sports came on board and put a better value on

0: product we had for sale. And for that, Liam certainly deserves to be applauded. And he was very strong in the whole area of discipline as well. You alluded to the black card, but I think in general, I know at meetings, he was very strong in how the association need to rigorously make sure that discipline was key to our games, hurling and Gaelic football. And he was very strong about that.
1: I know I got to know him in the last couple of years as a trustee of the Camogie Association and serving on Ard Comhairle with him. And he was a man that pulled no punches either. He told you as it was, and he had his opinions.
0: Oh, very much so. I mean, in more recent times, and you're quite right, he has been involved with the Camogie Association in helping them, maybe people's assisting there with various areas of strategic development and that. And he was not afraid to challenge Camogie officialdom in terms of the ways and means it was going about its business. And he disagreed with aspects of that on plenty of occasions and was not afraid to say that. He was described in today's tribute by John Fogarty of the Irish Examiner as self-deprecating and intelligent. O'Neill had a great dry wit, and that probably was as good a summary of Liam as it was, because he was quite a witty guy. But as I say, maybe dry wit, but he was a very smart individual, and he certainly made an immense contribution to the GAA. And it's only on days like this, when he leaves the world all too young at an age of 71 or just about, he should have expected to have many more years with Áine and the family.
2: Also, former Kilkenny GAA chairman Ned Quinn wanted to pay tribute.
1: Joining me right now is former chairman of Kilkenny GAA, Mr. Ned Quinn. Ned, the very sad news came out this morning of the passing of the 37th president of the GAA, Mr. Liam O'Neill. What was your reaction to the news when you heard it?
3: Well, it was with great sadness that we learned of the passing of Liam. And could I initially, Martin, just extend our sympathies to his wife, Áine, and to his daughters, Caoimhe and Cleona, and to his son, Ciarán, and to the extended O'Neill family, because their loss is greater than anyone else's loss. Liam was an outstanding GAA man, as you know. He was rooted in his club, Trumorough, and there was a strong Kilkenny connection there, because Brendan O'Sullivan, whom you'd also know, acted as trainer to the Trumorough team on many occasions, including leading them to county championship successes. And Liam was the principal in the local primary school, which he turned into a Gael Scull. And interestingly enough, he succeeded his own father as principal of the school. So Trumorough was very important to Liam. And then, of course, Laois GAA, he went on to become secretary of Laois GAA. And during his time there, Moor Park was redeveloped into the fine stadium that it is today. And the terracing and the new big stand that's there now was developed at that time. So Liam done an awful lot of work at ground level in the GAA.
1: He really, I suppose for a word of it, he has been entrenched in the GAA all of his life. It has been part of him. And he was the kind of a fella that he pulled no punches either. If he had something to say, he was going to say it, and he didn't hold back either, which was great, because you always knew where you stood with Liam.
3: Yeah, well, he had strong ideas and he wasn't afraid to project them. And that's very important in leadership roles in the GAA. And as you know, he served as chairman of the Leinster Council. And he was a former president of the association as well. And there's a slight Kilkenny connection to that as well, because the previous Laois representative that was president of the GAA was Bob O'Keefe, who, of course, was a native of Munkhine, after whom the Bob O'Keefe Cup is called. But, Liam, as you say, was very independent person, had his own mind on things, and he was very much prepared to stand up for his ideas.
1: The latest, I suppose, Leinster man to take over from the presidency in 2012. It's hard to believe it, for a number of years that Kilkenny or Leinster had gone without having a president, but Liam kind of bucked that trend in 2012 when he became the 37th Duke d'Aran.
3: Well, of course, Nicky Brennan was the second before him. Like, Nicky was there, and then Christy Cooney, and then Liam O'Neill. And Liam had the signal honour of being elected unopposed as president of the association, something that I can't remember any other person being elected unopposed.
1: He was a great man Ned, for bringing in new ideas. He established the Football Review Committee in his time. He was also embraced the use of the Hawkeye technology, and I suppose the now famous black card that we have came under the stewardship of Liam. I know many people were giving out about it at the time, but he was a fella that was able to see the bigger picture and move with the times.
3: Yeah, but one of his other traits was that he was big into technology, and it seems very quaint to say this now, but prior to Liam O'Neill, the correspondence in the GAA, as you would have known yourself, was by email, was by letter, and all correspondence had to be by letter and had to be written on Irish notepaper and had to be signed in Irish. But Liam introduced the email system, which has moved on since to the websites and all the other social medias that we have now, WhatsApps, etc. But to see introduce that, and as you say, to see introduced Hawkeye in 2014, you might remember that was after a Limerick minor team were denied a perfectly legitimate pint in an All-Ireland semi-final. So he went away and he researched that, and he was responsible for bringing Hawkeye in there. So certainly a very, very, very technology good guy.
1: I suppose, too, we have to talk about it. The Sky Sports broadcasting deal came in under his stewardship as well, which I suppose it brought it to a different diaspora as well for people in England or those afar that may not have understood or known that the game of Gaelic football or hurling existed.
3: Well, here again, this is what Liam believed. He was very supportive of the overseas units as well as the diaspora, and he continued to do that right to the very end. And he believed that that was what should be done, and we now have GAA Plus, but I suppose at club level, we also have Clubber. And they're all, you know, they're all paywalls, I suppose, and people object to that. But I wouldn't be without either, I have to say. And I think people would be very disappointed now if they were turned off. So he was far-seeing in that way as well.
1: Ned, what do you think the legacy of Liam O'Neill will be in terms of, number one, his presidency, but what he has brought to the Gaelic Games family? And I will use the Gaelic Games family because I've got to know Liam a little bit more when he was on Ard Corla as my time of Leinster president as well, and I was able to meet him on several occasions. But what will he be remembered and what will his legacy be?
3: Well, I suppose his legacy is in various parts, really. He's certainly remembered in Laois at club level, remembered for his time as county secretary, where he oversaw, say, the redevelopment of O'Moore Park. He will be remembered for the technology advances that came in the GAA. He will be remembered for the Sky broadcasts. He will also be remembered as the man that led the way, I think, on integration. He was very, very supportive of integration and believed that the Camogie, LGFA and the GAA should be all one.
1: Well, I know I can definitely vouch for that, serving with him for the last 2.5 years. He was big into that everybody was the same. Anybody that played Gaelic games, there should be no separation, no segregation. And he was adamant that what the lads got, the females would also get as well, which was great because, I mean, a lot of people within the GAA circles themselves may not be thinking like that.
3: Oh, well, I suppose change comes slowly and change is always difficult and people always fear change. And then when the change is made and people look back, they generally wonder why we didn't do this long, long ago.
1: For Kilkenny, I suppose they have been really successful in terms of on the field and off the field as well. And we all know when we lose somebody in the GAA, the family comes together. Liam will certainly over the next couple of days be remembered as one of those true Gaels. And as you say, his club and Laois and all of the GAA community will come together to honour a man that, I suppose, as you said, embraced technology, wasn't afraid to try new things, and right up to the very end had GAA running through his veins.
3: Oh, yeah, they've summed him up perfectly, Martin.
1: It's going to be a sad time for his family because obviously Liam was going to matches, and I know all of his granddaughters, etc., that was playing. He loved going at the sideline, the same as you do right now, going along and having a look and checking out the younger generation as well. But he really did. He loved all kind of GAA, whether it was hurling, football, or indeed watching Camogie.
3: I suppose, Martin, I'd put it this way: the GAA was a way of life for Liam.
2: And thanks once again to our own Martin Quilty for bringing us that report, speaking to both of those gentlemen this morning, remembering, more importantly, Liam O'Neill. Our thoughts are with his friends and family at this time. In a few moments' time, we'll be talking to a different O'Neill, this time J.P. O'Neill. He's from Kilkenny. He's living in Athy and he's heading off as one of 20 Irish athletes to compete at the British Transplant Games.
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2: Oh yes, why should we be paying for Trump's security, you're asking on text and WhatsApp. One particular WhatsApper saying exactly that. Why should we pay for Mr. Trump's visit? We didn't ask him to come, nor do we really care or want him here, says that particular texter. It's not just another waste of Irish money when it could be better spent. Well, as I mentioned, it is something that's highlighted in a few of the papers this morning. I picked it up on the front of the Irish Independent and the full report is inside. Just listen to some of the details from the fullness of this report. When Mr. Trump visited Doonbeg back in June 2019, the cost at that time was $11.3 million. But sources said next month's operation will dwarf that, giving the enhanced security measures in light of three assassination attempts on the president in just over 18 months. It represents the largest security operation of its type for a multi-day sport event in Irish history, a source has said. It still hasn't said if the Americans will be contributing any, all or part of. I don't think so. I think Garda overtime, for example, will be paid by you and me and everybody else who pays their taxes in this country. Others asking, why, oh, why would we even be bothered? Irish taxpayers paying for Trump, says Jim. Yes, Jim. That's the looks of it. We will be paying for Mr. Trump's visits. President Trump, I suppose, is the official title that we should respect in that regard. But he will be coming to Trump Doonbeg and we will be paying the bill. Time now to talk to John Paul O'Neill. We've talked about the transplant games on this show before, but he is a man representing Ireland as a part of a team of 20 athletes that were going to compete this time at the British Transplant Games. It's coming over the weekend. The team has 14 transplanted athletes, three under 18 athletes and one living donor participating in the event, which will host organ and stem cell transplant recipients from all over the UK and indeed Ireland. And more importantly to us, originally from Kilkenny, living in Athy, JP O'Neill is one of those athletes. JP, good morning.
9: Morning, Brian.
2: First of all, tell me, where are you? It's only Wednesday. It's happening this weekend. Are you still on the fair old Emerald Isle, or are you already abroad?
9: No, I'm actually en route. I'm just outside Manchester on the way to Sheffield for the British Transplant Games.
2: Well, how's it all shaping up?
9: Good so far. Nice, easy boat trip over this morning, and sat-nav is sending me hopefully in the right direction towards Sheffield.
2: Well, hopefully you get there safe and sound. Listen, take us back to the mid to late 90s. I think it was 1996 when you started kidney dialysis. And you describe yourself as being your life changed forever in June 1998 when you had that kidney transplant. What was the man of 1996 and 97 like compared to the John Paul O'Neill we see today?
9: Oh, completely different. Probably, well, back in 96, 97, I was 95 even. I was active. I was playing contact sports, hurling, football, cycling, running, doing everything like that. And life turned upside down then in late 96 on dialysis. Still played a bit of contact sports and things like that. And then just got the call that everybody wants when they're on a waiting list for a transplant in June 98 for a kidney. And my life has completely changed. Had to give up the small little things of contact sports and things like that, but I just got involved with other sports, so squash, racquetball, badminton, golf. I started in the last few years. And anything I could turn my hand to, my life has completely changed. Without it, look, I probably wouldn't be on this road to Sheffield talking to you, Ryan. So.
2: When you think about it, 1996, I mean, I know we don't want to admit it, but it is 30 years ago. You know, when you first got that diagnosis, did you think, I don't want to be morbid in any way, shape or form, that 30 years later you'd still be this side of the ground, as it were, talking to me about going off to compete and represent Ireland in the transplant games in Sheffield?
9: Well, I suppose I was very young, so I was just going into fifth year in Castlecormer Community School. Yeah, it was a shock to the system for such a young person to have their life turned upside down in such a short space of time. The diagnosis basically was on a Friday and a Monday, and I was on dialysis on the Wednesday. So it was a complete game changer for me. I've always thought positive, Brian, I'll be honest. There's always light for me at the end of the tunnel. There's always something that I can do to make me feel better and make people proud around me as well. So this is just part of it.
2: Yeah. The sport of today, you mentioned playing a lot of contact sports back in your younger days. What sport are you going to be representing us in?
9: So tomorrow morning I start off playing squash in Sheffield. Then on Friday morning I am doing golf. On Saturday, our Transplant Sport Ireland have a soccer team over, so there's a six-a-side soccer tournament for transplant recipients, and it's very good. It's so all the transplant hospitals basically in the UK, they send a team, so it's not like regions like we have in Ireland. So the actual hospitals actually send a transplant team to these soccer games. And then on Sunday, then I am doing athletics. I'm doing a 60-metre sprint on Sunday.
2: I don't think I've ever spoken to one athlete representing Ireland in soccer, golf, squash and sprinting all at one time. I mean, your suitcases must be massive. I'm thinking about the various different types of footwear you need for all of those sports. I can see now where you decided to take the boat rather than trying to squeeze all that into a Ryanair overhead cabin bag.
9: Exactly, yes. I have about four different bags coming for the four different sports. And I just love it. Just participating, being able to participate, being able to represent our donors, able to represent Transplant Support Ireland, and my own community, Clock, and my family as well. I'm just so proud, and hope I'm doing everybody proud as well.
2: I'm sure you are. And I noticed as well, as I was looking at the makeup of the team, I described it there a few moments ago, 14 transplanted athletes. Three of those three of the athletes, travelling are under the age of 18 as well. And also one living donor participating. It really is a coming together of those who have benefited from and those who have given so much.
9: It is, yes. It's great to see it. And especially for the opening ceremony, which we will have on I think it's Thursday or Friday evening. It's a very, very emotional time for them couple of hours. I think there's about 2,000 plus transplant recipients taking part in the British Games this year. But they range from ages 2, 3, 4 up to 70, 80 and 90. It can be very, very emotional, especially when you have kids involved. It's very emotional, so it is.
2: And has it become sort of in some ways for somebody of your age, for somebody who's been a transplant recipient for close on 30 years now, sort of a window into both the past and the future as well, when you see maybe some of those younger participants and maybe even some of those who are a bit older than you, that, you know, life does continue, it will always go on.
9: Yes, exactly, yeah, life does go on, and it's great to see the young people and look, and you talk to them and just tell them, look, how life does be and how life will be. And then just to talk to the people in that are a little bit older than me and how they've been able to manage life post transplant as well. The stories you hear is tremendous. I can be very emotional. Like, some people I know have had a double lung, they've had kidney transplant as well on top of that, they've had cancer. Like, my story is very, very small compared to a lot of people's stories. Like, and it, as I said, yeah, I make great friends as well, which is brilliant. Not just with the Irish team, but this is my second time going back to the British Games, and I already know a few of the competitors there as well. And it's just great to see them again, like, you know, so that they're all so healthy and we're still going again a year later. So life is very good.
2: Yeah, well, listen, best of luck. Safe travels, first of all, most importantly. I hope all of those kit bags are full of medals when you're coming back, as well as all the gear that you need to participate in the soccer, the golf, the squash, and the sprinting. What are you best at, do you think?
9: Probably a jack of all trades, master of none, as they say.
2: There's another part to that expression as well, jack of all trades, master of none, and then it goes on to sort of exude of the benefits of being a jack of all trades. So there's something to be said for that. But go on, which one are you best at? Where's your best chance of a medal this weekend?
9: I would probably be hoping the squash, so I would. Okay. I came over here last year and I won the gold medal in the squash. I'm hoping to medal again in the squash this year, so... that will probably be my best one at the moment, yeah.
2: Well, listen, safe travels, as I said. Best wishes. Continued health to you and all the team members. And you hopefully will be featuring on the KCLR Sports News over the weekend, and my conversations with Usheen Langan on Monday morning about good news coming from Sheffield. But for now, JP O'Neill, best of luck. Kidney transplant representative heading the way of Sheffield in those games, along with the other members of the Irish team. Isn't that a fabulous story? Yeah. Lighten the load of a Wednesday morning. Give us all a bit of positivity in our lives, if you like. And we'll have plenty more positivity between now and 1 o'clock in a few moments' time. We'll be speaking to Jerry Rafter about the new revamped Rafter's Gastro Pub. And we'll also be talking to Carol Tallon. Now, she's the CEO of Place Engage and a PhD researcher on place making. But what exactly is place making? And why am I talking to her? We'll stay after the break and we'll find out.
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2: Carol Tallon is the CEO of Place Engage, and she's also a PhD researcher on placemaking. We often have reports on the show about things like property prices, be it from Daft or My Home, but I think this is just a little bit more, and we're going to find out in what way and how. Carol, good morning.
15: Good morning, Brian.
2: First of all, what in God's name is placemaking?
15: Well, you know, my background is actually in property for the past almost three decades, but actually what I'm doing now overlaps with planning, so spatial planning the way we'd know it, but also, more importantly, it's not just about the buildings, but it's what happens between the buildings. So that includes public ground for towns and villages, but it also means things like, do the people who are moving into an area, will they be able to access a childcare place? Will they be able to access GP? Will they be able to have access to public transport? You know, how are they living? And sometimes they're the things that, where we're delivering housing, we might be falling down on the things that people need to be able to affordably live and maintain a life. So, for example, going back nearly 25 years ago, I was a young working parent and my daughter was in, but I was a single parent, and my daughter was in a creche on one side, Kilkenny, and I was travelling in from the other while working in the city centre. So every morning I had to get over to the creche, back into the city centre, find parking. So actually, while I love Kilkenny as a visitor, to live there 25 years ago as a young single parent with a child in a creche, I found it really difficult. I found it very challenging. And quite frankly, I moved away as soon as the opportunity arose. So actually, from a personal point of view, I'm really interested to see, actually, for young families, is the city and surrounding of Kilkenny City more livable today than it might have been a number of years ago?
2: You're looking at all 26 counties, of course, right across the country. We'll have some data on Carlow as well. But let's start then in Kilkenny. What have you found to be most interesting as part of this research?
15: Well, there's lots of really interesting things. So, for example, actually, Kilkenny, I remember the last time I worked actively in Kilkenny would have been in during the crash and in the early aftermath of the recovery. And Kilkenny was like a standalone market. While the rest of the country was dropping in house prices, Kilkenny was being maintained, and it actually maintained for maybe a period of 2 years beyond the rest of the country. And it was so surprising, and we could never figure it out why Kilkenny, particularly Kilkenny City, operated almost like an independent market to the rest of Ireland. And actually, that's changed now. So not only is it now in line with the rest of the country, in fact, it's actually fallen slightly behind. So actually, in terms of medium sales prices, it's actually running about 10% below the average. But actually, there were some really, I suppose, some more troublesome figures. So, for example, actually, the number of new homes being delivered is quite low. The number of homes available to rent, really.
2: That was damaging. the one that stood out to me, really, really jumped out to me, the fact that there are 454 entire homes. This is a whole complete property, not a bedroom, not something out the back garden, an entire property listed on Airbnb across the county. That's against just 16. Now, obviously, this was done on a specific day. 16 available to rent. But even if you took that as a general sort of guide, I mean, the fact that there are many, many more multiples of properties available to rent long, short-term in Airbnb than there are long-term, that's a big, big challenge for most markets, isn't it?
15: And actually, that search was only done on the 1st of August.
2: Right, so actually, quite recent,
15: Throughout the duration of the EU Council presidency, that's 6 months, the 26 weeks, we're actually travelling to the 26 counties of Ireland. But before we land in each county, we're actually pulling together all of the placemaking data. So we're looking at about 70 different data points. So they include property prices and new homes, homes under development. But actually, we're more interested in people and place. So, for example, you know, the people living in the county, the population, or the density of population, and also the age of the residents. And quite frankly, actually, Kilkenny has a few red flags there. So actually, the average age has increased. So actually, over 20%, 21% of the population is age 65 plus. You know, so there are challenges that we see in, say, two decades time, and the average age of a resident is almost 40. That's way above average. You know, one of the really
2: I'm quite delighted with that statistic, Carol, because when you say average age of a resident is about 40, it's not often in my life I've been above average. So there you go. I'll take that one quite happily this morning, Carol. You mentioned that we'd have some figures for Carlow as well. Do you have some comparisons in those two stats? For example, Airbnbs versus long-term rentals, or indeed the average age of Carlow?
15: Well, actually, now, Carlow has always operated almost entirely different to Kilkenny. And in fact, it's one of the things we're looking at. Oh, but, you know, so we're in Kilkenny, you know, 58%, so almost 60% of the people living in Kilkenny were born in the county. In Carlow, that's only touching kind of 43%. So actually the local authority in Carlow has a much greater challenge in how it is planning its area, how it is attracting people into it. But actually, you know, honestly, Carlow, while we haven't arrived in Carlow for our on the ground, and on the ground is where we hear from people about the lived experience to see where it differs from where the national data, because as you can imagine, county averages hide a lot of nuance between towns and villages. But actually, Carlow, unfortunately, is not a success story in terms of new residential points. There have only been 161 new residential points added in the first 6 months of the year. So that includes new builds and vacancy and dereliction brought back into use. And actually, that's only one of three counties in the whole country that's under 250. So actually, it is one of the worst performers alongside Leitrim and Longford. I suppose to counter that, or to add context to that, the county actually grew in population by 9% in the last census period. So there's a real challenge there. And I know myself, because I've lived in County Carlow, and I went to school just over the border from County Carlow. So actually, it's an area, and the villages as well as the town of Carlow, I would know well. And I know students there that 20 years ago, it would have been automatic to rent a room and a house within walking distance of the college. That's just not an option anymore. And in fact, we've had students tell us stories of six-bed houses asking €6,000 a month. And that doesn't show up in the stats. So actually, students are being treated appallingly and being chased out of the Carlow market. So actually, it means they're commuting. And Carlow College, the SETU, has grown so much that actually that should be supported by a college community, more rental market, more student specific, but without competing with the first time buyers who want to buy and live there, and the need for social housing. And that's not happening. So actually Carlow has some really big challenges, and actually chief among them is things like access to Ishkeirin water services and everything that we
2: Carol,
15: need.
2: It's a really, really interesting way of looking at things, because often, as we said, we've looked at the data around house prices, but we've never really, and sometimes we've looked at, for example, CSO reports that only come around every sort of 4 to 6 years. We've never really had the opportunity to combine both of those things at different times. But for now, for people who might want to look at it, whether they're doing research into a business opportunity or just for general sort of interest, can people actually access these reports themselves?
15: Yeah, we're publishing as we go, so everything's available on social media across iProperty Radio and Place Engage. But more importantly, we don't even want residents and people living in towns and villages across Carlow and Kilkenny to just access these reports. We actually want them to tell us what doesn't fit with their lived experience. Okay. We want them to get in touch with us and feed in, because look, we don't, there's so much vacancy and dereliction around the country. We don't need new policies. We actually need for the policies that are in place to be more usable by people, for grants that are available to be more usable, to make these areas more attractive to business. But we only know that when people tell us their lived experience. So actually, I'd love if they got in touch with us.
2: Well, they can. They can get in touch. Placeengage.com is where you'll find all the information. Carol Tallon, CEO of Place Engage, PhD researcher on placemaking. A very interesting conversation. And go and check all of that out. We're going to take a short break, after which there's a man with food in front of me. Can't wait.
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2: Jerry, you're after. Good morning.
20: Good morning, Brian. How are you?
2: I'm quite well. I'm trying to be quite good after eating all around me for the last couple of weeks while I was away. And here you arrive in with all sorts of sweet treats and savoury treats and fabulous little stuffers. How are you keeping?
20: I'm great, yeah. But just to warn you, all these dishes in front of you are calorie free.
2: Brilliant. Yeah,
20: absolutely.
2: You believe that, you believe anything. Listen, how's things up in Rafters?
20: Yeah, great. We've just finished redevelopment, refurbishment of all of the ground floor. And it's a very exciting time. We've just got it finished and open about 2.5-3 weeks ago.
2: Yeah.
20: And it's amazing the difference. We were probably in need of updating. We've been there over 30 years now, and I suppose it could be 25 years since we did anything major. So what we've done now is major. It's a very, very different offering and place from what we had.
2: Yeah.
20: And we're very excited about it.
2: People are texting before you even arrived into the building to tell me how fabulous the place is and how fabulous you and all the team are up there. We've had one text in from Michael Clear saying, "Hi, Brian, I would like to wish Jerry the very best of luck with the new fantastic environment. I am a regular to this premises and the management and staff are very efficient." You know, it's a compliment. I mean,
20: we'll take all the compliments we can get.
2: How do you do that? How do you make the decision to revamp, to move with the times, if you like, to change something that's already so very well appreciated?
20: Yeah, well, I'm in the business a long time. I'm there about 45 years now, yeah, at this stage. And I suppose I work in the business on a day-to-day basis. I see it on a day-to-day basis. So I probably recognise where the needs are and where we need to make changes. And I did realise that we were gone a little bit dated. And looking forward to the future, we just needed to give it a big push. And yeah, we're absolutely delighted the way it turned out.
2: Let's get serious for a moment before we enjoy the fabulous offerings that you brought in, or at least some of them. We've just seen the implementation of that new VAT rate for the hospitality sector.
20: Yep.
2: Would that have fed into your decision to make that investment? I'm not saying for any moment that you would have been considering the future of the business in a different way, shape or form, but the sustainability of hospitality into the future, has it been more secured by that change of VAT rate?
20: It's a help, but to be honest, I looked at doing this project a good few years ago. And between one thing and another, we never got around to doing it. The VAT reduction in the hospitality, it's not a game changer. It's a help. And for, I suppose, some places who are doing food and food only, it will make a huge difference to them.
2: Yeah.
20: Food is a strong part of our business and we want to make it even stronger. But we've also got 14 guest bedrooms overhead. That's very important to us and our regulars in the bar trade.
2: Yeah.
20: It's a package that we went down the route of food, drink and accommodation many years ago, and thank God we did, because for me that's where the future is.
2: It seems to be where the now is, I think, in many cases, because whether it's in Kilkenny and Carlow or in other places around the country, I've noticed more and more publicans who will be trying to attract people based on what they've got on their menu as opposed to on their drinks list. And then if people want to come and maybe extend the stay a little bit, sure, we might as well have a room upstairs that was possibly, I don't know, a storeroom for many, many years, and we'll use it to be an addition to the business. How important has that been as a change within the sector?
20: The model of the pub industry in Ireland has changed. It's gone more towards a European norm where just drink alone is very difficult to sustain.
2: Mm-hmm.
20: So food is very, very important. And for me, the accommodation is very, very important, particularly in Kilkenny. There is a huge amount of tourism in Kilkenny. And I suppose without tourism, Kilkenny city would struggle. And at the moment, we're right in the heart of the season, which is July, August. And that's very, very important to anyone who's running a business in the tourism sector in Kilkenny.
2: You brought lots of treats in. I noticed the guys have been very, very clever. They brought me in one or two forks, so I won't be able to taste everything. But is there a new menu as part
20: There's
2: of the new
20: There's a new
2: environment?
20: Menu. We brought in a new team in the kitchen about 10, 12 weeks ago. Just before we started doing the renovations, and gave them an opportunity to bed in and be ready for the grand opening.
2: Yeah.
20: We have a new team in. Peter in the kitchen is leading it, and we're very, very happy with the team that we have. Brought out a new menu, and what you're sampling there now is
2: poached eggs and avocado. I mean, very sort of Gen X.
20: An avocado twist.
2: An avocado twist.
20: Yeah, with homemade guacamole.
2: There's all sorts of people looking at me saying all sorts of things. Martin Quilty is shaking his head despite the fact that he's got to read the news in a minute. Etta Quirk is wagging her finger, telling me there's something I need to check out. We've already wished you all the very best for the new environment that's coming in from Michael and others. And the food, I can tell you, the avocado twist is gorgeous. I'm going to hand over to the newsroom with congratulations on this development, Jerry. Go and check it out, Rafters. You know where it is, but if you haven't seen it in its current guise, go and do it and enjoy it while I get ready to tuck into some of the waffles that are being brought and the scones and everything else. Jerry, best of luck. Thank you very much for joining us.
20: Thank you very much, Brian. Thank you.
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2: Oh yes, as Jerry heads off into the distance, leaving some scones and some waffles all adorned fabulously, the team have swooped on the studio to evacuate them all from my presence. And I'm sure they'll all be gone before we know it. But nevertheless, while I'm mourning here, it's time to head the way of the newsroom, where Martin Quilty has the latest.
1: Thanks, Brian, and a very good morning. Former President of the GAA, Nicky Brennan, has said that Liam O'Neill was a man who served the association with distinction. The Laois native died yesterday after a short illness. Gaels from all over the country have paid tribute to Mr O'Neill, who will be remembered as a man who embraced technology and wasn't afraid of change. The Public Expenditure Minister has hinted a new pay deal for the civil service might not be agreed before the budget. Jack Chambers said he won't agree a deal at any cost, and proper negotiations can't begin until after unions have completed their ballots for industrial action. FORSA is currently balloting 90,000 members on whether they would take action over pay. Students need certainty when it comes to how much they have to pay for rent each year. That's according to the president of AMLAE, the Union of Students in Ireland. It comes as an opposition bill is brought forward to ensure all bills and charges are included in one rental price. Vladimir Zelensky says the number of people killed in Russia's overnight strikes in Ukraine capital has risen to 17. 44 others were injured and buildings have been damaged in the Kyiv region. Russia says it targeted military facilities. And Ryanair's monthly passenger numbers have reached an all-time high. The low-cost airline says it carried more than 22 million passengers in July, a 7% increase on the same period last year. It recently revealed a slump in quarterly profits as the price of jet fuel doubled because of the Iranian war. It's 2:30 past 11. Your weather update is next.
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1: Windy with a mix of sunny spells and scattered showers. It'll be fresh compared to late, with highs of 15 to 21 degrees in a fresh and gusty westerly wind. Right now it is 16 degrees in Carlow Town, 16 degrees in Kilkenny City, and yes, it's 16 degrees in Ferrybank.
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2: Martin, I have to say, you did a fabulous job of reading that while salivating.
1: Ah, stop. Yeah. I mean, I'm looking in front of me here now and there's not any food. I'm looking to the left of me and Etna and Alva is tucking into waffles here. I mean, come on.
2: Well, there's nothing only food, because Jerry has been in from Rafters, brought us in a fabulous selection of the treats from their new menu. And being Wednesday, and a couple of weeks while I was away, it's time for this week's Wedding Wisdom on Wednesday with the Woodford Dolman Hotel. And we're talking food with them as well. Would you like to come in, Martin, and bring a little plate with you, because I've got a whole board of charcuterie and some sweet treats from the Woodford as well.
1: I will do that as soon as I do my next interview, because like you, us in the newsroom have interviews lined up as well, so I'll sort that out later.
2: We're all working very hard, aren't we?
1: But you can enjoy for the time being. It won't last for long, Brian.
2: It will not, that's for sure. Martin, talk to you 12.
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2: And it is indeed time for Wedding Wisdom on Wednesday, and I like the fact that they did this because it saves me continually having to say all of those W's.
28: Wedding Wisdom, brought to you by Woodford Dolman Hotel on the KCLR Daily.
2: Oh, they dropped one of the W's, Claire, didn't they? They just said Wedding Wisdom. Yeah. They didn't say Wedding Wisdom on Wednesday with the Woodford Dolman Hotel. Great to see you. Great to have you back in. Yeah. Keep them well?
8: Yeah. All going well now, I tell you. I'm just here, like, absolutely, the smells of the cheese and everything. You're chef now. Well, you're tempting us all.
2: Chef is with us. Chef.
9: Hello.
2: Great to have you with us in this particular instance, or the case of the Woodford Dolman Hotel.
9: What's the name of the show again?
2: The name of the show. I'll have you know. It's just a segment. Do the show, it's not the whole
9: the segment.
2: Show.
9: Oh, my apologies, okay. My humble apologies.
2: It does feel like the whole show sometimes as well. Chef, executive head chef at the Plum Tree Bistro is Quailon Prendergast. Quailon, chef, as we should call you.
9: Yes, thank you.
2: It is one of the positions in the hotel where you're very precious about your title, aren't you?
9: A little bit.
2: If people needed to run something past Claire, they'd say, I'll check with Claire. But if they needed to run something past Quailon, they'd say, I'll check with Chef.
9: Unless they're angry.
2: Right.
9: And then it's, I'll check with Quailon. So I can gauge the reaction of what I'm in for, you know what I mean? So it's Chef is good. Everyone just talks, says, oh, Chef, ask him, ask Chef. Okay, that's grand. It's going to be something simple. Fine, we'll deal with it.
2: We've talked about food before. We've talked about with the food for the weddings in general. But one of the things that we didn't talk about that day that we were in are the other foods that go around the meal. Because a wedding is a very long day. I mean, people can eat and drink quite a lot.
9: Yes, so we like to look after you from the start, obviously, like everyone else. So we said we'd bring down a little something. Are you susceptible to bribes?
2: I am, yes, as long as they're not in envelopes. Because nobody's allowed to do that anymore. Patches of food, I think, are still acceptable.
9: So what we said we'd bring down was some of the charcuterie boards, which was which is, sorry, an add-on for our al fresco package. It's what we're talking about today.
8: Yes, it is.
9: And then our dessert platter.
2: Now, here we go, because you are really tempting me, Chef, I have to say. Because
9: be tempted.
2: What you have brought for the charcuterie board is probably, it's my biggest weakness, Claire.
8: I have the same. I love cheese. It doesn't love me.
2: Does it not?
8: Oh, sure. Look, it's like, I mean, oh, the blue cheese, my favourite, Brian. You're taking the favourite.
2: Yeah, two slices of blue cheese.
8: All right, yeah, I'm happy for that.
2: It is something that, I mean, a charcuterie board. I mean, I didn't even know what a charcuterie board was until about 10 years ago.
8: No, well,
2: maybe even less. Mm. But they have become quite popular, haven't they?
8: They are. People love going out for tapas. I know, fabulous. People love a good tapas, and we said, right, what's better? Because when you're coming in, you're in your gorgeous new outfit, your high heels, and the guys are in their suits, and you don't want anything too difficult to eat. So you just need, well, but you just need something you can just kind of nibble on.
9: Yeah, bite size. Glass of wine.
8: Yeah. Well, and a glass of wine.
2: Going quite simple. I'm just going straight with the blue cheese with some of that looks like an onion relish.
9: Caramelised onion chutney, yes.
2: Caramelised onion chutney. That's why he's called chef.
8: There you go.
2: Oh, how'd you call it? Onion jam.
8: Yes. Yeah.
2: In terms of sourcing all the products for our charcuterie board, I mean, there's a lot of different meats and cheeses on there and all of the extras.
9: The cheeses.
2: I'm guessing, sorry, the grapes weren't sourced locally.
9: No. Well, actually, with the weather we've had in the last couple of weeks, it's not a bit. I'd say we might start growing a few grapes over here. But all the cheese is Irish. So that's number one thing. All cheese has to be Irish because we have such a great selection of cheese in this country. So we have Carrigaline, obviously Cork, cranberry cheese, Cashel Blue, speaks for herself, County Tipperary, Wicklow Bawn. Over there on the side, and and there is one more. It is the Bird Valley. Sorry, God, I can't believe. I was saying to myself, and I was rehearsing the names in the car on the way down, Brian.
2: Don't rehearse.
9: I know. I shouldn't have done that. I should have just winged it.
2: Yes. And all the meats to go along with it as well.
9: Yeah. So unfortunately, we try. There's not a whole lot of cured meats. From Ireland. Look, we call a spade. So, look, we try and get the nicer selection of salamis.
2: We've got to accept what we're good at and also acknowledge what we're less good at. I mean, we're great at cheese in this country. The cured meats, leave them to the Germans and the Italians and everything
9: else. The Spanish,
2: as well.
9: They know what they're doing. They know exactly what they're doing. So,
2: gone are the days of a cheddar sandwich, aren't they? A little triangular cheddar sandwich on arrival. I mean, you probably still get a request every now and then for them.
8: Very
2: as well.
8: Rarely. But actually, we did have one just last week where they were kind of like,
2: a few sandwiches.
8: But yeah, I remember the day it was all about sandwiches, and then it was just your meal was turkey and ham. There was no choice. Mm-hmm. It was soup to start. You had apple pie for dessert.
2: I mean, beef or salmon was quite exotic, wasn't
8: beef
2: it?
8: Beef or salmon. Oh, yes. That was like, oh, they've got money. So, but, you know, we preferred it when it was white meat because they drink more. I shouldn't be saying that, but, you know, anyway.
9: I never knew that one.
8: Yeah, did you not hear that one?
9: No.
8: Oh, yeah. No.
2: That's obviously, a little bit, Claire's giving away all the insiders.
8: We digest white meat a lot quicker than we do red meat. But now it's all, people love going out. It's just the way that the times have gone. They love tapas. They love... like now we're doing an alfresco, like an outdoor wedding. So it's barbecue weddings.
2: Yeah.
8: That's going
9: kind
8: down
9: of continuous bomb. Dining, like literally dining all day. So like as you said,
2: Mediterranean. I mean, you know, in terms of the way the Mediterranean diets will often have maybe 7 or 8 courses on a dinner.
8: Yeah.
2: But they're not like we do courses. They're constant nibbles, really, aren't they?
8: Yes.
9: Well, that's what it is. So like from the second you come in at maybe 3 or 4 in the afternoon, we're feeding you right up until 11 or 12 at night. And there's... So many different things we're giving you. The alfresco package with the barbecue and stuff like that, it's smaller because you come up to a barbecue and you take what you want.
2: Yeah.
9: It's not a set meal put down in front of you. So if you're kind of grazing all day, as we call it, like, so you have your charcuterie board on arrivals, you have your little bits of finger food on arrivals, maybe some sliders, maybe... you know, some of the bruschettas, some little things that you can nibble on. Then you go on to the barbecue maybe an hour or two later, and suddenly, like, oh, I'll have a burger and a little bit of salad.
2: I think all of that approach to food helps with, Claire? It helps with the choice of clothing for the day as well. Because, you know, we all like to look, a chef is looking at, I mean, a chef only wears whites and probably Crocs most of the day.
9: It's grey. It's not white.
2: It's baggy and flexible, you know, whereas the guests attending will be looking for figure sculpting, shaping dresses, or maybe, you know, a single button jacket for the gents that fits perfectly when you're standing up. And then you sit down and you mill into four or five courses and all of a sudden nothing fits anymore. I mean, snacking throughout the day allows you to look fabulous as well, doesn't it?
8: But you see, people do say to me, oh, you know, I got an invitation to a barbecue wedding. What do I wear? And it's like, it's so much...
2: An apron.
8: Yes, something nice and flexible. You know, that, yeah.
9: Yeah, no. Just...
8: But,
2: and do you think the vibe is different around these barbecue weddings?
8: Absolutely it is. So and much. It's great fun. It starts the minute, like, you know, the after, like, we had two last week. Yeah. And they're out on the veranda enjoying the sunshine, beautiful weather we're having. Mm. There was like we had all the beers in a big beer barrel. Yeah.
9: It's so much more relaxed.
8: They all get out, talk to chef. He has a chat with them all as they're going, and they love that interaction as well. You know, it's a bit of fun. And, so yeah,
2: and do you let chef talk to the guests?
9: Sometimes, I know. She has a cattle prod underneath the table here. Yeah. Again.
2: I know we're being very stereotypical, but generally we try and keep chef in the back.
9: Oh, absolutely! Yes, I'll be the first to admit
8: yes,
9: it.
8: Yes.
2: The sweet treats. I mean, again, you've sort of gone with a very sort of tapas feel for the sweet treats as well, rather than a big slice of apple pie covered in cream and ice cream.
8: Yes,
9: we do a dessert buffet. Mm. For the alfresco, and again for some buffets and stuff like that. So what it is, we try and give bite-sized pieces, the same that we'd be plating on an

0: Okay. Is another one. Yeah. They all go mad for that.
1: Ferocher.
0: Oh, yeah. Ferocher. Yeah.
2: I had to stop from bringing you down the ice cream. No, we have the ice cream bike. We make the ice creams in house, and it's whatever flavor you want. So.
0: Fabulous on the alfresco.
1: You mentioned that package. Before, that you do make your own ice cream in house.
2: Well, we had to.
1: You like experimenting and being chefy chefy. What's the most unusual flavor of ice cream you've ever attempted?
2: Lavender.
1: And did it work?
2: Ish. It's the weirdest one I've ever eaten was a Sepp mushroom ice cream.
1: Mm.
2: And that was back in the day. That's a long time ago. I won't even get into that.
1: Well, I mean, it's not that much of a stretch when you think about it, because you've got mushrooms, you've got truffles, you've got truffle-flavoured chocolates. Mm-hmm. Sort of in the same family, really.
0: Yeah.
2: Not the taste. Sorry, I had to try and eat one as well. I'm sorry.
0: Meanwhile.
1: We're all getting stuck in as
0: yeah,
1: well.
0: Yeah, we are. The cheese
1: and that's the joys of it, isn't it? I mean, what's happening with us now is exactly what happens around the hotel on a wedding day.
0: We have it.
1: People pick, they chew, they eat.
2: They talk.
1: Less formal than we now need to sit and listen to the speeches. And we now need to stand here waiting for the bride to return, everybody starving.
0: Yeah.
2: It's a lot more relaxed. And with the weather we've been having, it's perfect. Like, we have the lovely big veranda. It's overlooking the river. We have the swans, the cygnets. It's absolutely gorgeous in the background. Like, the sun is shining. The sun sets on the veranda.
1: Yeah.
2: So literally all through the evening, up until 10 o'clock at night, you're getting the last of the setting sun over to the west. It's gorgeous out there.
1: And Claire, I know you wouldn't probably have expected to talk about environmental issues when you came in today, but I mean, do you think maybe as the weather continues to change, because it's definitely happening, whatever
0: cause. Yeah, it is. Oh, for sure.
1: Venues are going to have to engage with their outside spaces more because people are, you know, at home, gardens used to be something that you looked out at. Now people go and live in the garden. They're going to want to get married in the garden eventually.
0: Absolutely. Should we do the ceremony? So last week we had the ceremony on the veranda. Mm. For 120 and then we turned around and we had the barbecue on the veranda.
1: The whole wedding was out in the veranda.
0: Everything was outdoors, and that is the way people are going. They are concerned about, well, how can you manage it weather-wise, because it's so unpredictable.
1: And for all the social media people like Nikki who are with you from the hotel today, it's great for them to be able to capture that as well. You'd be thinking, God, where was that Mediterranean wedding?
0: I know.
1: It was in the Woodford.
0: In Carlow.
1: I
0: mean, it's fantastic. It's yours. Look, it is great.
1: It's a fabulous selection of treats. You were going to say something?
2: Oh, yeah. Sorry. With the weather, just on that point, if it does turn, we can
1: shift it
2: around. And then literally
0: there is cover.
2: Mill it inside.
0: There's
2: cover.
0: We
2: will deal with it.
0: We keep chef dry anyway.
2: That's the most important thing.
0: That's it.
1: He's like the Wicked Witch. If you got wet, he'd probably...
0: Yeah. You'd want to go
1: Listen,
0: home.
1: Guys, it's been a pleasure having you in for this week's Wedding Wisdom on Wednesday. We've talked to Quailon before about the food, but we're talking about it in a slightly different term today. We've gone very Mediterranean with our weddings as well as everything else with the recent hot weather. And if that's something that interests you, the Woodford Dolmen is the place to go. The fabulous tapas, the cheese board is really, really tempting me along with all of the sweet treats. But for now, Claire Kavanagh, Quailon Prendergast, and indeed Nikki, who's recording it all on social media. Thank you very much for joining us.
0: Thank you, Brian.
1: For this week's... Wait, we play it again. Watch what we've got.
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1: And with all of that food now in the building, I'm going to play this so I can eat that.

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0: KCLR Breakfast, back tomorrow morning from 7. 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
11: Oh, they're really trying to wind me up because after all of that food that we've enjoyed over the last half hour, I'm joined in studio now by the one and only, probably with the greatest respect, the last person I wanted to see today, Denise Murphy of
12: Hello.
11: Denise Murphy Fitness. How are we? Don't give out to me.
12: No, I won't. It's all about balance, Brian. I think you know that's my mantra now at this stage. But yeah.
11: How are you keeping?
12: I'm great. Yeah, I'm good. Busy. Busy, as I was saying, to working with teams the past year. So that's been a great experience. Just kept going with the boys at home during the summer and trying to balance it all. It's it's great.
11: When you say working with teams, what do you mean?
12: So this year I've kind of moved into performance nutrition. So I'm working with some inter-county and club teams. So bit of a change. I've always been interested obviously in the nutrition side of things, so, and in particular obviously sports nutrition, so this has been a nice kind of transition into that in more detail. I'm still doing obviously one-to-one coaching in my studio at home, so it's just nice to have.
11: Do you think that nutrition is the most important element of anybody's fitness?
12: I think it depends obviously on your goal. Like if you're looking to, when it comes to like obviously increasing your fitness, obviously that will come down to like your overall fitness levels. But if you're looking to fuel your performance, then nutrition is 100% the key thing there. And it's actually so refreshing to see so many teams, even at club level now, placing such a massive emphasis on nutrition and kind of realizing that, you know, for you know, many times nutrition can be the missing link between like winning or losing a game.
11: Yeah,
12: you know?
11: And that game could just be the game of daily life as well.
12: Yeah,
11: I suppose
12: that's true.
11: As well,
12: that's, you know, it.
11: So
12: like
11: that expertise that you've developed over the last few years.
12: Yeah.
11: How much does it impact what you would say to one to one clients, PTs that you'd be working?
12: Well,
11: with?
12: I suppose it's just for me. I think it's trying to get across to people that nutrition does not need to be complicated. Like it does not need to be complicated, and like the basics still apply. You know, like we've got breakfast, lunch, dinner, like. You know, it is about nailing the basics. I think often people overcomplicate things too much and they're worrying about the next, you know, what the fad diets that are out there. They're worried about what supplement is going to do this or going to do X, Y and Z. When in reality, if we all just moved a little bit more, drank water, had a decent breakfast, lunch and dinner, and ensured that we had a nice balance of protein, carbs and fats in our plate, and that's it. There's no magic around it. I think
11: I've been trying, right? When I try, what I tend to do, because the simplicity of my brain doesn't allow me to deal with it in any more detail, I just think to myself, if this has come out of a factory, I'm going to try and avoid it.
12: Mm-hmm.
11: If it's come off a farm or grown on a tree, I'm probably okay with it.
12: Yeah.
11: Is that a sort
12: That's a good approach. And I think, like, you know, the less ingredients you see in the back of a label, you know that it's going to be better for you, obviously.
11: If there's no barcode actually on it, that's probably a good sign as well. Listen, we're not here to talk about fitness and nutrition today. We'll do that maybe another day as well. But, you know, we're talking today about the Alzheimer's Memory Walk. It's supported by Aviva, the nationwide event, taking place in 40 locations on Sunday, the 20th of September. And you're very much involved in our local events.
12: Yes, I'm very proud to be an ambassador for this charity. And Casey Laura have been great to, I suppose, give me the exposure to you know, promote it. I've been in here the last number of years, obviously, speaking about it. It is obviously an event and a charity that's very close to my heart. My dad passed away from early onset Alzheimer's 3 years ago, and I've been involved with the charity, I suppose, you know, before he passed. And it's just an honour for me to be the ambassador here in Kilkenny and be able to promote an event for a charity that does so much. And I suppose we're a lifeline for us as a family when my dad, you know, was obviously in the early stages, and obviously both the later stages as well. There were a great sense of support for our family.
11: Do you look forward to this event?
12: I do. I love it. Because
11: and the reason I ask that is obviously because it brings back memories. And this your 3 years as an ambassador, I think we've spoken to you every year. It's sort of fits timeline wise with the evolution of the KCLR Daily.
12: Yeah.
11: And if you don't mind me saying,
12: yeah,
11: the atmosphere has changed in our conversations each year over the last 3 years.
12: Yeah.
11: I mean, it was very, very somber the first time that we spoke about it. Last year, a little bit less so.
12: Yeah.
11: How does it feel now for your third year going into
12: this big
11: day? Do you
12: know something? I think because now it's like an event that our family do look forward to every year, because at the end of the day, you know, the person may not be here physically, but it's nice to remember them. And like, that's the purpose of the walk. It's the memory walk. So like, you're there to remember the good times that you had, obviously, with the person.
11: And he's still helping you make memories.
12: And he's still helping us make memories. And I think like, what we do is every year we've kind of made it like a family thing where we'll go for a nice meal afterwards, we'll go for a nice brunch afterwards. You know, we kind of make it like, you know, this is something that we do on a yearly basis. And like, my husband's family are great, they get involved as well. So like, it's just a nice kind of like excuse, and a very nice excuse to get together as a family, like, do you know.
11: Can we talk about your dad?
12: Yes, of course.
11: So obviously it's a particularly challenging way to lose somebody.
12: It
11: to
12: is.
11: Anybody who's lost somebody out there for any reason this morning, obviously, you know, losing anybody for any reason is particularly difficult. But it's often been said to me that losing somebody to Alzheimer's is almost losing them every day.
12: It is, because like my dad was 54 when he was diagnosed, and he probably had it maybe 2 years before he was actually formally diagnosed. So he passed away when he was 66. So it's a long time, you know, of seeing someone decline. And my dad, anyone that knows my dad or knew my dad, like, would know that he was like literally the life and soul of every party.
11: What was his name?
12: Michael. Mick. The life and soul of every party. Great character. Loved singing, loved being in the thick of everything. And I suppose it's just seeing that personality kind of like, you know, be taken, you know, it's taken away from them, and they just become a shell of themselves. It's hard. And I feel like, you know, you've lost the person that you knew. I suppose when they pass, like, in a sense, you almost feel like you've lost them before they die. And then it's like, when they pass, it's like they're officially gone, you know. But I think one of the things that I always speak about when I think about my dad was how music was such a powerful force for us as a family to try and retain a little part of his identity. My dad used to sing, he used to be in bands, like, music was a massive part of who he was. And even towards the end, when, you know, he mightn't have remembered me, or he mightn't have remembered my mom, if we played Elvis Presley, you'd see a little twinkle in his eye.
11: Was it Elvis?
12: Do you know, he was a massive Elvis fan.
11: Which,
12: like,
11: one of the Elvis songs his can you not hear without thinking of
12: Mick? In the Ghetto. That was like his song. Yeah, he loved it.
11: Can you remember him singing it around the house?
12: Oh my God, yeah. Like, he used to sing everything. Massive fan of George Michael as well, actually. Lionel Richie. All these greats.
11: Some might say dubious musical tastes.
12: And I think he passed that on to me as well, but sure, you know. But look, I think it's a music anyway, was such a powerful thing for us. Because it helped retain a part of him, and I guess it, you know, you could see the memories it obviously brought back to him. So I just suppose it's powerful, you know. Yeah. Music is powerful.
11: And over those years, how big a help was the Alzheimer's Society of Ireland?
12: They were amazing. Their daycare centre in Kilkenny, honestly, they couldn't have done enough for us. I suppose in the earlier stages of the disease, he used to go in there. He'd be in there 3 or 4 days a week at least. And sure, of course, he would love being the centre of attention, because to be fair, he's probably one of the youngest people that was in there. But like,
11: probably all urging him to sing a song.
12: Oh, Jesus, yeah, and dance, yeah. But he, they were fantastic. And like, you know, I suppose it provided a little bit of respite for my mom as well, because obviously when you're taking care of someone that has, a disease like that, and it's hard. Like, it's hard emotionally, it's hard, you know, physically. And I suppose they just provided such a lifeline for us during that really, you know, hard stage where, you know, he got to obviously retain a part of him, because he was doing all the things he loved, singing, dancing, chatting to people. And I suppose it allowed him to kind of, you know, I suppose, as I said, retain his identity and who he was.
11: But what about you and the family? I mean, I've often wondered whether this is a tragic condition that's actually, in some ways, and I don't know, I haven't lived it, so excuse me if I'm exploring this in a slightly sort of clumsy way, but whether it's actually a more challenging condition for those that don't have it.
12: Yeah, like, to be fair, look, in a sense, I know what you're saying, because you have, I suppose, the person that has the disease, they don't know what's happening. They don't know what's going on. It is really hard for a loved one to watch someone go through that.
11: So how much would you encourage maybe family members of somebody who has the condition to also go and seek help or understanding or learning themselves?
12: Absolutely. Like, I know the Alzheimer's Society of Ireland, again, they obviously have the daycare centres dotted across the country. They also have a support line that people can call. They often have courses on that people can take, you know, like in terms of, like, you know, I suppose dealing with, you know, Alzheimer's and dealing with, I suppose, the grief really that it brings, because as I said, you're grieving the person
11: before you've lost them.
12: Exactly. Exactly.
11: You're grieving with them while you're helping them through the condition.
12: Exactly. So I think anyone that has, you know, Alzheimer's is currently, I suppose, in their life, I would highly encourage them to make use of the supports that are out there and the resources that are out there. I think for us, we were just sorry we didn't use them sooner.
11: Yeah.
12: But, you know, the support and the help is out there, and, you know, the charity will be more than willing to help you.
11: It's a very important event for the charity.
12: Yes.
11: Apart from giving us opportunities like this to have the conversations and the day itself for people to come together, it's also going to be an opportunity, I suppose, to continue to raise the very much needed funds that are a part of it as well. For people who are listening, who haven't yet registered,
12: yes,
11: who maybe haven't even got a family member but think they'd like to go along and support in some way, shape or form, how can they do that?
12: So you can jump onto the website, which is www.memorywalk.ie. The Memory Walk takes place on Sunday, the 20th of September. And last year was lovely because it was actually on World Alzheimer's Day, which is the 21st of September. So we're close enough this year. It's Sunday, the 20th of September. It's
11: better than doing it on a Monday.
12: Exactly, in fairness, yeah. So it'll take place, there's 40 locations nationwide, so there's plenty of locations that you can obviously, that you can seek out and register for. You will receive an Alzheimer's Memory Walk supported by Aviva participant pack, including your T-shirt. Closing date for registrations will be 12 noon on Wednesday the 16th of September. In Kilkenny, we will be doing it in Kilkenny Castle, lovely, lovely walk, lovely little stroll around the park. And that's exactly what it is. It's not a race. We're not doing the park run, lads. We're just doing a walk. If you want to run, of course you can. But
11: she's a fitness professional, but she's not here pushing the idea of running around the place. It's very much taking it
12: exactly,
11: at your own pace.
12: Taking it at your own pace, yeah.
11: I'm just looking up in terms of locations that others might be able to sort of go along to, because memorywalk.ie is the official website. And as you said, there's many, many locations. I'm just looking for locations, for example, in Carlow.
12: There is a location in Carlow. I can't remember off the top of my head.
11: I'll find it now. Look, Carlow, top of the list alphabetically. We've got starting 11 o'clock, Oak Park in Carlow is the meeting point. It's a 5K stroll. And again, you can register on the website there. And if you're listening in Waterford or Wexford or Leash or Offaly or anywhere else,
12: just jump onto the website. You'll see your location there. And the one in Kilkenny obviously is 11 a.m. as well. I think most of the walks are kind of a similar timeline, which is lovely. So we'll all be kind of walking together. And we get to go to brunch.
11: Have you got the plans made for the family?
12: We usually just go over to the design centre because it's just across the road and the food is lovely. It's nice and easy.
11: But are you looking forward to it?
12: I am really looking forward to it. For us now, like the kids, it's lovely seeing them being part of it as well and walking for their granddad. It's really nice.
11: Have you got any sort of personal traditions that you do on the day?
12: Not that I can think of now. I suppose, you know, filling the bellies afterwards is probably the tradition that we've made.
11: Spending time with
12: people. But I suppose just to touch back on what we spoke about in terms of, you know, getting support, I just wanted to kind of remind people of the free phone number that you can use. It's 1800 341 341. It's open 6 days a week, Monday to Friday, 10 to 5 p.m. on Mondays, Fridays and Saturdays, 10 a.m. to 4 p.m. And I suppose it's just, you know, when we think about it, like there's 64,000 people living with dementia in Ireland. So, you know, it's something that is very, you know, prevalent, and it's there and it's real. And
11: it's expected to go up.
12: Yeah, it's expected to more than double in the next 25 years. So, you know, that's a scary statistic. At least 30 people in Ireland are diagnosed with dementia every day. Yeah. So, you know, it's something that, as I said, like the support is there. And, you know, what a fantastic charity to support. So I would encourage everyone to come, regardless, I think, you know, if you're affected by Alzheimer's or not. It's a lovely morning. It's a lovely day. It's an excuse to get outside. Hopefully the weather will be nice.
11: That's a while away.
12: Please God.
11: September, middle of September-ish. It could probably be lucky. Do that thing that it normally does in September, where just as soon as the kids head off back to school, it gets a little bit better again.
12: It does. So hopefully we could be lucky. And I suppose just with regards registering for the walk, as I said, it's memorywalk.ie. The prices are €20 for adults and €5 for kids. So bring the kids along, bring the bikes.
11: And was early bird rates. You missed the early bird rates, but it's still a very good value anyway.
12: Yes.
11: If people want to get booked in now as well, just to find for the kids. Listen, have a fabulous day. It's a while away yet. Maybe we'll touch base on the phone
12: hopefully,
11: or something like a couple
12: hopefully,
11: of days before, and just to give people that extra little reminder. Remember Mick.
12: Yes.
11: I'm sure you always do. And have a fabulous day.
12: Thanks, Brian. Thanks for having me.
11: Dee Murphy there of Dee Murphy Fitness joining us to talk about the Memory Walk. Memorywalk.ie is where you're going for all that information.
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11: Just to let you know as well that joining us just after 12 o'clock today, it's our doctor slot. This week, the turn of Dr. Justin Kwong from Lakeside Medical. Now, there's been interesting stories in the media today about the challenges of getting a GP. For example, David Cullinan, who's the Sinn Féin TD, he's also their spokesperson on health, has asked for information from the HSE in relation to some 6,000 almost people who have contacted the HSE who couldn't secure a GP. Have you found it difficult to secure a GP? Well, we'll be talking to Dr. Justin Kwong about the challenges in that area, and he'll also be there to talk about the fact that it's World Breastfeeding Week and to answer any medical questions that you have. Get those questions into us on the First on Kilkenny text and WhatsApp line. I'm looking forward to catching up with Justin and an opportunity to catch up with so many of our regular contributors, including the love doctor, Frances Kelleher. Frances, good morning.
20: Good morning.
11: I'm just back from my Hollybops. So we thought we'd talk about the old holiday romance, a breakaway. Some people go away with their loved ones, some people maybe go away looking for love. We'll treat them both separately for a moment. But for those who fall deeply and passionately in love with some foreign person, or maybe some person that they've lived around the corner for from years, but they've met in Ibiza somewhere, how should we deal with the old holiday romance?
20: Yes, it's that time of year, Brian. And, you know, I know a few people who have had the long distance relationships and they've ended up getting married. And I've known people who have done it for a year or two and it didn't work out. So, you know, I'm all for them. I would say don't let the distance block you. But you need a few points to be aware of if it is going to work. And I think the most important one really is, when's it going to end? You need an end date. If somebody is dating somebody in a different country and, you know, you're putting your time, energy, your money resources into visits, etc., you need to know when's it going to end. It can't go on forever. That's not realistic. So I think having a chat about that and saying, you know, who's going to move? Is anybody going to move? If they are, what's the plan? How's it going to happen? You know, and if it's a case of the person is saying, oh, sure, look, we'll go with the flow and we'll see what happens. That's not a plan. That's not somebody who sounds serious about somebody. So if it's going on, you know, and we know that people are older now, you know, finding their partner and starting a family and people have biological clocks, you know, you don't want to waste 6 months or a year on someone who isn't all in. I often say that. And the second thing I see from it not working, or it would be a thing to, you know, put to the forefront of your mind, what I've seen is the lack of trust destroys the long distance. It's not so much the distance, it's not trusting the person. So you have to, you know, trust that person, because a lack of trust in someone, even if they're, you know, living with you or living down the road from you and it's not a long distance relationship, it is completely exhausting. I have seen people become the detective and it becomes a full-time job, and it's exasperating, even when you're in the same country.
11: So if it's a case that you do fall for somebody while you're away on holidays and there is a gap, a separation, that's inevitable once the 2 weeks or the 10 days of the week or the long weekend, whatever it may be, comes to an end, you would encourage people to start looking at putting guidelines in place even as early as that. Listen, we'll try and make this work, but let's face it, if we're going to have a long-term future together, somebody's going to have to move somewhere at some point in the future. Does that not give people the ick, having that conversation so early?
20: No, really, Brian, I think it's imperative, especially if you're not 2021, you know, if time isn't on your side. And if the person is serious initially, if they're serious enough about you, they'll be open to that conversation. you don't have to have the answers on the first date, you know what I mean? But they're open to having that difficult conversation. And that's another thing I would say as well as a red flag. If people are avoiding those difficult conversations, you know, the exclusivity conversation, the commitment conversation, are we committed to each other? You know, how many visits are we going to have? Are we going to try and make this work? Are we building towards something? I think it's very important. And I even say that should be brought up really on the fourth or fifth date. You know, if it's even in Ireland, if somebody's in Cork and the other person's in Dublin. Mm. I have seen
11: you'll never have a relationship between two people from Cork and Dublin, surely, because they'll both be arguing about who's the capital city, won't they, all the time?
20: True. It could be unlikely, yes, that is always there. But you have to have that conversation. I've seen people waste 5 years, you know, and even just 1 year, which is long enough, let alone five, because they haven't had the difficult conversations.
11: Mm. Let's move on to maybe a slightly different way in which people will head off to the sunset together. You know, maybe they've been dating for a year or a couple of years. Maybe they've had, you know, the odd overnight. But committing to 2 weeks, if you're not already living with somebody, can be a real challenge. I mean, there's a survey in the UK that says, for example, a huge 89% of people think that a first holiday can make or break a romance. Gen Z are the most brutal, apparently, in responding to that survey, with almost two-thirds of 14, really, to 29-year-olds spotting an ick during their time away. So, you're in a relatively new relationship. You've made the leap. You've decided to book a holiday together. Maybe you're even sharing a room for 2 weeks. It really is a chance to get to know somebody, isn't it? Nothing like, sorry, could you rub that sun cream a little bit lower to get to know people's challenges, isn't there?
20: It's so true. It is a pressurised environment, Brian. There's no denying it. And, you know, that's why I say I would hold off on the holidays early in the relationship, because a lot of people find it's just too much pressure. And, you know, us women, we are getting ready behind the scenes. You know, men are getting ready too behind the scenes. You're not seeing the flaws, but it's an awful lot of pressure then when you're sharing the room and you're seeing all the behind, you know,
11: literally,
20: clips of what goes on. Literally, you know, you don't want that when you're in that, you know, real early phase of trying to just navigate the relationship, you know, learn of the person's personality and everything in a good way, you know, without any pressure. And, you know, you can idolize each other as well longer because you see all the warts and all, and it is a lot of pressure.
11: She's perfect. She always looks immaculate and always in great form and doesn't have more, mind you, I've never had a chance to wake up beside her in the morning, so I don't know whether she has more. All of those things sort of disappear when you get a chance to look at the sort of red lobster-like skin that people might have when they're on holidays. Question for you, Francis, right? I've got two questions in flying in this morning. First question is, hi Brian, can you ask Francis, I've just come back from holiday with my partner and he drove me absolutely mad, always wanting to plan things when I just wanted to relax by the pool with a cocktail. I think we're very different. Is it possible to make it work? Asks that texter, Francis.
20: 110%. That, you know, if that's the least of your worries, you have hit the jackpot, girl, you know. So it's not about that. It's, you know, that's just different, you know, tastes. So guys like action, they like adventure, they like doing things. Women, we have a to-do list as long as our arm. We're always doing things. We want to just do nothing on a holiday, you know, especially if you've kids and a mortgage and you're paying bills and you've gymnastics on a Tuesday and swimming on a Wednesday with the kids and all that. So that's just, you know, different ideas of what a holiday should be. So no, that has nothing to do with compatibility. It's back down again to the shared values, the chemistry and the friendship. Mm. So just let it go. That is no big deal.
11: You don't have
20: to
11: do everything together with your partner. Sure you don't.
20: Exactly. And, you know, I've even been thinking, you know, about, we were talking about long distance relationships, and I always say this, but again, I was thinking today, this is another thing again, to keep with the long distance relationships and with any relationship, keep your own life. You'll be sick of me, you know, saying that, but it's so important. You can even do your own thing on a holiday. You can keep your own life. You can say, listen, if you want to go jet skiing, do you want to do that today? And I'll sit by the pool. You know, it just takes a bit of better communication and organization. And, knowing the expectations of the other person. So that's what it's about, you know, the expectations, managing them.
11: And finally, Frances, be it on holiday or not, another texter asking, has Frances any tips for finding a partner after 45? My God, 45 years of age. That old, still looking for a... Now, listen, there's a lot of it happens, I know. But 45, it's sort of an arbitrary number, isn't it? But yeah, people will always put their own age as being the important one. Any tips for a 45-year-old? Yes.
20: Well, I'll tell you, age has nothing to do with it. So many people come to me and they're blocked by their age. I had a widow that came to me and she was 69 and she wasn't blocking herself about her age. She said, I want to meet someone. I have a load of life in me to share, you know, dinners with, the cinema with. She wasn't blocking herself. So 45 is actually the new 35. With our healthcare now and our food, it's not like 200-300 years ago. And it's the exact same way as if you were looking for someone at 20. So it's all good news. Get on the dating apps. There's a ton of brilliant people on there. You know, we've loads of free resources on our website as well to help people with everything dating. But do unblock yourself. Do not block yourself with age. There's a ton of people your age. The biggest pool of single people in Ireland is between 35 and 50.
11: Wow.
20: So she's in that, he or she's in that age range. They have a massive pool. Get out there. Take action. Go on the apps. Reach out to people. Start conversations. And your person is looking for you too. So your main job is to help them find you.
11: And maybe eventually you can go away on a holiday and get the ache and dump them. Who knows how it'll all pan out. But Frances, you mentioned the website there. What is that website if people are looking to avail of those resources?
20: Thanks so much, Brian. It's www.franceskellehercoaching, Frances with an E and Kelleher all E's, franceskellehercoaching.com.
11: Okay, well, Frances, a pleasure as always. And just finally, for anybody who's enjoyed a holiday with their beloved and is now back mourning the fact that we have to go about our daily lives again, it can be a long time till the next holiday. How do we keep that holiday romance alive, Frances, in between the family breaks?
20: What a great question. So it's date night. It's carving out that time for just you and your partner without talking about paying the mortgage, without talking about Johnny's homework at school, just having fun to reconnect and ignite that emotional connection again. So it's carving that out because we carve everything else out, Brian, the gymnastic class, you know, school. We have a system for everything except our relationships and you have to make the time for it.
11: Yeah. And people are still texting, WhatsApping, Frances. They're very much active this morning. Another one coming in saying, hello, Frances and Brian. I'm in my late 50s, a widow and children and a business. I found a lovely man and a new life. Age doesn't matter. Enjoy life. It's very, very short, says that particular texter. So there you go. Fully in agreement with you. The number, the arbitrary number in their case was 50, but made no difference. Frances, a pleasure as always. Frances Kelleher, the love doctor. You can check her out online. Take care, Frances. We'll catch up again soon.
20: Thank you so much for having me.
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11: And if you do bump into somebody on holidays, find the love of your life. Maybe he or she will have the old Betty Davis eyes.

0: There you go, Kim Carnes. With the old Betty Davis eyes, lots of texts and WhatsApps coming in. Brian, Anne has said, I have that Mossfield organic cheese. It's excellent, she says. Others talking about people travelling by bus. No quality of life. Minimum 2 hour journey backwards and forth to get to work. This is in relation to some of the stories you mentioned earlier on. And others talking about a conglomerate of the stories that we brought you, saying what a divided country we have. Some people find it hard to pay their ESB bill. And how anyone is worth the source of money that's being paid to some of the CEOs of these semi-state organisations. As regarding Trump coming and the cost, he might as well join the clowns going to entertain him. Thank you. That came in from Pat. So there you go, a flavour of those texts and WhatsApps. And keep them coming in, because after the news, we'll be joined by Dr. Justin Kwong. If they're medical, he can answer them.
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0: On the way, straight after the news at 12, Dr. Justin Kwong of Lakeside Medical Practice gives us his view on the challenges of getting a GP. We also discuss the fact that it's World Breastfeeding Week and lots more. All after the news at now 12.01, read by our own Martin Quilty.
8: Thanks, Brian, and a very good afternoon. Coming up in your main lunchtime news at 1 o'clock, tributes continue to pour in locally for former GA President Liam O'Neill, who died yesterday, and 40% of those on the Carlow County Council's housing list are seeking woodbed properties. Well, in other news, a public sector pay deal can't come at any cost, according to the Minister for Public Expenditure. Jack Chambers has suggested a new arrangement for public sector workers may not be in place by the budget. Unions, including FORSA, are balloting for potential industrial action over the failure of initial talks on pay to get off the ground. At least 17 people have been killed and 44 injured in the latest Russian attacks targeting the Kyiv region. Among those who died, 8 were said to have been at a railway station, waiting for the morning train. A man has been injured after a gun was fired in Clondalkin in Dublin last night. Gardaí say that just before 9 o'clock, a shot was fired at a vehicle in St Killian's Park in Clondalkin. It led to a man in his 40s being wounded and taken to Talla University Hospital. His injuries are not life-threatening. And an explosion the equivalent of 3 tonnes of TNT is set to rock the moon today. A piece of the SpaceX rocket Falcon 9 is due to make impact with the lunar surface after veering off course 19 months ago. The collision is not expected to have an impact on Earth, but astronomers are watching closely to see if it reveals any unknown facts about our moon. It is gone 2.5 minutes past midday. Your weather update is next.
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8: Today is going to be windy with a mix of sunny spells and scattered showers. It'll be fresh compared to late with highs of 15 to 21 degrees and a fresh and gusty westerly wind. Right now it is 17 degrees in Carlow Town, 17 degrees in Kilkenny City, and it's also 17 degrees in Ferrybank.
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0: We were talking to Francis Kelleher, the love doctor, about holiday romances in all their various different guises a few moments ago, and I was talking about that survey from the Independent UK talking about holiday romances and people getting the quote unquote ick. Well, if you read all the way down to the bottom of that, there's a couple of things in there that people find particularly ickifying, if that's a word. Clapping when the plane lands apparently tops the lists of unforgivable behaviour that could be conducted by a partner or somebody who's relatively new in your life as you head off on your first holiday romance, followed by photographing every single meal for Instagram. Yeah, I'm not. But the Instagram thing probably wouldn't bother me a huge amount as long as there was also conversation over the meal as well. But the clapping when the plane lands. I don't know what people are clapping for, to be quite honest with you. Is it a case that they're just happy to have survived? Dr. Justin Kwong, can you shed any light on why people clap when the plane lands?
12: And that's a funny one. Certainly, I have only experienced it very much in the short-haul flights around Ireland.
0: Okay.
12: It doesn't seem to happen as much with the longer flights, for whatever reason.
0: Yeah, I can't imagine somebody sitting in business class on a Cathay Pacific flight to Hong Kong claps as they land in Hong Kong airport in the same way as maybe, as you said, somebody on a shorter flight, but probably something that medically we'll never get to the bottom of. But listen, great to have you with us. Great to catch up. You're busy up at Lakeside, of course. But this story that's been in the news this morning about thousands of people struggling to get a GP, according to a new HSE figure. Of course, the data released to Sinn Féin TD David Cullinan shows 5,775 people couldn't secure one and therefore had to write to the HSE to ask for help. Are you surprised?
12: Not particularly, unfortunately. There has been, for quite some time, I suppose, difficulty for patients getting into GP practices because of a variety of reasons. For example, I suppose all I can speak about is from our practice and the experience that we have had, and also from, you know, I suppose Kilkenny in general, that unfortunately over the last 10-15 years, there has been a decrease in numbers of GPs working in the Kilkenny City and the county, as the older, more senior GPs and wiser that they are, have started to retire, just from an age perspective, you see. However, compounding to that, younger, newer GPs coming up aren't looking to settle down in, I suppose, the smaller cities and towns, and particularly some of the smaller village and towns around Ireland have been having difficulty for quite a few number of years, really. So Kilkenny, I suppose, we've been kind of blessed from a point of view that we do have a decent amount of GPs. However, unless these positions are filled or replaced as the more senior and wiser GPs retire, we will and are short.
0: And that shortage, I mean, when you look at the increasing numbers of GPs and also compare it to the increasing size of our population, it's something that can't continue. It's a trend that's seen a growth of over 480,000, for example, in our population over the last 5 years. And yet, in percentage terms, the number of GPs has grown by a much smaller number. How close are we getting to the point where the government really need to do something to make sure that there are enough GPs to look after us all?
12: Yeah, once again, it's been going on for a few years now while the government do put out figures that there are new or increased numbers of spots for training GPs up, there is no stipulation anywhere to keep these graduated GPs within the country. And just like anyone, you know, if the grass is green elsewhere, people will go to the greener grass, you see. There has to be an element where the working conditions comparably with the economical side of things works out for each and every person in a work situation.
0: And do you think that's the case? I mean, if you were a young GP today, maybe, Justin, without family ties or other things that might bring you or encourage you to stay in Ireland, I mean, would you, without giving me the pounds, shillings and pence, have a much more attractive offer from somewhere else in the world?
12: I mean, at the end of the day, it depends on what the individual GP or doctor or person who's working is looking for.
0: Give us some detail, Justin. I mean, a newly qualified GP in Ireland compared to the blue ribbon type salaries that they might achieve in other parts of the world. Just how big of a gap is there?
12: Difficult to know because that changes all the time, especially with areas around the world. All I can say is that of the people I've spoken to who have gone over and come back from, let's say, Australia, New Zealand, for example, there are, I suppose, increased benefits from the fact that when, you know, your time that you've worked has finished, you are off the shift. I suppose I'm more talking about a hospital doctor situation.
0: Right.
12: Where while the hospital doctor hours in Ireland have improved compared to when I was doing my stints in the hospital situation, the hours are less, which is great. You have more of a recovery period between your shift that you finish and the next one that's coming up. However, the difficulty there is that, you know, the numbers are still short in and around the country. The bigger hospitals seem to be dealing with it a bit better because they have more doctors on the ground. Unfortunately, possibly less so in some of the slightly smaller hospitals. Mm. GP-wise, once again, it depends on the amount of work and, I suppose, GP-to-patient ratio, in a sense. And that is the biggest factor, I suppose, of the GP practices in Ireland not being able to take on new patients, is because of the fact that, yeah, we can keep the doors open. We can say, look, each and every person that can come in will register you and everything. But there's no point registering new patients but not be able to see them.
0: Yeah, because then you'll get the other criticism that I rang Justin the other day and he told me it was going to be 3 weeks before he could see me and sure, I'll be better or dead by then.
12: Oh, completely. And believe it or not, that's something that we hear on a regular basis. You know,
0: 86 GPs, according to the research that we've done, Justin, between Carlow and Kilkenny, 79 provide care under the General Medical Services Scheme. 86 GPs in these two counties combined. Give me a guesstimate. How many do you think we should have?
12: Good question, and I won't even able to tell you. Definitely more than what you've quoted, anyway, make it a comfortable, I suppose, safe working environment, if you want to call it that, you see. GPs, while our working hours are between the 9 till 5 or 9 till half 5 or 6, depending on which practice it is, there is a lot of, unfortunately, extra work that is unseen. You see, the door doesn't just close and the work stops. Unfortunately, there's the other side of things, the unseen work of the paperwork, letters, referrals and everything else that needs to be done, which unfortunately does take time. So it's a matter of balancing the people we see, the work that needs to be done outside of seeing the patients, and keeping the house afloat, you know?
0: Okay. Well, thanks for giving your thoughts on that. We'll take some of your texts and WhatsApps that are coming in just a few moments. If you've got a question that you'd like to ask Justin, if you can't get to a GP, well, you can listen to the KCLR Daily. At least we'll be able to get you some advice. 083 306 9696, the Fairstone Kilkenny text and WhatsApp line. While those texts are coming in, Justin, it's also, I believe, World Breastfeeding Week. How important is it, even at this stage, after years of education, about choice, because some choose to, some choose not to continue to learn more about breastfeeding?
12: Oh, completely. And as you so correctly said, it is very much about choice. You know, there isn't one way is best type situation. Some would push that narrative, though, wouldn't they?
0: Do you think?
12: Yes. You know, and however, people do feel strongly on what they believe, and there's no issues with that, the way I see it. However, there is a situation where not one size fits all. You know, while breastfeeding is something that is considered natural and is readily available, however, sometimes it doesn't work out for each person who attempts it. But yes, that's where I suppose the breastfeeding week comes in, is I suppose to raise awareness that while some people might breastfeed quite easily and quite well, and it's a very natural thing that happens, there can be difficulty, and more so that anyone who does find themselves in difficulty, there are resources and support groups that can help them. Should they choose to pursue it further, you see. And the good thing is that the majority of times following, you know, having a newborn introduced into the world, the support staff, midwives and the staffing people in the hospital would be in a position to, you know, give new mothers a helping hand from that perspective. But even so, following their

0: time to give it consideration, etc., etc., make an informed personal decision rather than leaving it till the last week when things can take a turn and maybe you don't have as much time to make that final decision as you planned on.
1: Yeah, there is an element of just being aware of what is available, you know, to give a helping hand if things don't work out right, you know. And just like anything else, the more preparation that's been done for it, the more, you know, you'd be able to deal with it when things happen. Mm-hmm. However, once again, just like everything else, you can't, you know, plan for the unforeseen in a sense.
0: Yeah.
1: And sometimes you just have to play it by ear and see how things go.
0: Okay. Well, texts and WhatsApps are coming in. There's a good few of them. Some of them topics that we've covered before. If you've got a question that you'd like to ask of Justin, you're sharply running out of time, but do get them in. 083 306 9696. Of the ones that have come in, Justin, I wanted to focus on this one because it's something that probably concerned me a little without any medical expertise. I'd love to get your thoughts on it. It says, "Hi, Brian. Can you ask Justin? I've experienced some what they call brain shocks. Quite a few in the last 9 months, on and off. The first few were very frightening, but now I don't mind that much. I really just want to know what causes them and can they be dangerous? Thank you. Love the show," said that particular texter. The idea of a brain shock, I'm not quite sure what's meant by that. And maybe if the texter wants to send us another text, 083 306 9696, to elaborate in any way, shape or form. What would you think, Justin?
1: Yeah, once again, in a similar vein of thought, it's difficult to ascertain what exactly a brain shock is being referred to. Sometimes some people might be talking about a dart of discomfort or pain when they're moving the neck or head in certain fashion, which could be related to a muscle spasm or a pinched nerve or something like that. But certainly, it's certainly a symptom that may require further assessment by the listener's own GP.
0: They're actually listening in, understandably, Justin, and thanks to the text, I won't call it the name, but they've said it's like fireworks going off inside their head.
1: Yeah, it's something that needs further assessment for sure. Anyway, it's a funny thing. If it's a headache of some sort, even a simple headache needs to be checked out. If it is something that's new and in getting worse or not settling down, because similar to any other symptom that I would advise is that if you haven't had it before and it's something that is different from your normal and it's changing for the worse or whichever, but more so that's not going away, it probably needs to be checked out further. Yeah. Certainly more questions need to be asked to determine which way to go with this listener.
0: Yeah, so I mean, the thing that comes to my mind, and maybe it's something that you come across quite often, Justin, is if somebody's experiencing some symptoms, initially those symptoms might be slightly shocking to them or surprising to them, but if they leave it long enough, they can in some way, shape or form get used to something that they probably should be getting checked out. Is that something that you come across often, Justin?
1: I come across that kind of pathway every so often, all right, where the person gets, I suppose, as you said, used to the symptom and they kind of go, oh, yeah, that's grand. You know, I can still work. I can still do my daily stuff. So, you know, I put it in the back of my mind. But I would definitely say that if it is something that is somewhat worrisome or causing, you know, trouble or affecting them on a daily basis, that is new and changing, or new and isn't going away, and it's a bit funny, it may not be any harm getting it looked into.
0: Okay, well, I think we've done the job because they've texted me back to say thank you very much. It's mostly in bed at night that I get them, but I'll definitely get it checked out. Thank you again, says that texter. And thank you, Justin, Dr. Justin Kwong of Lakeside Medical, joining us today to give us his thoughts on the challenges of finding a GP. Justin, if I needed a GP, have you got space for me?
1: No comment.
0: Okay, fair enough. I'll leave it at that for now. For all of those texts and WhatsApps that came in, thank you very much. Justin, look after yourself. Take care. And we'll catch up again soon. Music to come right throughout the day here on KCLR, but I went for this one from Sophie Ellis Bextor. I've seen her on Strictly a number of times performing as a guest act. Believe it or not, Strictly, it's not that far away now. It starts in a couple of weeks' time, and once Strictly starts, sure, then it's the, you know, the big sea thing that sort of involves baubles and bangles and all that sort of stuff. That's not far away either.

0: Sophie Aspecture there with Murder on the Dance Floor here on the KCLR Daily. And somebody who I'm not sure how good he is on the dance floor is out and about. He's on the feet today and he's heading the way of Butler House for the launch, where he's attending the launch of Kilkenny Heritage Strategy 2026-2030. The man I'm talking about is the one and only Dermot Keyes, and we'll be going over to Dermot live from that launch after this break.
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0: A major new plan to protect and indeed promote Kilkenny's rich heritage will be unveiled today. It's the county's heritage strategy for 2026 to 2030 and sets out 53 actions aimed at conserving historic buildings, protecting archaeology, tackling climate change and encouraging more young people to get involved in heritage. The launch is taking place at Kilkenny Heritage and Butler House is very much part of that heritage. That's where the launch is happening and that's where we're joined now from live by our own Dermot Keyes. Dermot, good afternoon.
6: Good afternoon, Brian.
0: We know there's plenty of heritage around the place. What's the new plan for it all?
6: Well, it's quite a comprehensive document, Brian. I'm glad to see, as Senator Malcolm Newell noted, this is actually a physically published report as well. It's not just available online. And this has been the end result of a long process.
0: Surely you haven't got a Green Party member and a Green Party senator applauding the fact that they're printing on paper, have you?
6: Oh, well, I think he was making a very practical and welcome suggestion that sometimes you need things in your hands to make sure that, you know, put your hand in the wound and you'll have to believe it sometimes. And sometimes you need bigger documents like this, require a bit of scrutiny, and sometimes our attention spans, which have become like goldfish, are not held by everything being on PDF format. So great to have it in front of me. And I know it's something I'll be mining for the next few weeks, I can tell you. But yeah, it's a very interesting, comprehensive report. It's a very achievable document. There's nothing in here, I think, that is going to be beyond the realms of Kilkenny County Council to actually fund. Otherwise, I don't think they'd be suggesting it in the first place. And they've got six key objectives in the plan. And just to briefly go through them, recording what is at risk of being forgotten, conserving what matters deeply to people, maintaining the threads of memory in everyday landscapes, providing access to heritage as a shared right, embedding heritage in decision making across Kilkenny County Council services and in the community, and enhancing an awareness of the value, importance and relevance of heritage in our everyday lives. And just to give you some idea of how engaged the general public were with this particular document, Brian, it's worth pointing out that there were seven group consultations held across the county, which attracted approximately 250 people in total. There was 52 written submissions made toward this document and almost 1,000 individual comments, ideas and suggestions. And they've all been fed into the plan. So this is something that has tried to embrace and incorporate community thinking into this particular document in as much as it can be. It's just interesting to see quite a number of practical elements and things maybe, Brian, that we wouldn't always think of in terms of heritage. But there's an interesting case study here about the Kilkenny Barn Owl Survey. And we don't think of, we think of heritage as buildings, but sometimes we have to, we can't overlook the importance of nature in terms of what our heritage is to each of our localities. And it is very encouraging to think that thanks to a barn owl survey that was initiated by Kilkenny County Council in association with Birdwatch Ireland and the Heritage Office, that between 2021 and 2023, 42 sites in Kilkenny were confirmed to be occupied by barn owls. 39 breeding pairs were confirmed. And that was the highest number of occupied sites ever recorded in the county over the past 50 years. And 7 of these sites were previously known to be occupied by barn owls, and 35 sites were confirmed for the first time. And the barn owls had a great breeding success rate. 58 breeding attempts, which were monitored at completion, 56 were successful. So this all came about by, you know, public interaction. We think of castles, buildings, we think of old field names and signage and all that.
0: Yeah.
6: But like, living heritage is also very important as well. Yeah, and it's actually great to see something like that hasn't been overlooked.
0: Well, I know you got a chance to catch up with Regina Fitzpatrick, the heritage officer. We'll hear that chat in a few moments. But the juvenile nature of my mind wondered how they recorded the breeding attempts between the barn owls as being 53 attempts. I'm not quite sure what quantifies an attempt, but there you go.
6: God loves a trier, Brian, even with wings.
0: That's true. That's true. You mentioned funding. Obviously, when it comes to protecting our heritage, it's going to be, it's going to have to be funded. And you mentioned that you would have expected that Kilkenny County Council at least had some sort of plan for funding the protection of our heritage going forward. Is there much detail in the report around that funding?
6: Well, in the brief chance I've had to look at it, one of the things I haven't noticed is too much in the way of monies. But it does say there's a proven funding track record. So between 2021 and 2025, there was €2.46 million raised in relation to developing heritage in Kilkenny. And one of the other items in terms of finance that was mentioned is just the return on that money. And there's a very interesting set of figures here for 2024, and which is in relation to the input, as in the spend into Kilkenny, that some of the monies can then be recouped and put back into heritage. There were 355,000 domestic visitors in Kilkenny, but in total there were 655,000 visitors in 2024, including overseas visitors, and they spent an estimated €179 million in Kilkenny, and that comes from Fáilte, Ireland. So it says, applying a multiplier of 1.95, this generated an overall economic impact of approximately €349 million. So if the €349 million been brought into Kilkenny and people visiting various tourism and heritage sites, then, you know, €2.5 million being put back in terms of preserving and conserving heritage doesn't really sound like an awful lot of money. And it sounds like something that's very achievable. And of course, Brian, the thing about a plan like this is there is no point publishing a plan unless you feel as a council that the council is in a position to fund the key objectives that have to be delivered here. And I think that's quite encouraging. And it would suggest that Kilkenny County Council, which was one of the first local authorities in Ireland to employ a heritage officer way back in 2003, has been ahead of the curve in comparison to many local authorities when it comes to preserving and conserving heritage.
0: Well, Darren Case, thank you very much for bringing us that. We'll hear your conversations with Regina Fitzpatrick, that heritage officer that you mentioned, in just a few moments' time. Overall, an interesting morning then.
6: Yeah, I mean, like an event like this, Brian, it's great to attend an event which is exclusively positive. It also coincided with the launch of National Heritage Week, which runs from the 15th of August to the 23rd. And in County Kilkenny alone, there are over 60 events scheduled to take place over those 8 days. So plenty of choice for people to tap into. And I suppose great timing that not only could the heritage strategy be launched here today, but it also provided the Heritage Council, which is also based in Kilkenny, with a chance to promote Heritage Week. And amongst the speakers here as well this morning was Virginia Tehan, who is the Chief Executive of the Heritage Council. So they're based in the Bishop's Palace just next to St. Canice's in Kilkenny. So great to have the Heritage Council along here as well on what was a very positive morning for the city and county.
0: Yeah, you got the conversation with Regina Fitzpatrick, as we said. How did it begin, Dermot?
6: It was a series of speakers here. Fiona Deegan from the council acted as MC, and then we heard from Virginia Tehan. We also had a formal launch by Deirdre Cullen, the last Cathaoirleach of Kilkenny County Council, deputising for Mayor, Cathaoirleach Joe Malone. And we also heard from Senator Malcolm Noonan, as well as Councillor for Dáil Státhairtí, who is the co-chair of the Heritage Forum, who co-chairs that group along with Councillor Maria Dollard, who unfortunately couldn't be here today. And some lovely comments from Fidel Doherty, who reminded some of those maybe not so familiar with the Glenmore area, as she would be herself, of the joys, for example, of scaling Torrey Hill. And when you get to the top, believe it or not, Brian, Torrey Hill is 44 feet short of officially being called a mountain. So maybe there could be a project, an extra project in the heritage strategy over the next 5 years to find 44 feet, maybe 45 feet.
0: Or maybe change the guidelines. That might mountain. Be an easier way of going about it.
6: Could happen. It could happen. So I think we should start the campaign here now. Let's make Torrey Hill a mountain.
0: Okay. Yeah, Dermot Keyes, a pleasure. And here is that conversation with the heritage officer, Regina Fitzpatrick. Take care, Dermot.
7: Regina Fitzpatrick, heritage officer with Kilkenny County Council. Firstly, how pleased are you to reach this point where the strategy is now finalised, published, and now it's all about delivery?
8: Yeah, absolutely delighted. And you can see here today with the number of people in the room, you know, the fair wind behind this strategy. I really enjoyed the process. It was brilliant to work with communities and individuals and partner organisations around the county to hear their aspirations for our heritage and to see the level of investment and passion and care that people here have for it. So delighted to get to this point and equally excited about delivering the plan.
7: As Councillor Fidelis Doherty says, this is not the end of the process, it's only the beginning. How pleased are you with the level of public interaction that fed into this strategy? 52 written submissions, almost 1,000 individual comments, ideas and suggestions. It's certainly a very, it's really a living and breathing document. It got a lot of public input.
8: Absolutely. I mean, people in Kilkenny know their heritage, you know, they value their heritage, and it's in the small acts and the big acts. I think sometimes people just think of, you know, the big landmark sites, which are amazing. We have St. Cancel's Cathedral and Kilkenny Castle and North House, which are extraordinary heritage assets to have in our county. But as Fidelis was saying, it's about the mass path down the road. It's about the local holy well, it's the pattern mass. It's about a story that somebody had. It's about family history. You know, and people do see that as a very personal aspect of their lives. They mightn't always call it heritage, but it's all of our stories, and they were very generous in sharing their ideas and thoughts for this strategy, and I really look forward to working with people across the county and delivering it now.
0: Lots of background noise there, and great to hear the excitement in the voice and the voice of not just Regina Fitzpatrick, the heritage officer there, but indeed all in attendance at that event this morning. And thanks once again to Dermot Keyes for bringing us that report.
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0: In a few moments' time, we'll be talking about EVs becoming the new choice for most, if not all, just yet, when it comes to those looking for a new car. Derek Riley of Nevo is one of the country's leading journalists when it comes to electric vehicles, and newspaper reports to telling us this morning that EVs now the most popular choice for new motorists in Ireland. The Society of Irish Motor Industry Director General Brian Cook said that this is the highest monthly sales that battery electric cars have ever achieved. There you go. We'll be talking about them and how important a milestone that is in just a few moments. But before that, time for some more of the fabulous music. Lots to come with the afternoon show after one. But here's my little offering. This is Fairground Attraction. Find My Love.

0: There you go. Maybe a slightly unusual choice, but Find My Love from Fairgrounders. I just thought it worked with the summer vibe that it has, and the lyric of Find My Love, I thought it would suit perfectly after our conversations with Francis Kelleher, the love doctor, earlier on about holiday romance. There you go. Find My Love by Fairground Attraction. There's lots of music still to come throughout the day. But it's a big day for all of those who work in the motor industry, particularly those who've been banging the drum of EVs for the last number of years. Whether you're an early adopter or whether you're somebody who's only just dabbled recently, the news today that EVs have now become the most popular cars in Ireland for the choice of those looking at new vehicles surely will be music to the ears of this man, because Derek Riley of Nevo.ie, well, he's been finding his love for EVs for many, many years and banging that drum. Derek, great to have you with us. A big day?
1: Yeah, big day. We got the registrations in for July, which would be the second busiest month, the start of the 262 registration period. And if you combine the first 7 months of car registrations, the most popular fuel choice is electric for the first time ever in a calendar year. And we can see that continuing on, even with the interest in electric vehicles every week, every month moving forward.
0: Mm. Who do you think will be most happy? Will it be the car manufacturers? Will it be those who own forecourts here in Ireland? Or will it be perhaps the government? Because they have big targets to meet by 2030 and cars are going to be a big part in it.
1: Yeah, probably the government forecourt owners, unless they've invested in electric vehicle chargers, won't see any of these new EVs popping into them. If anything, less and less people are going to petrol forecourts because they're able to charge at home. Mm. But what we do find on a silver lining for that, those that go electric and do stop at a forecourt to charge, they're usually there longer, and statistics have shown that they actually spend more. So the smarter forecourt owners are putting in EV chargers, and then the actual manufacturers, they're happy if you're whatever type of car you buy.
0: As long as you're buying their brand, of course.
1: Exactly.
0: And when it comes to those forecourts, I mean, again, maybe not surprising that statistically those charging up the EVs will be spending more, because they're generally speaking spending a lot less on fuel in general. However, there are still two major challenges, I think, even as relatively early adopter myself. One, the natural infrastructure that exists across Ireland outside of your own home gate. And two, the prices that you'll pay for some of these superchargers and the faster charging stations around the country. Are they still the two biggest challenges, Derek?
1: Yeah, people start thinking about range, and range anxiety is the common term. I like to call it range awareness. But what we're finding is the new electric vehicles have bigger and bigger ranges. And so we live in a very small island, really. We're about 320 kilometres wide by about 600 kilometres long. And we're seeing the newer electric vehicles coming with ranges of up to 800 kilometres. So I was in one a couple of weeks ago and I did 660 kilometres without stopping. And it was able to go up the motorway at 120 kilometres an hour. So the EV themselves are getting bigger range. But to your point, Brian, the actual charging network and the infrastructure that's out there, we're going to see probably another 30% increase in those fast chargers. So the coverage is getting better as well. There'll always be choking points. There'll always be busier weekends and busier locations. My advice is always leave as full as you can and make sure you're planning your trip and not leaving it to the last charger. So there's a mindset shift there. Mm. And to your second point, Brian, the cost. It is a cost to put in these fast and high power charging points and rapid charging points. So yes, you will pay more out in the road. And even with the latest ESB eCars price hike, we crunched the numbers here at Nevo, and it's still cheaper. Even if you were living on the public chargers, what a lot of people don't, it's only every now and again, it's still cheaper to go electric versus the likes of a diesel. Petrol actually on public charging is a small bit cheaper, but there's much between the three of them, between petrol, diesel and charging on a public fast charger.
0: And on that infrastructure, I think it was maybe 2, possibly 3 weeks ago, there were stories in some of the press that the money that had been allocated for government in recent years to increase that public charging network infrastructure hadn't actually been fully used. I mean, do you think the government themselves would be emboldened by today's figures and maybe make sure that that investment takes place in the network?
1: Yeah, the government have that pot of money ready to go, but now then it's down to local authorities as to how they actually spread that out in each local authority. Some are better than others. We won't name and shame on this radio interview, but you can start to see around the country where local authorities are starting to work with charge point operators are starting to say, do you know what, we have a council-owned piece that would be great for an EV charging hub, and they're coming into arrangements and agreements with these charge point operators. As I say, some are better than others. The government has funding there to help with that likes of infrastructure. And so really what we're hoping that if you're a local, you're thinking about going electric, you haven't got a charging hub in your neighbourhood, you mightn't have off-street parking, that you get onto your local authority, you get onto your local councillors, your TDs and your local representatives, because they'll be looking for your vote in a couple of years' time, and hopefully they'll try and help out with regards to getting those chargers installed on council land around the country.
0: How long do you think it will be before they breach the next threshold, which I think will probably be, what, 50%, you know, making them totally dominant at that point in time? 26%, I think, is where they stand at the moment. Still more milestones to come, do you believe?
1: Yeah, for sure. 26%, that means still 3 out of 4 people haven't gone fully electric. So my job of banging that drum and putting out the videos or running the shows around the country is still there. There's still an education piece. Still people have concerns. They've been driving petrol or diesel for years and years. But we're finding that newer generation of driver that may be on their first or second car, they're very easy and happy to jump into an electric vehicle because they can see the benefits. It's sometimes people who have been driving combustion engines for years and years and years, and then people are afraid of change, Brian. So our job here at Nevo is to definitely help those people understand if an electric vehicle suits them. I always say in my interviews, I have 4 younger brothers and none of them drive electric yet. So if I can't educate them and convince them to go electric, nobody can. But my job isn't to try and convince, as mentioned previously. It's to give you the facts for you to understand as a potential EV driver if it's for you, then going into your local dealership and they'll talk you through, talk about the local infrastructure, can you charge at home, and then taking those test drives. It's all about getting bums on seats.
0: Yeah, and just finally, Derek, before I let you go, I'm sure it's a busy day for you. The one thing that we haven't mentioned that I think you'd also agree has changed over the last number of years is the entry point from a price perspective. If you or I were having this conversation 5 years ago, you probably wouldn't be talking about much on the market south of 40 or 45,000 euros. That's changed a lot, hasn't it?
1: Absolutely. Now, there's still that misconception out there that people feel that EVs are more expensive than petrol or diesel equivalents. What we're finding is we did a survey there a couple of months back. We took the top 10 best-selling petrol and diesel cars and the top 10 selling electric vehicles. And the electric vehicles on average are about 2,500 cheaper. So always go in and double check. We have some manufacturers that will produce a petrol, a hybrid and an electric. And what we're finding in the marketplace is the electric is usually the most affordable option. So cheaper to purchase up front, cheaper to run. And so that green premium that you're talking about, Brian, that we wouldn't have had years ago, or that we would have had years ago, isn't the case anymore. But we're also seeing more models coming in between 20 and 30,000 and even some of those underneath 20,000. And the recent ICE to EV grant where you got an additional 5,000 euros on top of that price really starts to drive down that that price of purchase an electric vehicle.
0: Well, I'm going to keep you a little longer, if you don't mind, for a split second, because I want to deal with the questions that are coming in. There's one question coming in. It's one of those ones that you would stereotypically get. How come nobody's speaking about the cost of repairing electric vehicles? We're talking about it
1: now,
0: Derek.
1: We're still in an early market. Yeah, we're still in an early market. So there is that cottage industry ready to go. There are some service stations out there, service specialists out there that are specializing in electric vehicles. Manufacturers are aware that this concern is there. So they're putting in big warranties.
0: Is it a valid concern?
1: 7 years. And not really. What we're finding is the batteries actually lasted longer than the car itself. It just grabs the headlines sometimes because it's a novelty and the media like talking about it. But there's a lot more combustion engine vehicles that are breaking down than electric vehicles out on the road, just the way it is. There's less moving parts in an electric vehicle and they're much more reliable.
0: Yeah, and just finally, you're all over the world getting to go to all of these car launches. I'm a bit of a car nerd myself, but don't get invited to the launches necessarily. Derek, what's the most exciting thing that you've seen in recent weeks that hasn't quite reached the forecourts in Ireland yet that you think will be another game changer?
1: I think it's going to be the super fast charging, BYD, one of the Chinese brands that's now in Ireland. They're launching what's called a flash charging, and you can put in 7 kilometres worth of charge every second. And so when people are starting to look at, oh, I don't want to buy an EV because we're waiting too long to fill it up when we do have to fill it out and about, that's going to be faster than filling petrol or diesel. And so, again, it's taking away these barriers. It's taking away these notions that people have that I need big range, I need fast charging. they don't really brine, but manufacturers are stepping up to the challenge and putting out this new technology that's really game-changing.
0: Okay, well, check out nevo.ie for all of the updates. Derek Riley, thank you very much. The leading, I would suggest, journalist on electric motoring here in Ireland, and nevo.ie is where you'll be able to keep abreast of all of the information as it comes to bear. But now, the most popular choice for new cars in Ireland is electric.
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0: I'm about to introduce you to somebody who's been working behind the scenes with us here in KCLR for the last number of weeks, and behind the scenes here on the show for the last number of hours. She is a student from Carlow, studying in UL, but here with us on an internship. Alva Gavin, great to have you in.
8: Thank you. And thank you, Etna, for putting me on.
0: Yeah, Etna does that. She tends to push people in particular directions. Listen, tell us, what are you studying officially? Because I know there's all sorts of different terminologies around the courses in UL. What's your chosen course?
8: I'm studying Journalism and Digital Communications.
0: Journalism and Digital Communications. Why?
8: Why? Because it's a very broad course. I like talking. I like meeting people. I love writing. So, and now the way things are gone, everything is so digital. Like, you can't just write a piece.
0: So part of this decision for this course is based on your loves in the past. I love writing, I love meeting people, I love talking. But part of it is because, you know, technically going forward, digital is going to be so much part of that world. What year are you in?
8: I'm in, this is part of my third year, this work placement is part of my third year. So.
0: Okay, and being here in KCLR, I mean, what have you sort of gone, whoa, never realised that happened before?
8: I think the amount of work that goes on, the amount of work that everyone does, like everyone's kind of doing a bit of everything.
0: Well, except me.
8: Everyone's kind of doing a bit of everything. Like, I've been here a month and I'm helping with producing, I'm helping with news, I'm helping with socials. So I don't know, I think it's just how busy it actually is. You don't realise how busy you're actually going to be.
0: Yeah. And when it comes to, you know, the future, you've got, what, a year left to go, is it?
8: Yeah, when I go back now, I'll have my fourth year and I'll be done.
0: Yeah, and what would you like to do? Or do you know? Just get a job.
8: I don't know.
0: I mean, is that the dream of most young people? Just get a job and maybe eventually look at buying a house? I mean,
8: well, obviously, I'd love to travel and see what's out there. But I don't know what exactly I want to do. I like events. I like music. I'd like to work in something like that. And I like how seeing what goes on behind the scenes. So
0: And you're heading off to the States, America, for part of this year, I believe.
8: I am.
0: Have you looked into journalism in America and have you got any thoughts on it?
8: I haven't, but I've always had an interest in American politics. And I think being over, you see so much of it over here. You see so much of people's opinions and like, I think this or I think that about Trump or whatever. Mm. But until you're actually there and you live there, you obviously don't know what it is like. So I think to actually be in that environment will be...
0: And do you think maybe coming from Ireland into that environment, and I know you've obviously got a particular interest in journalism, you said that you're doing the course. Do you think it'd be interesting to see, and maybe, I don't put words in your mouth, but would you therefore maybe appreciate the journalistic integrity of some of the outlets here in Ireland maybe a bit more once you've seen things up close in America, do you think? You know, Fox News, fake news type thing, CNN doesn't like Trump, Fox loves him, basically. Yeah. Do you think we're quite lucky to have the media that we've got in Ireland?
8: I think so. I think we do, because there's not much by way of, like you said, Fox News, CNN here. Like, you obviously have things like Gripped coming up now and different kind of angles, but it's not as polarised as it is over there.
0: Yeah. And when it comes to your own consumption of media, has it changed since you've been studying journalism? I mean, have you gone from somebody who's maybe questioned things more as opposed to just going, oh, I saw it on Facebook, which is often what people
8: say. Yeah, definitely. Like, even like terminology for things, like seeing the active voice being used or the passive voice being used, the way things are framed, like the way certain events are kind of reported on by different... It's kind of... what I've noticed is nearly the same across the board here.
0: Yeah.
8: But whereas if you're reading, I do a lot of analysis work in college, analysing how different outlets report. So you kind of notice the difference. But I would say with outlets here, it's nearly the same headline across the board.
0: Okay. Have you analysed us yet?
8: No, because there's nothing to analyse. Everything's perfect.
0: Okay. Oh, thank you very much. I'm not quite sure about that, but we do our best. Listen, Elva, great to have you with us. Best of luck. When are you heading off to the States? How long more have we got the joy of your company for?
8: I'm here until December, so I'll be heading off the start of January.
0: Okay. Well, lots to do between now and then. And you might be hearing her voice popping up here and there, but before she does... at least now you've met her. Elva, thank you very much for popping in. And for today on the Casey Lord Daily, that is us done. We have, of course, got lots more to come right across the shows for the rest of the day. Do stay tuned. You've got the afternoon show with Shane and Vinny still to come. Of course, the news at one is most imminently on the way. Martin Quilty will have that for you, and we'll have plenty more here on the Casey Lord Daily tomorrow from 10. Thanks to Ethna Quirk, thanks to Elva, of course, and thanks to Siobhan Rodriguez and all of the team. We'll talk to you tomorrow.
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14: Good afternoon. It is 1 o'clock. I'm Martin Quilty and making your main lunchtime news today. A former Kilkenny GAA chairman said the GAA was a way of life for Liam O'Neill. That's the view of Ned Quinn, who was paying tribute to the former president who died yesterday after an illness. The Laois native led the organisation between 2012 and 2013. 2015 after serving club, county and province with distinction. During his presidency, the GAA introduced the contentious broadcast deal with Sky Sports, while Hawkeye was installed at Croke Park for the first time. Speaking to KCLR News, Mr Quinn said that Liam was a person who embraced technology.
15: Prior to Liam O'Neill, the correspondence in the GAA, as you would have known yourself, was by letter. And all correspondence had to be by letter and had to be written on Irish notepaper and had to be signed in Irish. But Liam introduced the email system, which has moved on since to the websites and all the other social medias that we have now, WhatsApps, etc. But to see introduce that... And
14: Gardaí reiterating their appeal for witnesses to an alleged assault in Kilkenny over the weekend. It happened on Rose Inn Street in the early hours of Sunday morning. A man in his 30s was taken to St Luke's Hospital following the incident, where he remains in a critical condition. A man was arrested yesterday and is due before the courts later today. Crime Prevention Officer Whip Kilkenny Gardaí is Sergeant Eddie Brenham.
16: What we are looking for is anyone that was in the Rose Inn Street area or maybe around the parade. They may have witnessed that incident, or they may have used their mobile phone. They may have been driving. They may have some dash cam footage. But anyone that was in the Rose Inn Street area between 2 a.m. and 2:30 a.m., we're looking for anyone that was there maybe to come forward with information.
14: 40% of those on Carlow County Council's housing list are seeking one-bed properties. Excuse me, prompting the local authority to engage with developers about including more appropriately scaled units in future projects. With a strong pipeline of housing developments not yet at planning stage in Carlow, Councillor John Casson is encouraged by the local authority's commitment to make greater provision for such a significant fraction of its current housing list. Councillor Casson said the council is making welcome moves to address a significant backlog.
17: The last person that was allocated a one-bed house had been on the list since 2012, which is a long time to be waiting for to be allocated a house. And actually, when you look at the statistics, you know, it's 40%, which is, you know, almost half of the people who are on the list waiting for one-bed. I suppose in lots of cases, single people are often overlooked for allocations of houses. And I suppose this is, you know, just really focusing the council's mindset on to make sure that we have one-bed houses coming along for people who are in that category.
14: A new service station has been announced for Kildare, creating 150 jobs. Located close to the Naas Ball on the M7, the Apple Green stop will be home to Ireland's first drive-through Popeyes. The €15 million investment will also include Taco Bell, M&S Food and an EV hub. Seamus Stapleton is Managing Director of Apple Green Ireland. He says it'll open later this year.
18: So we're recruiting currently, so we've got 150 new jobs that we're in the process of recruiting for, and we're looking forward to open later this year. Don't want to give an exact date just yet. We're just finalising a few items, but it should be later in the autumn.
14: Kilkenny's new heritage strategy has been hailed as the beginning of an ambitious plan to protect and celebrate the county's rich heritage. The strategy, shaped by extensive public consultation, sets out 53 actions to be delivered by 2030. Heritage Officer Regina Fitzpatrick says annual implementation plans will guide progress, with projects depending on available funding.
19: But there are some tangible actions there, such as educational resource materials, such as taking part in the Year of the Normans commemorations next year, such as doing an audit of archaeological collections relating to Kilkenny across the county, interpreting and really getting all of the heritage data that has been collected back out there through digital sources and through physical sources as well. So there's a lot to get our teeth into in the plan.
14: A Kilkenny transplant recipient is representing Ireland at this weekend's British Transplant Games in Sheffield. Clock native John Paul O'Neill, now living in Athy, will compete in squash, golf, football and athletics. The games bring together organ and stem cell transplant recipients, celebrating the life-changing impact of organ donation and raising awareness of its importance. Mr O'Neill told KCLR that the games can be an emotional experience.
20: It's a very, very emotional time for them, couple of hours. I think there's about 2,000 plus transplant recipients taking part in the British Games this year, but they range from ages 2, 3, 4 up to 70, 80 and 90. It can be very, very emotional, especially when you have kids involved. It's very emotional, so it is.
1: The KCLR Lunchtime News at 1. All the latest from Carlow and Kilkenny, along with the national and international stories.
14: A public sector pay deal can't come at any cost, according to the Minister for Public Expenditure. Jack Chambers has suggested a new arrangement for public sector workers may not be in place by the budget. Unions, including Forsa, are balloting for potential industrial action over the failure of initial talks on pay to get off the ground. Minister Chambers says he anticipates a deal happening, but only at the right price.
21: We'll plan for it, but again, we won't agree something at any cost. And I have to ensure that what we do is responsible and affordable. And that's the context in which we'll enter the pay discussions. But I'm clear that I want a deal. Industrial peace is good for Ireland. And, you know, I think it will, you know, we value the stability that it provides in terms of day-to-day public services.
14: Student accommodation providers haven't been able to justify past increases to service charges, according to AMLEI. The National Students' Union is supporting an opposition bill that would see all mandatory housing bills included in a single rental price. It's after some providers increased their service fee above the rate of rent controls last year. The proposed legislation would mean that any increases would also include fees paid aside from rent. AMLEI President Daniel Walsh says the few Further Education Minister criticised the move at the time.
22: There was really no effort made on part of the accommodation provider, and there is no obligation on the accommodation provider as it stands to justify any of these increases and to show that they are in fact linked to increased costs that they themselves are facing. And actually at the time, Minister Lawless, he acknowledged that this is a loophole in rent pressure legislation.
14: And even though it's just finished with a couple of days altogether now, 2027 has been announced. The festival at the Curramore Estate in Waterford will return for its 8th year at the end of July. Returning attendees who register for the loyalty scheme can buy tickets later this month. Organisers say general sale tickets will be available later this year when it drops its first lineup. And lastly, more than 3/4 of people say they are confused over what foods should go in the fridge. A new survey of 2,000 people by Banchless shows 2/3 argue that their partners about the issue, while half of adults have been told off by their mothers over where they store weekly shop. 41% turn to Google for help. The foods that cause the most rows over where to be stored are bananas, potatoes, bread, jam and honey.
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14: IFA President Francie Gorman says a strong live export trade is vital for Irish farmers. His comments follow Brittany Ferry's decision to stop transporting live animals to France from September. Mr Gorman says farmers' access to the EU single market shouldn't depend on commercial decisions by ferry companies, warning that any reduction in export services is a cause for concern. And coming up in your main lunch time sports update with Shane later. Clara manager Fintan Deegan says his players need to bounce back after last weekend's opening day defeat to Thomastown in the St. Canice's Credit Union Kilkenny Senior League. It's gone 8 minutes past one. Your weather and other information is next.
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14: A blustery day in store with a mix of cloud and sunny spells. The day will be dry apart from some well scattered showers. Highs of 18 to 20 degrees in a moderate to fresh and gusty westerly wind. Excuse me, right now it's 17 in Carlow, 17 degrees in Kilkenny and 18 degrees in Ferrybank.
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14: KCLR has been informed of the following deaths. Dr. Brendan T. Coffey, The Gables, Royal Oak Road, Bagnallsdale. Excuse me, and formerly of Sandy Mount, Dublin 4. He died on Monday peacefully at St Luke's Hospital in Kilkenny. Reposing at Cushion's Funeral Home, Kilcorrig Street, Bagnallstown on Friday from 3 o'clock until 8 o'clock, pausing for vigil prayers at 6. Removal on Saturday morning to St Andrew's Church, Bagnallstown, arriving for Requiem Mass at 11 a.m, followed by burial in the Cemetery of the Assumption, Bagnallstown. Family flowers only, donations to the Friends of St Luke's Hospital, and the house is private at all times.
0: Charlie Byrne, Cashel Duff, Cashel Comer, County Kilkenny. He died on Monday peacefully at Brookhaven Nursing Home, Ballaragget. Reposing at Cody's Funeral Home, Cashel Comer, today from 5 p.m, concluding with vigil prayers and rosary at 7. Funeral prayers tomorrow evening at 6:30, followed by removal to the Church of the Immaculate Conception, Cashel Comer, via his home. Requiem Mass is on Friday morning at 11 a.m, followed by burial in the adjoining cemetery. Michael Sonny Purcell, Greig na Mana, Bagnallstown and London. He died yesterday in Beechwood Nursing Home, Loughlin Bridge. Reposing in Walsh's Funeral Home, Greig na Mana, today from 2 p.m. with removal at 6:45 to Jewish Gabby, arriving for reception prayers at 7 p.m. Requiem Mass is tomorrow morning in Jewish Gabby at 11 a.m. followed by burial in Calvary Cemetery. Ariesde Gorev Shead. 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
3: It's 10 past 1. It is Shane with you on the afternoon show. You're very welcome along. We have a great show lined up for you today. That's pretty much going to be all music. Yes, the soundtrack to your day. That's what we do around here. That's what I endeavour to do on a great show. Mainly of music. See, it gives me less of a chance to make any mistake. You know yourself. 083-306-9696. That's the Kilkenny Fairstone text and WhatsApp line. If you want to get in touch, say hello. Do a shout out. And I'll happy birthday. I'm at your service. All right? I don't know why I did that accent. Anyway, to prove to you that we play great tunes, I'm going to start things off with the triple throwback. It's three absolute guaranteed bangers. Welcome along.
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0: Let me
1: out. That saucy song was from Christina Aguilera. It's Genie in a Bottle. I told you. Three absolute guaranteed bangers. Sabotage seemed to have really highlighted a lot of people to what a great song it certainly is. Getting words like banger and absolutely class, Shane. A big shout out as well is in order to the new Mr. and Mrs. Corcoran. Roisin and Gary, they got hitched out in Gregnamana, I believe, a week and a half ago. Hopefully, it's all still going well. A big hello to you and to Harry, to Mary and Eamon Corcoran, and Rose and Mick as well. Big hello from everyone here at KCLR. Congratulations to Gary and Roisin. More great music on the way. We have the new one from The Script, and I'll be filling you in on everything that's happening within the world of Sportage.
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0: That scared me. I was in the middle of a crowd were singing Wonderwall thing. Because everybody is always singing Wonderwall somewhere. It's always some Egypt with a guitar. Anyway, World of Sport. Start with hurling. Clara manager Fintan Deegan says his players need to bounce back after last weekend's opening day defeat to Thomastown in the St. Canice's Credit Union Kilkenny Senior League. They face Greg Ballycullen this Saturday at 3:30 in Goran, and Deegan is confident they'll respond after that disappointing start.
2: Yeah, no, this is my third year down there involved between being hurling coach and manager down with Clare. And the one thing I would say about Clare, they are resilient and they're a good bunch of lads. And if no fear, we'll bounce back. As I said, we just have to pull ourselves together and get ready for a great Ballycullen. That's it.
0: 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In soccer, Arsenal have reportedly agreed a deal to sign Bruno Guimaraes from Newcastle for around £75 million. The Magpies captain is set to leave St James's Park just a week after Eddie Howe's surprise departure as manager. Mo Salah is also reportedly headed to Turkey, not to sort out his hair, because he has a glorious head of it, but to complete a move to Trabzonspor. The former Liverpool man is a free agent and is said to have agreed a 2-year deal. On to golf. Four big names have been added to next month's Irish Open at Doonbeg, with Patrick Reed, Robert McIntyre, Francesco Molinari and Sepp Straka, joining Rory McIlroy, Shane Lowry, Padraig Harrington and quite possibly Donald Trump. On to a bit of cool news here. Cannonball 2026 has officially announced its route, with Kilkenny once again set to host the big finish line finale on Sunday, September 13th. It arrives in the city around 5:30, with the event attracting huge crowds every year, having raised more than €2.2 million for Irish charities. Finally, best of luck to John Paul O'Neill. We heard about it on the KCLR Daily today. He's representing Ireland at the British Transplant Games in Sheffield. They're beginning tomorrow. John Paul is going to be competing at the game, showing the impact organ donation can have through sport. That's your sport. For more, go to KCLR96FM.com.
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0: you know MC Hammer tried to become a gangster after that song? You can't touch this. Yes. MC Hammer. The trousers. The dancing. The man who made Hammer Pants a thing. Apparently, he decided the next stage of his career was to go hard or go home. He decided to go hard. I don't believe it either, so rather than me trying to explain it, have a listen to this. Absolutely dreadful. You can hear that kind of like East Coast twang of it. And that's why we never heard anything of him again.
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A summer with potential. His potential to steal the show at Electric Picnic. Although Gorillaz, Fontaines DC and Lewis Capaldi might have something to say about that. More great music on the way here on the afternoon show. This one is from Ireland's own Ali Sherlock. And she tells us how love works.

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A bit of Kingfisher, you can't go wrong here on the afternoon show. Coming up just after the break, we're going to have music in movies. News is on the way as well. I'll have a chat with whoever's doing them. For now though, this is Bella Kay.

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6: It's 2 o'clock. Good afternoon. I'm Dermot Keyes, making KCLR News headlines this hour. Gardaí have reiterated their appeal for witnesses to an alleged assault in Kilkenny City over the weekend. It happened on Rose Inn Street in the early hours of Sunday morning. A man in his 30s was taken to St. Luke's Hospital following the incident, where he remains in a critical condition. A man was arrested yesterday and is due before the courts later today. Meanwhile, Gardaí have appealed for witnesses after a gun attack in Dublin. A vehicle was fired at shortly before 9 o'clock last night at St. Killian's Park in Clondalkin. A man in his 40s was taken to Tally University Hospital with non-life-threatening injuries. Anyone who was in the area at the time is being asked to come forward. Over 5,700 people have had to ask the HSE for help because they are struggling to find a GP already this year. Sinn Féin says access to care is at a crisis point and has accused the government of failing to keep up. The party is also raising concerns about the disparity between GPs entering the system on private and public contracts, with figures showing less than half opted for the public route between 2020 and 2025. Party health spokesperson and Waterford TD David Colnan says the government is falling behind on the issue. Barnardo says rising back-to-school costs are putting further pressures on families. The children's charity is calling on the government to make affordable uniform options available across all schools and make more families eligible for the back-to-school allowance. Parents with children in secondary school are being asked to pay an average of more than €200 for a voluntary contribution and classroom resources, while primary schools are asking for an average of €130 per pupil. And a SpaceX rocket piece is believed to have crashed into the moon. The Falcon 9 rocket, which had been drifting through space for over a year, was expected to hit the moon at around 7:35 this morning. Measuring roughly the size of a school bus, it's predicted to have hit near the Einstein crater, located on the far western edge of the moon. It's approaching 2 minutes past two. Your weather update is next.
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6: We're in for a blustery afternoon with a mix of cloudy and sunny spells. The day will remain mainly dry, apart from some well-scattered showers. Highs of 18 to 21 degrees in moderate to fresh and gusty westerly wind. Right now it's 21 degrees in Carlow Town, it's 20 degrees in Kilkenny, and it's 21 degrees in Ferrybank.
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8: Dermot.
6: Good afternoon, Shane.
8: Are you all right after that now?
6: I'm very well, yeah. A little hiccup there.
8: Yeah. Same happened to Martin at 1 o'clock. Well, happens to best of us.
6: There's something in the atmosphere here.
8: There is, I think so. You know, I know you're a big cinephile.
6: Yes.
8: I'm going to the cinema again tonight.
6: Spider-Man,
8: yeah, of course. Are you a big superhero fan?
6: I am.
8: All right, okay. I wanted to ask you something now, because I had this conversation with Luke, you know, little Luke that works with us?
6: Yes, another Spider-Man fan.
8: A massive Spider-Man fan, but and he has a problem with Batman. He has a serious problem with Batman.
6: Why?
8: I don't know. I can't remember his argument. It was so stupid that it just must have left my brain. But it was a bad argument in general. And then I asked him about the Michael Keaton Batman. I was like, you didn't even like that? Never seen him.
6: He has never seen the Michael Keaton Batman.
8: He's never seen the Michael Keaton Batman.
6: He's missing out.
8: He is. But I wanted to ask you, who's your favourite Batman?
6: My favourite Batman?
8: Yeah. So, like, the contenders, we have Adam West.
6: Yes.
8: We have Michael Keaton, obviously. Mm-hmm. Val Kilmer.
6: Yep.
8: George Clooney.
6: Mm-hmm.
8: Christian Bale.
6: Yep.
8: Ben Affleck. Robert Pattinson. And you probably know some fabled one from the 50s or something.
6: No. Ben Affleck is the most comic strip
8: accurate
6: Batman. A hulking, threatening figure, but a really good detective as well.
8: Yeah.
6: He is the best cinematic Batman, but the best cinematic Bruce Wayne is Michael Keaton.
8: Do you think so?
6: Yeah.
8: Why Michael Keaton? Do you remember the kerfuffle around at the time in 1989 when everyone was like, oh, they're casting the comic book actor?
6: This was the equivalent of when Heath Ledger was cast as the Joker.
8: Yeah.
6: And people could not get their heads around the fact, why in God's name are they casting this guy as this character? Michael Keaton was very left field because he'd come from like mainly comedy films and had never shown any sort of major dramatic chops like this yet. Put him in that bat suit and he was absolutely fantastic.
8: Even though he couldn't turn his neck.
6: No, well, I mean, that wasn't his fault. Christian Bale couldn't turn his neck until The Dark Knight.
8: Yeah.
6: So this was a problem with the cowl all the way up till then. I will say this though, Robert Pattinson was very surprising as Batman. He was really good.
8: Yeah, I didn't like that movie though.
6: I really liked it.
8: I liked it maybe a bit better on the... I thought Batman, I know he was only in his first year, but I thought they made him a bit stupid.
6: Well, I suppose he's learning as he goes along, isn't he? I mean, we got a brilliant Penguin out of it. And look what that led to with Colin Farrell.
8: Yeah, that was a great TV
6: Fantastic
8: show as well. I just never understood why, when they were examining the photos outside the Ace Lounge, Batman just didn't look at the vantage point that they were taken from and said, you know what, I'm going to check out that place. Oh, wait, there's the Riddler. Done.
6: There's holes in everything. Let's face it. But Michael Keaton was a real surprise. And I will say this, The Flash is an abomination of a movie.
8: Yeah.
6: Absolutely awful. The special effects are horrendous. It was just cheaply done. He is the only salvation in that film. The rest of it is... Actually, I will say this, Ben Affleck's scene at the start of that...
8: It was very good too.
6: Where he speaks about the isolation of the life he has chosen was easily his best moment as Bruce Wayne, but it's in a terrible film.
8: And then George Clooney showed back up in it.
6: Oh, God, poor George. Yeah, okay. I love George Clooney, but like he just was Dr. Doug in the Batsuit because they were filming ER at the same time.
8: Yeah.
6: And there was no difference in his Doug Ross and his Bruce Wayne or Batman.
8: And they gave him bat nipples.
6: Well, Val Kilmer had the nipples as well.
8: Yeah?
6: Yeah, Val Kilmer had
8: he
6: nipples.
8: He could pull off
6: the
8: nipples, though.
6: Val Kilmer, the most recognisable set of lips in Hollywood. And they put him in a bat suit. Oh, who could that be? I mean, if Bruce Wayne had such amazing lips like Val Kilmer did, everyone would have known who Bruce Wayne was.
8: Immediately.
6: You know. And you know what? It's Tommy Lee Jones is absolutely terrible in that movie.
8: He is.
6: Terrible. Jim Carrey, who was completely over the top, is the main saving grace of that film.
8: And Tommy Lee Jones just could not sanction his buffoonery.
6: Yes, what a line. Yes, I saw that in an interview with Norm Macdonald, Rest His Soul, with Jim Carrey. And this is basically Tommy Lee Jones's performance as Two-Face.
8: He kind of went jokery, kind
6: of. He's like a stork.
8: Yeah.
6: Oh, he's terrible.
8: Anyway, I'd love to chat superheroes with you all day, but apparently I have to play music as well.
6: Well, you go do that then.
8: Yeah, well, it's Music In Movies Day. We have a great one lined up. Dermot on the screen. Thanks very much, Dermot.
6: Cheers.
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5: Yep, music and movies there. You know how you know it's music and movies there? Because the song plays. And Radio Lady Voice says, it's music and movies. And it's a Wednesday. That's what we do around these parts on a Wednesday. We play a piece of music from a movie. It's as simple as that because I'm a simple fella. It's one of those songs today that you immediately know it. The second it starts playing, you go, oh yeah, that one. That song, I like that one. It wasn't a huge commercial hit when it first came out, but over the years it's become a track that just keeps showing up everywhere. It's been used in films like Matilda and Ice Age. It's really like...

Alex Warren with Bloodline here on the afternoon show, providing the soundtrack to your day. The next artist, Harry Styles, well, he's going to be headlining Glastonbury in 2027. He's taking a break this year for a fallow year. Is he a Glastonbury headliner? Sure, why not? This is American Girls.

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Moral Victory by Amble here on the afternoon show. They've been added to Electric Picnic alongside Van Morrison and Aaron Rowe. Festival takes place in Stradbally, August 28th to the 30th. Lewis Capaldi, Gorillaz, Fontaines, DC among the headliners. We're going back to 2022 though. For these Electric Picnic headliners, they headlined in 2022, is Tame Impala. Not that this song is from 2022. I'm getting caught now. This is Dracula on the afternoon show.

0: Coming up by Jesse J here on the afternoon show. More great music on the way after the break. We'll hear from James Vincent McMurra and Vanessa Paradis.
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Lions in the Sky, James Vincent McMurra. He's been around a long, long time. Didn't realise it. I may have seen him at Oxygen in 2010. Still producing great music, and that's what we play here on KCLR. Including this next artist, who's heading out on tour later this year to support her new album. She's playing dates across Europe, including Milan, Amsterdam, London, and a big show in Paris. There's something reassuring about Vanessa Paradis still doing exactly what Vanessa Paradis has always done. This is Be My Baby on the Afternoon Show, the soundtrack to your day.

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Callum Scott, he's dancing on his own. The poor fella. It's probably better dancing with people. You can dance along to this one. It's Shaboozy, it's a bar song as we approach the news at 3. More great music on the way here on The Afternoon Show.

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8: It's 3 o'clock. Good afternoon. I'm Dermot Keyes, making KCLR News headlines this hour. A Kilkenny transplant recipient is representing Ireland at this weekend's British Transplant Games in Sheffield. Clock native John Paul O'Neill, now living in Athy, will compete in squash, golf, football and athletics. The games bring together organ and stem cell transplant recipients, celebrating the life-changing impact of organ donation and raising awareness of its importance. A woman has been arrested after four people were stabbed at Covent Garden in London. Four men, aged between 34 and 52, were found with wounds at around 12:30 this afternoon. The 47-year-old suspect is being questioned on suspicion of possession of an offensive weapon and assault. All of those injured have been taken to a major trauma centre. The European Union will use €1.4 billion taken from interest generated by frozen Russian assets to help Ukraine. The money comes from interest on Russian central bank assets which were frozen by the EU in the wake of Moscow's invasion. European Commission President Ursula von der Leyen says Russia must pay for the destruction it has caused. Overnight, at least 17 people were killed in a wave of Russian strikes on the Kyiv region. A new motorway stop is to open in Kildare near the famous Nace Ball. The Applegreen service station on the M7 will include a Popeyes drive-through, Taco Bell and ultra-fast EV chargers. €15 million is being spent on the site, which will open to the public later this year. The project will create 150 jobs. And since Shane and I were talking about superheroes in our last bulletin, it's only right to report that Spider-Man Brand New Day has racked up $1 billion at the global box office in just 6 days. It's become the second fastest movie of all time to reach that milestone, with only Avengers Endgame reaching that figure more promptly. The film, directed by Destin Daniel Cretton and starring Tom Holland, explores a forgotten Peter Parker facing new threats while evolving as a hero. It's approaching 2 minutes past three. Your weather update is next.
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8: It's going to be a blustery afternoon with a mix of cloud and sunny spells. However, the day will remain mainly dry, apart from some well scattered showers. Highs of 18 to 20 degrees in moderate to fresh and gusty westerly wind. Right now it's 20 degrees in Carlow Town. It's also 20 degrees in Kilkenny City, while it's 19 degrees in Ferrybank.
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3: Last hour of the show here, so kind of the last hour of the afternoon, even though Vinny kind of does the late afternoon show that turns into the evening show. We've talked about this before, but I will be talking to him again. Just a bit later on, he's going to tell me everything that's happening on the home run. That's ages away. It's a whole hour away. You're with me until then. I have some tea to spill, which is kind of like news from the world of celebrity, and great music to play. This is George Ezra with Paradise on the Afternoon Show.

0: Greg DeMana's own Robert Grace. That's somebody else here on the afternoon show. Now, every Friday on the afternoon show, we like to do a thing called the chart, and that just puts out the top five biggest songs on KCLR. I play them all back to back to back. There's none of me interrupting. Just getting to listen to great music. Let's have a listen back, little snippets of each song to see what is currently in the top five.
1: The Chars. The Chars. The top five most played songs on KCLR this week. Five.
0: Teddy Swims, Mr. Know-It-All, in at five.
1: Four.
0: One of the songs about Boston that was released this year, but this one is Why Still a Lefty, in at four. More country twang in the chart. Choosing Texas, Ella Langley, in at three.
2: He's choosing Texas, I can tell.
0: Two. Ariana Grande made it into number two with Hate That I Made You Love Me.
1: At number one.
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0: New chart on the way on Friday. This person is no stranger to the chart. Any chart, for that matter. Turned down the chance to headline Glastonbury next year, with Harry Styles also headlining. Apparently they had a fling together. So read into it what you will. It's Olivia Dean with OK. Love You. Bye. Oh.

0: Backstreet Boys, Quit Playing Games With My Heart. They're doing something that makes me feel like really lazy. 53 shows at the Sphere in Las Vegas as part of their Into the Millennium residency. We're in the millennium though. 53 days. They basically live there. That's not a residency. You live in the Las Vegas Sphere. There's probably a small apartment, a toaster, frame photos of the five lads all having a great time. Backstreet's back, and apparently they're not leaving.
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Asparagus shoot. Something happens here on the afternoon show. I shall be spilling the tea in about 5 minutes' time. For now, this is Vance Joy, and they have some divine feelings. Good for you. Fair play to you, Vance. Or is Vance a band? I don't know.

0: The tea was, can we say this? The tea was...
1: Hold the goss.
0: Apparently, I've just seen it.
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2: All right, let's get tucked into the madness. All right, KCLR Daily, they talk about things that actually have importance. Me, well, it might be important to some people. Possibly. I don't know, we'll see. Let me know what you think. Sharon Osbourne is defending the decision to create an AI version of Ozzy Osbourne following his death last year. Okay. The avatar has been created with a tech company and will allow fans in the US and UK to actually ask AI Ozzy questions through interactive screens. Because death is no longer the end. You can now leave the planet and still have people here asking questions in a shopping centre. Beautiful, isn't it? Sharon says it's not a money grab and claims Ozzy loved the idea and they have been discussing it for about 10 years. How do you feel about that? Just how does that make your soul feel? On the, like, really on the inside. We might blow it away and just be like, ah, it's just some silly thing. But, like, how does that make your soul actually feel? Mine doesn't feel good. Jafar Jackson, as opposed to Janeer Jackson, has landed his next movie role. The star of the upcoming, the star of the Michael Jackson biop has an upcoming movie with Will Smith. And it's an action thriller called Supermax. I tell you, I used to bounce on Supermax when I was about 18. Definitely a lot of action. Not very thrilling. But yeah, it's not Supermax with a C. It's Supermax with an X. That's how you know it's extreme. It follows two FBI agents investigating a murder inside a maximum security prison. Hence, Supermax. So, Jafar Jackson is going from playing his uncle Michael Jackson to investigating a murder in prison with Will Smith. It'd be great to be an actor. Would be. Quite a second job, to be honest with you. There could be some big concert news for Kilkenny as well. That's Kilkenny in Irish. I probably butchered it. Discussions are apparently taking place behind the scenes about the possibility of a major concert returning to UPMC Nolan Park. Most recently hosted Bruce Springsteen. I remember the whole kerfuffle around Rod Stewart and Shania Twain. And if you've been to one of those shows, you'll know what a huge difference a concert can make to the city. So, fingers crossed, something big is being cooked up. And that is your... That's a drum roll. That's your tea.
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0: Teddy Swims, that's Mr. Know-It-All, one of the biggest songs currently on KCLR. Coming up after the break, we're going to have music from Picture This, and I'm going to be chatting with Vinny.
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0: friends. Picture this, a family out of friends. Speaking of friends, not necessarily my best friend, that's Brian Redmond, but Vinny.
1: Oh no, is there a battle on? I thought you were going to say family.
0: Oh, that was
1: Do you not
0: nice.
1: Consider us family at this point? No?
0: Are we family? Do you honestly, do you consider your work colleagues family?
1: No.
0: Am I your family? What would I be, little brother?
1: Yeah, something, yeah, the annoying little brother.
0: Can you take me to go to the cinema?
1: Throwing tantrums in the corner.
0: I never throw a tantrum.
1: Not at all.
0: Ever. How are you?
1: Grand of a, what day is it? Wednesday.
0: Yeah.
1: Nearly there, halfway through the week. How, eat any salmon since yesterday?
0: No, I haven't. I haven't touched it, but I can feel like fish smell off my pores.
1: Shane was in a bad way yesterday, if you weren't sure.
0: I'm still not in a great way, to be honest with you.
1: God, I'd be avoiding salmon from now on.
0: Yeah, well,
1: or just buy salmon that's not dodgy.
0: Yeah, it was probably not in date. It was probably in my fridge for too long.
1: Oof.
0: Yeah.
1: Yeah.
0: I was like, oh, it tastes really fishy.
1: Yeah. Did it smell when you opened it? It's not
0: supposed
1: like,
0: to. Smell like fish.
1: Well,
0: like.
1: You see, this is the thing. It's not really supposed to smell of anything.
0: Is it not? I thought fish would smell like fish.
1: No, when it goes off, it kind of does.
0: Oh. That's the problem there.
1: That's the problem there. Yeah, there you go.
0: Funny that you mentioned Wednesday, because Gerlie messaged in. She said, happy Thursday.
1: Well, would that it were Thursday, but it will be tomorrow, and then we'll be even closer to the weekend. The week will fly because of the Monday.
0: Yeah.
1: Thank you very much. And then I'm off.
0: Where are you off to?
1: Everywhere else in between.
0: Tell me, big bro.
1: I'm just giving you due warning now that I won't be. You'll have to do without me for a couple of weeks.
0: A couple of weeks?
1: Yeah.
0: That's ages.
1: I know, yeah.
0: Ah, Vin.
1: But sure, look, you've been through worse. You ate dodgy salmon yesterday.
0: I did.
1: You survived that, you can survive.
0: Who's going to quiz you when you're gone?
1: That I don't know, to be honest. To be honest, I'll rephrase that. That I don't care, to be honest.
0: What about your family members?
1: I know, yeah. Oh, well, I'll quiz you on today's when you play the song there. What did you get yesterday?
0: I got 4 out of 4.
1: Did you?
0: I probably got 1, I think.
1: I'm not sure that you did. But if anybody else gets 4 out of 4 today, you could be 100 quid richer come the end of the week. That is the KCLR quiz of a load of TV news today. Shows are coming back. People are joining TV shows. I've lots to tell you about.
0: I'm looking forward to that, Vinny.
1: Spin or Bin as well. Good tune from the 80s.
0: I'll bin it.
1: Well, depends. You don't make the choice.
0: No, I don't. It's the listeners that make the choice.
1: There you go. You learn.
0: Just one big happy family.
1: That's us.
0: Us and the listeners.
1: Yeah.
0: Whoever's the mum and dad were busy because there's loads of us.
1: They had no telly.
0: They had no telly. Just the radio. And we were playing great songs like this. Get you in the mood. It's Coldplay. No one has ever said that ever.

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Sabrina Carpenter just about finishes off here on the afternoon. I'll be back again tomorrow. Air Guitar Anthems Day. What a day it is. Boom, boom, boom. Until then, stay safe, stay sane, and stay tuned in for Vinny. I'm Shane, and you gorgeous thing, yeah, you're sound out. Good luck.

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7: It's 4 o'clock. Good afternoon. I'm Dermot Keyes, making KCLR News headlines this hour. And coming up in your main evening news bulletin at 5 o'clock, tributes continue to be paid to former GAA President Liam O'Neill, who died yesterday. And safeguarding and promoting Kilkenny's heritage between now and 2030 is at the heart of the county's new heritage strategy. All that and more is on the way here on KCLR in just under an hour's time. In other news, two men are due in court this evening charged in relation to the seizure of €8.5 million worth of drugs on Monday. The haul of suspected cocaine and cannabis was seized in County Meath as part of Operation Tara. Two men, aged in their 30s and 40s, were arrested in Counties Meath and Louth. Both have since been charged and are due to appear before Trim District Court this evening. Secondary schools are asking for an average of €128 for voluntary contributions. A new survey by Bernardo's found that figure rises to almost €200 per pupil when payment requests for classroom resources are taken into account. The children's charity says parents with primary school children say they've been asked for an average of €130 to cover voluntary contributions and resources. Meanwhile, the average cost of a primary school uniform is €125, rising to an average of €203 for secondary school. Last month was the second hottest July in more than 125 years. It was also the driest July on record, with 20 stations experiencing absolute droughts. Met Éireann's latest monthly climate report shows heatwaves were recorded at 7 stations, lasting between 5 and 13 days. And Limerick, Galway, Tralee and Cork saw some of the biggest increases in costs for college students over the past year. A new report from Switcher.ie found rent and everyday expenses for those in third level education in Ireland rose by around €500 to more than €16,000 per year. Dublin remains the most expensive city to attend a college or university. It's approaching 2 minutes past four. Your weather update is next.
8: You're looking good, you're looking sharp, you've come so far.
9: 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Done in no time, then it goes back on its magnetic stand. For a finish almost as good as one of mine.
8: Gillette, the best the man can get.
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7: We're in for a mixed afternoon featuring sunny spells and heavy showers, but there's also a chance of some thunderstorms. It's going to be remain humid as well, with highest temperatures of 20 degrees. Right now it's 20 degrees in both Carlow Town and Kilkenny City, while it's 19 degrees in Ferrybank.
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10: Thanks, Dermot. It is the home run for a Wednesday midweek. And on the way between now and 7, well, another round of the KCLR quiz, your chance to get your name in our cash draw. I will be giving you a spin or bin option this hour. And plenty of tunes to keep you going for whatever you're up to of a midweek evening. You can get in touch on 083 306 9696. I heard word there of showers and thunderstorms. So aptly enough, we'll start with Len. This is Steal My Sunshine. Kind of feels like what's been happening over the last few days.

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1: 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The fourth season of Ted Lasso has premiered on Apple TV. Yeah. That being the theme tune, Marcus Mumford. It's getting a mixed reaction so far. One review called it pointless and cynical. Ouch. Jason Sudeikis returns as the title character. It's 3 years since the last season. This time he's manager of Richmond's women's team. And we're introduced to a number of new characters, including apparently a goalkeeper who refuses to wear gloves. Okay. The Hollywood Reporter said the show was struggling to find anywhere interesting left to go. Another ouch. The London Independent says the latest batch of episodes felt flat. But the Daily Telegraph wrote that it still strikes the delicate balance between sickly sweet and the smutty. Fans will welcome a new batch of episodes. I have to say, I think I tuned out somewhere along the way in season two. I loved season one. Season two, I thought, oh, I don't know if I'm going to make it all the way here. So I haven't seen all of the episodes since. Hannah Waddingham, who plays the club's owner, Rebecca Welton, she has hit back on the red carpet at the premiere at talk that it initially only became as popular as it did because it aired in 2020 for the first time when we were all stuck inside, kind of desperate for something to watch.
2: I do think that it does the show a slight disservice in a way to say that because of COVID, because everyone was contained, that the show was more successful. I think everyone was ready for that positivity.
1: Yeah, look, the first season was a big hit and I liked it a lot. But as I say, I kind of tuned out somewhere along the way. But any Ted Lasso fans, you can let me know if you've already seen the first episode. They're updated weekly on Apple TV. 083 306 9696. Got more TV news on the way. Got music from Stella Lefty shortly. But first, this is CeeLo Green and Bright Lights. Bigger City on Wednesday's Home Run.

0: Stella Lefty still singing about Boston. It's Vinny with you on the home run. Halfway through the week, one eye towards the weekend, Aisling will be here from 7 o'clock on Saturday morning with Weekend Breakfast, giving you another chance to play Ireland's easiest quiz. Gave away €400 the other week, so kind of back to the start. But it doesn't belong totting up if there's no winner. It rolls over week on week. But if you fancy winning a couple of hundred quid this Saturday morning, and hey, 200 quid in your pocket is better than 200 quid in somebody else's pocket. And all it takes is 10 correct answers inside 30 seconds. And they are Ireland's easiest quiz questions, after all. You can join Aisling for more details from 7 o'clock this Saturday morning. 083 306 9696 is our Fairstone Kilkenny text and WhatsApp line. You'll need that later on for the Casey Lore quiz. You'll also need it next to vote on Spinner Bin. I have a choice coming your way after a check on traffic and Irish music from the Coronas.
1: The home run on Casey Lore, with thanks to Drakeland's House Nursing Home Kilkenny. 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
0: Exactly 20 minutes past four on a Wednesday afternoon, and not much to tell you yet, in truth, in traffic volume around Kilkenny City, first of all, starting to build on the usual routes and through the Kilkenny, or through the city centre itself in Kilkenny. Carlo, quite the same. Expect the usual build-up on routes like the N80 along Strawhall Avenue through the middle of town, but if there's any interruptions unforeseen on your journey to wherever you're going this afternoon, you can let us know if it's safe to get in touch on 083 306 9696 and we'll warn everyone else.
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0: We're going back to the late 80s for today's Spinner Bin choice, and I'll tell you more after the Coronas.

0: there's a way.
1: That's the Coronas, All the Others. It's the home run for a Wednesday afternoon. On the way after the news at 6, as always, another episode of Echoes of the Everyday. This week, Frances Nesbitt is telling us about libraries. And yes, you might not expect too much in the way of noise or sounds in libraries, but you'd be wrong. And you can find out more just after the news at 6. Echoes of the Everyday is your little bit of calm. And it's brought to you with the support of Cumasún na mBan and the television licence fee. Right now, though, I need your input, as always, on this.
2: You decide. Spin or bin.
1: Have your say. As promised, I'm going back to the late 80s. Do you want to hear Yaz? And the plastic population. This was a number one in Ireland in the summer of 1988. Do you want to hear it in full is the question. 083 306 9696.
3: No.
1: Or if you fancy taking a chance on something else entirely, you can vote bin to that same number. 083 306 9696 is the number. Here's Bryan Adams and Mel C. And When You're Gone.

0: And that's Robbie Williams and Strong. That was a single from the album I've Been Expecting You. This month, 27 years ago, if my maths are correct, yeah, 27 years ago, 1999, Robbie Williams played Slane, and that was on the set list because I just had a quick check, along with a load of covers. I suppose he'd only had two albums out, but like his encore was all covers. According to Setlist FM, he did a cover of Wonderwall, It's Not Unusual, Suspicious Minds, One by U2. He sang Should I Stay or Should I Go by The Clash, Song 2 by Blur, before finishing with Millennium. But a load of his own hits in the first half of that setlist for Robbie Williams in Slane 1999, which is a long time ago now, unfortunately. Anyway, good songs all the way around, and he's going to be on these shores again next year when he plays at Thomond Park in Limerick. 083 306 96 96. Still accepting your votes on this.
1: You decide. Spin or bin.
0: And it's still up for grabs because there's votes either way. Yaz and the Plastic Population. This was a cover of a song that was released in 1980. The original was by Otis Clay. You don't need to know that. All you need to do is text spin or bin to 083 306 9696 like Mark has done in Carlo. He says spin. Jer says spin. Marie says spin it. Bins as well. I see from Miley. Catherine on the text line voting bin as well. As I say, there's work to be done for either one to secure a spin or a bin. 083 306 9696.
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0: Nice to meet you, says Niall Horan on the midweek home run. It's Vinny with you until 7 o'clock, 22 minutes away from 5, and your main evening bulletin from KCLR News. 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Nearly half of Carlow's housing applicants are waiting for one-bed homes, prompting the local authority to engage with developers about including more appropriately scaled units. You can read more on the website. And thousands of people are struggling to get a GP, according to new HSE figures. KCLR96FM.com and all of the stories, big stories of the day via the KCLR app as well. And we'll have them all in our main evening bulletin at 5. But first, a result on this.
1: Spinner bin on the home run.
0: Today was close. It was really close. Today was one of those kind of 52% to 48% kind of days. So just squeaking through with a spin vote on the text line. This is Yaz, and the only way is up.

He's off to Texas with the sounds of Ella Langley there on the home run on a Wednesday. And Wednesday means the arts show with Una Nouvelle Downig between 7 and 8. And it's a big week indeed in the arts, especially in Kilkenny. Tomorrow sees the start of the Kilkenny Arts Festival and indeed the alternative Kilkenny Arts, both running from the 6th to the 16th. And you can find out more kilkennyarts.ie and akafringe.com. Plenty to keep you occupied over the coming days in terms of the arts. And you can find out more, I'm sure, this evening with Una from 7 until 8 o'clock, just after the home run. Here's Ewan McVicker.

0: Ewan McVicker, Share the House, 10 minutes away from 5 o'clock. Stick around for your main evening bulletin. And far side of that, of course, another round of the KCLR quiz. But a couple of tunes to get us there. Dua Lipa is next. And have some Simply Red on the way as well.
1: 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Drakeland's House Nursing Home, where every resident is family.
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That's Dua Lipa, who was on the red carpet with her husband, Callum Turner, for the first time the other night. Well, for the first time as a married couple. They were in New York for the premiere of his new film, which is called One Night Only. We're on the way to news. All the big stories of the day on the way in our main evening bulletin. Show me. Another round of the KCLR quiz on the way, as always, far side of that. Taking us there, this is Simply Red. Something Got Me Started.

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5: It's 5 o'clock. I'm Dermot Keyes, making your main evening news this hour. He was a person who wasn't afraid to challenge the establishment about the way it was going about its business. That's the view of former GAA President Nicky Brennan, who was reacting to the news of another former GAA President's death. Leash Neat of Liam O'Neill died yesterday morning following an illness. He has been described as a man who led the Gaelic Athletics Association with distinction. Speaking to KCLR News, Mr. Brennan said that some of the decisions made by the Trummer of Clubmen weren't popular.
6: He was there at the time of the Sky Sports partnership with the GAA, which did not satisfy an awful lot of people. It had a lot of detractors, but Liam stood firmly by it, because it was not so much about Sky Sports per se, but was more about creating a better value for the GAA product among the media in general for sale. And for that, Liam certainly deserves to be applauded.
5: St. Luke's General Hospital is among the three most overcrowded hospitals in the country today. That's according to figures from the Irish Nurses and Midwives Organisation. Alva Gavin reports.
7: 53 patients are without a bed at St. Luke's General Hospital today, with 27 waiting in the emergency department and a further 26 on wards. Hospital management says patient numbers remain high, with increasingly complex cases adding to pressure on services. Staff are prioritising the sickest patients and working to discharge those ready to go home to free up beds. The HSE is also urging anyone with a non-emergency health concern to contact their GP or out-of-hours GP service before attending the emergency department.
5: Carlow County Council's housing office is to develop a right-sizing policy through which it will encourage residents living in its larger properties to consider moving into smaller houses in a bid to reduce the housing list. The matter came up for discussion during the July meeting of Carlow's municipal district. Carlow Town Councillor John Casson told KCLR that right-sizing makes practical sense, but is unlikely to be a one-size-fits-all housing solution.
8: They're living there in a three-bed house and a one-bed, or maybe even a two-bed, to allow grandchildren to come and visit. And I suppose they are all things that have to be taken into consideration. When you're talking about right-sizing, you can't just say to somebody, right, we're going to allocate you a one-bed. But in actual fact, they currently have a three-bed where they can have grandchildren over and they can have family over. It has to be very, very fair and balanced. I suppose that's the approach that I would like the council to be taking in cases like that for right-sizing.
5: Safeguarding and promoting the heritage of the city and county between now and 2030 is at the heart of the new County Kilkenny Heritage Strategy. The strategy, which is a collaboration between Kilkenny County Council, the County Kilkenny Heritage Forum and the support of the Heritage Council, was launched at Butler House this morning. Speaking to KCLR News, Kilkenny County Council Heritage Officer Regina Fitzpatrick said she was looking forward to seeing this strategy flourish.
9: I really enjoyed the process. It was brilliant to work with communities and individuals and partner organisations around the county to hear their aspirations for our heritage and to see the level of investment and passion and care the people here have for it. So delighted to get to this point and equally excited about delivering the plan.
5: A new placemaking study has highlighted housing pressures in both Kilkenny and Carlow. Research by Place Engage's CEO, Carol Tallon, found just 16 homes were available to rent in Kilkenny, compared with more than 450 listed on Airbnb. She says both counties face significant challenges in delivering enough homes to meet growing demand.
10: 58%, so almost 60% of people living in Kilkenny were born in the county. In Carlow, that's only touching kind of 43%. So actually the local authority in Carlow has a much greater challenge in how it is planning its area, how it is attracting people into it. But actually, you know, honestly, Carlow, while we haven't arrived in Carlow for our on the ground, and on the ground is where we hear from people about the lived experience to see where it differs from where the national data, because as you can imagine, county averages hide a lot of nuance between towns and villages.
5: And the British Transplant Games will get underway tomorrow morning at Sheffield, where 20 athletes will represent Ireland. Kilkenny transplant recipient John Paul O'Neill will sport the Irish jersey in the Games, competing in squash, golf, soccer and athletics. The Transplant Games give participants the chance to get involved in competitive sport after life-changing surgeries, while also raising awareness on the opportunities that are made possible through organ donation. Mr O'Neill told KCLR what the Games mean to him and the wider community of transplant recipients.
11: There's always light for me at the end of the tunnel. There's always something that I can do to make me feel better and make people proud around me as well. So this is just part of it. And I just love it. Just participating, being able to participate, being able to represent our donors, represent Transplant Support Ireland and my own community, Clock, and my family as well. I'm just so proud and hope I'm doing everybody proud as well.
12: The KCLR Evening News at 5. All the latest from Carlow and Kilkenny, along with the national and international stories.
5: The European Commission has confirmed it's sending €1.4 billion taken from interest generated by frozen Russian assets to Ukraine. At least 17 people have been killed in a wave of Russian strikes on the Kyiv region. Ukraine's President Volodymyr Zelensky said that missile interceptors could have saved the lives of those killed today. Journalist in Ukraine, Emmanuel Chase, says 8 of those who died were at a train station.
13: They were waiting for their train, in the night, and they had nowhere to shelter, and they also had no time to shelter, and they were killed by an incoming missile. So what we've seen is, again, Russia taking advantage of the fact that Ukraine doesn't have sufficient means to ensure its air defence when it comes to missile.
5: Limerick, Galway, Tralee and Cork saw some of the biggest increases in costs for college students over the past year. A new report from switcher.ie found rent and everyday expenses for those in third level education in Ireland rose by around €500 to more than €16,000 per year. Dublin remains the most expensive city to attend a college or university. A man has appeared in court after climbing a crane in Dublin city centre, bringing part of the north inner city to a standstill. The man, who was in his 20s, was safely brought to the ground following a lengthy incident on Talbot Street yesterday evening. Garda negotiators and a number of specialist units were deployed, while traffic and Lewis services were disrupted as a cordon remained in place. The man was arrested at the scene. He has since been charged and has now appeared before the courts. And the jobs of mathematicians and scientific experts are in danger of becoming redundant due to advances in artificial intelligence. OpenAI, the company behind ChatGPT, says its Astra model solved 10 long-standing maths problems in a week, including a 60-year-old geometry puzzle. Experts at the University of Michigan and Columbia University in the United States say the jaw-dropping results have left them in awe of the computer technology. And coming up in your main sports update, Clara manager Fintan Deegan says his players need to bounce back after last weekend's opening day defeat to Thomastown in the St. Canice's Credit Union Kilkenny Senior League.
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5: A blustery evening lies in store with a mix of cloud and sunny spells, but it will remain dry, apart from some well-scattered showers in moderate to fresh and gusty westerly winds, which will ease somewhat this evening. It's going to be largely dry tonight with clear spells and isolated showers, lows of 7 to 9 degrees in light to moderate westerly winds. Right now it's 19 degrees in Carlow, it's 18 degrees in Kilkenny City, and it's also 18 degrees in Ferrybank.
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15: I've read what the mathematical problem that it solved was, and I'm still none the wiser. So it solved something called Eugene Earhart's 1964 volume conjecture, a high dimensional geometry problem about convex polytopes, originally posed in 1964. There's a load of words that I don't understand. Essentially, there's been a geometry puzzle that no mathematician could figure out, and AI has done it.
5: And how has this solution benefited you, I, or the wider world today?
15: I don't know. Sure, look it.
5: I want to hear these people that run these companies talking about how they're going to revolutionise surgeries, you know, particularly majorly invasive surgeries, and how they're going to improve outcomes for patients. Yeah. We haven't really heard all that much specific talk about what AI can do to benefit the health of people.
15: Yeah.
5: And I can't understand, if these companies want to build up goodwill with the general public and they want people to be less suspicious of what AI can and will and might do, and we had that facehugger incident last week, which I think frightened the bejesus out of half the world over it suddenly becoming like a Skynet. It would be helpful to hear somebody saying, here's what it's going to do to benefit people in a meaningful way.
15: Look, if it's able to solve these problems that human brains can't, fair enough. I'm sure there's a spin-off to that, kind of solving mathematical equations and working out something logistics in terms of, I don't know, kind of science and space travel and stuff. But you're right, I mean, it's not taking the clothes out of my washing machine.
5: No, I mean, you think about something like cellular degradation or something like that. Presumably, if they can resequence certain genetic codes, we're getting all Jurassic Park here now, but if they can actually do some of that, you could actually be talking about, you know, you talk about, you know, curing some cancers, eradicating some certain cancers. Can it unsolve the knot of dementia? And of course, motor neuron disease, which is such a horrendously awful disease.
15: Yeah.
5: I just want to hear these multi-billionaires talking about something which isn't going to line their pockets, is not going to make the rest of us feel jumpy and suspicious about what it might do and set off all the nuclear codes around the world. We need actual solutions to help people on a daily basis. And they, none of them right now, in terms of what they're releasing to the media, have said anything about what's actually going to genuinely benefit people, particularly unwell people.
15: Not at all. They're all too busy flying rockets into the moon, to be honest with you. And meanwhile, you know, Tom, Dick and Harry and Josephine and Mary are all conned by AI videos online every day on Facebook and Instagram. So, I mean, you know, where is it going to go and how does it benefit? You are correct. It is a conversation far beyond the time we have for it this evening.
5: It sure is, Vinny. It sure is.
15: But thank you for that.
5: Cheers.
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15: You will not need to be a mathematician to correctly answer any of the questions this evening on the KCLR quiz. I have KCL and OR on the way. Mind you, it does help in terms of the K question that's coming at you. Will help if you have a kid in school. I'll give you more information next, because your first question is on the way. If your name goes into the draw, you could be 100 quid richer by the time the weekend rolls around. So school of biology on the way. Oh, I do have a computer type question, all right. But again, you don't need to be versed in the ways of AI to get it right, I promise.

0: George Michael, indeed, amazing to start the second hour of a home run on this Wednesday evening. There was a concert on TV in one of the channels over the weekend. I think it was recorded at Wembley Arena. What a gig, what a performer, what an entertainer, what a voice. The late, great George Michael.
1: Four letters, four questions. The KCLR quiz on the home run.
0: Your chance to get in our cash draw. There's 100 quid up for grabs and you might as well have it because I know you know the answers. Or do you? First question, answer beginning with K. Now, as I said, it'll help if you have somebody in the house that's been in school over any of the last number of years. I want to know what K is a game-based learning platform used in schools and homes, it has to be said. It was founded in Norway and it gained huge popularity during lockdown in 2020. But it begins with a K. It's a game-based learning platform, quizzes and the likes. Used in schools as well as homes, founded in Norway, and it gained huge popularity in lockdown 2020. What is that platform beginning with K? You can go Google it if you want. You're allowed. You've plenty of time. When you have all four answers, 083 306 9696. Second question on the way. And it's a bit of biology. After Westlife,

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1: 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Second answer always begins with C. What medical condition is where the lens of the eye becomes cloudy, affecting one's vision? What do you have if the lens of your eye has become cloudy, affecting your vision? Beginning with C. Two questions down and two more still to come. And I'll give you those, the far side of a check on traffic of music on the way next as well. From Noah Kahn.
2: 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With thanks to Drakeland's House Nursing Home Kilkenny. 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
1: KCLR Traffic and Travel. Just gone 21 minutes past 5 on a Wednesday. And no incidents or accidents that we're aware of so far this evening holding things up. So it's some of the usual build-up on the usual routes, including the Dublin Road in Kilkenny. Ring Road in general, busy enough. But if it's moving, you're okay. And in Carlow, it's the same, where it's busy from Greg Cullen through the middle of town. Either side of the Athy Road roundabout along the N80 Strawhall Avenue. But any other information to keep us updated, you can get in touch if it's safe to do so on 083 306 9696.
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1: And I will continue the KCLR quiz next after Noah Kahn. This is Dashboard.

0: Noah Kahan and Dashboard. John Walsh is back tomorrow morning from 7 on KCLR Breakfast. He'll be giving you chances to win with the KCLR Mystery Voice. Roll the dice, never a cross word. And of course, plenty of today's best music and your favourite songs of all time. It's all on KCLR Breakfast from 7 each morning.
1: Four letters, four questions. The KCLR Quiz on the home run.
0: You have a chance right now to get yourself into our cash draw on the KCLR Quiz. L question on the way in just a sec. First, though, a reminder of K and C. K being a little bit specific, you might be helped out if you have somebody in the house who's been in school over the last number of years. What K is a game-based learning platform used in schools and in homes as well? It was founded in Norway and it gained huge popularity during lockdown in 2020. Game-based learning platform, beginning with K. And C, what medical condition is where the lens of the eye becomes cloudy, affecting one's vision? There you go. Those are your K and C questions. To L we go. Computers here, and rather straightforward enough. I know you'll know this. No bother at all. In computer terminology, what word comes before on, off, in, and out? Kind of means the same thing, really, paired together. So what word beginning with L comes before on and off and in and out? That's your L question. When you have all four, 083 306 96 96, your name could be going into our cash draw. Final question is about Irish geography. I'll see how well you know the map next.

0: That's a great sounding song still all these years later. Eternal with BB Winans, I Want to Be the Only One. It's 5:30 sport on the way, but first...
1: 4 letters, 4 questions. 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
0: Your final question on this evening's KCLR quiz. Maybe rather specific here in terms of Irish geography, but you have a few different ways to work out the following answer. What are... It's an Irish place name that I'm looking for. Is a large suburb to the south of Limerick City. It's also a village in County Leash. And it's also a village and townland in County Wexford, not too far from New Ross. Getting a little bit more local as we went through that question there, but what are is a large suburb of the Limerick City to the south of Limerick City. It's also a village in County Leash. And it's also a village in County Wexford, about 11 kilometres from New Ross. So whichever way to the answer there you fancy, it's a place name beginning with R that I'm asking you. You have a couple of minutes to get your texts in, but do so before the end of the sport, which is on the way, 083 306 9696. And your name, and you'll be well deserving of it today now, I have to say. Your name could be going into the cash draw for €100 at the end of the week. Get your texts in. Sport on the way, as I said, and music too from you two on the way.
1: 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Did you hear KCLR breakfast this morning?
2: Somebody said to me yesterday, you only get one body. 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To which I replied, my body is at best a bouncy castle that's slowly deflating.
1: KCLR Breakfast, back tomorrow morning from 7. 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
7: How are you now? Let's have a look at the world of sport, and we'll start with hurling. Clara manager Fintan Deegan says his players need to bounce back after last weekend's opening day defeat to Thomastown in the St. Canice's Credit Union Kilkenny Senior League. They'll face Greig Ballycallan this Saturday at 3:30 in Gorn, and Deegan is confident they'll respond after that disappointing start.
8: Yeah, no, this is my third year down there involved between being hurling coach and manager down with Clara, and the one thing I would say about Clara, they are resilient and they're a good bunch of lads, and I've no fear we'll bounce back. As I said, we just have to pull ourselves together and get ready for Greig Ballycallan, that's it.
7: You can hear more on the Kilkenny Senior League in the latest analysis edition of the KCLR Hurling Podcast. On to soccer. Arsenal have reportedly agreed a deal to sign Bruno Gutierrez from Newcastle for £75 million. The Magpies captain is set to leave St James's Park just a week after Eddie Howe's surprise departure as manager. Meanwhile, Mo Salah is also reportedly heading to Turkey to complete a move to Trabzonspor. The former Liverpool man is a free agent and is said to have agreed a 2-year deal. 4 more big names have been added to next month's Irish Open at Doonbeg, with Patrick Reed, Robert McIntyre, Francesco Molinari and Sepp Straka, joining Rory McIlroy, Shane Lowry and Padraig Harrington. While Cannonball 2026 has officially announced its route, with Kilkenny once again set to host the big finish line finale on Sunday, September 13th. Finally, best of luck to John Paul O'Neill, originally from Kilkenny, who's representing Ireland at the Transplant Games in Sheffield. John Paul will be competing at the game, showing the incredible impact organ donation can have through sport. That's your sport. For more, go to KCLR96FM.com.
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0: That, of course, is U2 and Atomic City, their tribute to Las Vegas around the time they had the residency in the Sphere.
1: Four letters, four questions. The KCLR quiz on the home run.
0: Let's give you the answers. First of all, in this evening's KCLR quiz, the game-based learning platform used in schools as well as homes. Kahoot is the name of that platform. Cataracts is the medical condition where the lens of the eye is cloudy. You log on, you log off, and in and out as well. And Raheen is the large suburb of Limerick City. It's a village in County Laois, and it's a village in County Wexford as well. In fact, it's only over the road from where I grew up in Wexford, not too far from New Ross. And fair play to you, you all knew the answers and sent them my way on 083 306 9696. And I'll tell you who knew them. Pamela Cherry is in Carlow. Pamela, your name is in the draw, along with Melissa from yesterday. And because it's a short week, of only two more spaces left, so there'll only be the four names in our cast draw come Friday evening. And as I always say, €100 is €100. You might as well have it as anybody else. Another chance to get in that draw tomorrow. This is Taylor Swift and her new tune from Toy Story 5.

That's Mick Christopher, who was a great friend of Glenn Hansard. He died himself tragically in the early 2000s, Mick Christopher. That's a song called Heyday that the Frames always kept alive at their live shows. More Best of Irish later tonight and every Wednesday between 10 and 12. It's Roddy Clear's Irish Music Show. And don't forget, of course, each Tuesday and Thursday, you have Ceolanacht, a double helping. But each night from 10, Tuesday, Wednesday, Thursday, the best of upcoming Irish acts, established Irish acts, new tunes, rock, folk, indie pop and everything else in between. Here's a well-established act. Not Irish, though. Not sure if she has any links. Surely somewhere, everybody does. Or at least claims to have. It's Sheryl Crow. Every day is a winding road. 14 minutes away from 6.

0: Sheryl Crow on the home run as we head towards six. Another episode of Echoes of the Everyday on the way just after the news at six. Focusing on libraries this week with Frances Nesbitt. More on that as we go. Up next, I've got music from Benson Boone.
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Benson Boone, Mystical Magical. We've got another hour of a home run on the way. I'll tell you who is set to become the first celebrity gladiator. And Star Wars is about to be dubbed into a whole new language. I'll tell you which one. Not far from us. Taking us to six, this is Atlantic Star. Here's a flashback.

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7: At six, good evening, I'm Tina Gates. The Public Expenditure Minister has been defending the government's actions on back-to-school costs. Jack Chambers is reacting to concerns raised by Barnardo's and St Vincent de Paul about the pressure on parents at this time of year. He says there will be cost-of-living supports more generally in the budget to help parents.
8: Look, over the last number of years, we've introduced free school books. Many children with free school meals through the school year. So we've had significant interventions by government supporting the affordability of families going to school. And look, it's the wider measures in the context of the budget that I've described. How do we give people back something in, for example, in 2027 in terms of their income tax package?
7: Investment is needed in bricks and mortar for GP surgeries around the country to boost numbers. That's the message from the Irish College of GPs, which is warning a significant shortfall in numbers will remain if money isn't provided for infrastructure. New figures show more than 5,700 people couldn't register with a GP this year and were forced to contact the HSE for help. Sinn Féin TD David Cullinan is calling for change.
9: So the HSE confirmed that almost 6,000 people have already contacted the HSE this year looking for help finding a GP, and these are people who obviously couldn't find a GP themselves, so they have to turn to the HSE looking for that support, and we know that's a problem.
7: Security costs could reach €20 million for the visit of US President Donald Trump, believed to cover 3 days in September. Up to 4,000 personnel will be involved, including Gardaí and Defence Forces. The trip will take in the Irish Open in Doonbeg, the US Embassy in Dublin, and a meeting with Taoiseach Micheál Martin. Ralph Regal, Southern correspondent of the Irish Independent, says the US President will arrive here on Air Force One, although the exact location won't be revealed.
10: All of his internal travel will be done by Marine One, which is the helicopter that the president uses for short hauls. In terms of the security operation, both in Dublin and in Clare, it's going to be massive. There's a lot of awareness of the fact that there have been 3 assassination attempts against President Trump in less than 2 years. So I don't think anyone is taking any chances. The US Secret Service are already liaising with Gardaí.
7: The European Commission has confirmed it's giving Ukraine €1.4 billion taken from interest generated by frozen Russian assets. It comes as 17 people are killed in the latest Russian strikes on the Kyiv region. Ukraine's President Volodymyr Zelensky says missile interceptors could have saved the lives of those killed today. The national record for the sunniest month was provisionally broken in July. Over 332 hours of sunshine were recorded at Johnstown Castle in County Wexford during the driest July ever and the second hottest in more than 125 years. But Met Éireann's Paul Moore says the hot conditions have broken for August.
11: We still have a month left in the summer, so high pressure at the moment doesn't look like pushing across, but The Azores High, as I was there, to the southwest, and in summer months that can push north again and give us more dry spells. But for now, it just looks like kind of Atlantic westerlies have taken hold for now.
7: A rocket the size of a school bus is believed to have crashed into the moon this morning. The SpaceX Falcon 9 collision is not expected to have an impact on Earth, but astronomers are watching closely to see if it reveals any unknown facts about the craters on the moon, which have already been formed. Space explorer Dr. Neve Shaw explains how the collision happened.
4: So most rockets have two parts to them, and they're both full of fuel. So they're like two fuel tanks. And so when the first fuel tank runs empty, they press a switch and that goes back down to Earth. And the SpaceX one is reusable. And the second one used all its fuel to push the spacecraft that had those two landers to the moon and had nothing left.
7: And that's your latest news update at 4 minutes past six.
2: Good evening. I'm Dermot Keyes. KCLR has been informed of the following deaths. Charlie Byrne, Clashduff, Castlecomer, County Kilkenny. He died on Monday peacefully at Brookhaven Nursing Home in Ballaragat. Currently reposing at Cody's Funeral Home in Castlecomer, concluding with vigil prayers and rosary at 7 p.m. Funeral prayers tomorrow evening at 6:30 p.m, followed by removal to the Church of the Immaculate Conception in Castlecomer via his home. Requiem Mass takes place on Friday morning at 11 a.m, followed by burial in the adjoining cemetery. Dr. Brendan T. Coffey of the Gables, Royal Oak Road, Bagnallstown, and formerly of Sandymount, Dublin 4. He died on Monday peacefully at St. Luke's Hospital in Kilkenny. Reposing at Cushion's Funeral Home, Kilcarrick Street, Bagnallstown, on Friday from 3 p.m. until 8 p.m, pausing for vigil prayers at 6 p.m. Removal on Saturday morning to St. Andrew's Church, Bagnallstown, arriving for Requiem Mass at 11 a.m, followed by burial in the Cemetery of the Assumption in Bagnallstown. Family flowers only, donations to the Friends of St. Luke's Hospital, house private at all times. And Jody Joseph Cahill, later Blackrock, County Dublin, and formerly of Kilkenny City. He died peacefully yesterday at St. Vincent University Hospital. A celebration of Jody's life will take place in Massey Brothers Funeral Home, 5 Newtown Park, Blackrock, on Friday this week, 7th of August, at 2:30 p.m. Family flowers only, please. Donations, if desired, to the Irish Cancer Society. Eirgeshde Gorevshiad. 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Now the word from Kilkenny County Council. Motorists are advised of a number of current and pending road closures in County Kilkenny. The L5097 is closed at Tullahocht between the L5098 Nickeen Road to its junction with the L1034 at Ballynalina until 7 p.m. today. The L7484 Killeen Ballyshane Road will be closed from its junction with the L4216 Mount Alto Road to its junction with the L7488 Tullahoe Road tomorrow between 7 a.m. and 7 p.m. The L4203 Coppinor Road will be closed to traffic on Friday from 7 a.m. to 7 p.m. from its junction with the R703 at Coppinor Cross to its junction with the L2644 at Dungarvan. And the Ferrymount Garrett Bridge is scheduled to remain closed until the end of August. That's the word from Kilkenny County Council, serving the people of the city and county.
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17: Funded by Commissioner Naman with the television licence fee. Welcome to Echoes of the Everyday, where we listen more closely to the small sounds that shape our lives. I'm Francis Nesbitt. This week, I've been spending some time in the new library in Thomastown, County Kilkenny. And if your idea of a library was formed a few decades ago, you might be surprised by what you find when you visit one today. There are still books, of course, and newspapers, but the catalogue cards are gone, and now there are computers and 3D printers, spaces for workshops and activities, meeting rooms, audiobooks, places for children to play and create, and bright open areas where people can simply spend some time. They're changing from places we went mainly to borrow a book or read a newspaper into much broader community spaces. While I was here, I met Julianne Welsh from Cuffs Grange, who'd come to the library with her three children, and I asked her what she thought of this new space.
18: Sure, look, I think we're very, very lucky to be here in this beautiful, beautiful new library here in Thomastown. We use it here for my kids, and it's such a gorgeous setting for children. Beautiful new books and lovely bright spaces, and you can hear everyone's having a nice time, and the little colouring section and the Lego. Yeah, it's just a lovely place to be, lovely and calming.
19: And do you borrow books from the library yourself?
18: I don't, if I'm really honest. It's Mr. Tickle and those kind of books at the moment for us.
17: I suspect quite a few parents will recognise themselves in that. There are periods in life when reading a novel for yourself somehow gets pushed further and further down the list. And Mr. Tickle takes over. But I was struck by Julianne describing the library as calming, because that's something a library can offer that has very little to do with actually borrowing a book. It's somewhere you can come with three children. They can colour. They can build Lego. They can choose a story. And you can simply spend some time in a bright, welcoming public space. The libraries, many of us remember, were wonderful places too. But they were largely about shelves, books, newspapers, and keeping your voice down. The modern library sounds rather different. There's conversation, children's activities, workshop, technology, and yes, thankfully, still the sound of a page being turned. Perhaps Julianne will even get beyond Mr. Tickle one of these days. Until next time, listen closely. Funded by Commissioner Neumann with the television licence fee.
20: Thanks, Francis. More Echoes of the Everyday tomorrow at the same time, just after the news at 6. On the way, I've got tunes from Ariana Grande. I've got Irish music from Gavin James. More of the day's big entertainment stories. Here's music, though, from Lady Gaga. This is Poker Face as we hit 11 minutes past 6 on a Wednesday.

It's Gavin James, Once in a Lifetime, 6:15. On a Wednesday evening, it's Vinny with you until 7 o'clock. It's the home run. Tomorrow, as always, from 10 a.m, Brian Redmond will be here with the KCLR Daily talking about what you're talking about, all of the big stories from across Carlow and Kilkenny. 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You'll also find it via the KCLR app, which you should, of course, already have in your phone. In entertainment news, former England rugby player Joe Marler is joining the cast of Gladiators. He's going to become the first celebrity gladiator. I thought they were already celebs, no? What a tune. Joe Marler, you'll know from, if you're not a rugby fan, you'll have probably seen him along the way on various things, including Celebrity Traitors last year when he gained a huge following. He's going to be known as Mauler. So Marler the Mauler.

0: She's been in the news a lot lately, Ariana Grande, and that's part of the reason why. She says she's going to take a step back from visibility once her current tour is over. I've got music on the way from Amble, and a one-hit wonder, literally, Wayne Wonder, plays next.
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That's reggae fusion, apparently. Brings back memories of the early 2000s to me. Wayne Wonder and No Letting Go, big hit. 2003, which is 20 plus years. We won't give the maths. I'm old enough as it is. It's Vinny with you on the home run. 26 minutes past 6 o'clock. Star Wars news. There's going to be a new version of the original Star Wars. When I say an original version, they are dubbing it into Welsh for the first time. Well, this is very exciting news if you're a fluent Welsh speaker across the water. And it'll be shown on Christmas Day on S4C. And it's going to have some very familiar names, or very familiar voices at least, attached to it. This is the original 1977 film. Nowadays it's known as Star Wars A New Hope. Or Gobeith Nuith in Welsh. How have I done? Any Welsh listeners? Was that even close to what it should have been? It'll air, as I said, on Christmas Day to celebrate the film's 50th anniversary next year. It'll feature Matthew Rhys as Han Solo and Rhys Ifans, another famous Welsh actor, as Obi-Wan Kenobi. Amy Fionn Edwards from Peaky Blinders and Slow Horses will she'll voice Princess Leia, and Ossian Morgan from Waterloo Road and Emmerdale as Luke Skywalker. Mark Lewis Jones, who appeared in The Last Jedi himself in 2017, will take on the voice role of Darth Vader in this new Welsh version of Star Wars. What would an Irish version of Star Wars sound like, and who would we get to voice the big characters in the films? Cuggy Raelta? Is that the Irish for Star Wars? Am I done that right? Raelta? Cuggy? Is that Wars? I didn't do great in Irish at school, but I remember some stuff. 083 306 96 96. Gael Gore is among ye. Well, let me know what Star Wars is in Irish. Here's Amble and Hand Me Downs on the home run.

0: Big hit in 89-90 kind of time, top five in Ireland. That's James, named after founding member Jim Glennie, one of their hits back in the day. 25-7 on a Wednesday evening. Una Nivelle Downing is on the way after the news at 7 o'clock with the Arts Show, and lots to talk about this week, of course, with the Kilkenny Arts Festival getting underway tomorrow and the alternative Kilkenny Arts Festival as well. Plenty to choose from if you're in and around Kilkenny city or county over the next week and a half or so. The Arts Show on the way at 7 o'clock. We've music to get us to 7 though. I have more Irish on the way from Dermot Kennedy, of Olivia Rodrigo, and we're going back to the 90s next with music from Janet Jackson.
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Medusa with Dermot Kennedy. That's called Paradise, 6:45. This time next week, we'll be in the middle of a solar eclipse. And a pretty big one too. August 12th, the moon will pass directly between the Earth and the sun. And for the full eclipse, you'll need to be further north, Iceland, Greenland. But over 90% of the sun will be blocked out if conditions are right. The further west you go, so Cork and Kerry seems to be the best places to go to see the solar eclipse next week. It'll be the biggest and deepest solar eclipse since 1999. Do you remember that one? We were all out in the backyards looking up at the sun. I remember looking through welding masks. My dad, I was lucky I had welding glass to look through. The black glass don't look, of course, directly at the eclipse or the sun at any time. But you know that. So it'll be the biggest one since then, and it'll be the biggest solar eclipse for quite some time. 2090. In Ireland will be the next time we see anything of the likes again. We won't be around for that, unfortunately. But as I say, the further west you can go, the better. But find any place at all from around about 6 o'clock on next Wednesday evening. If you have a good view of the sun as it goes down, what time will sunset be next Wednesday? You can work that one out. But we'll, if the sun is visible and it's clear at all, then we'll see a good chunk of the sun disappear. So there you go. Plenty of warning for you. And you can keep an eye on the weather conditions to see if they suit. We'll have Alan O'Reilly on, I'm sure, from Carlow Weather in the days in between to let us know what conditions will be like. Here's music from Olivia Rodrigo. This is called Stupid Song.

0: Olivia Rodrigo, Stupid Song, couple of tunes to get us to 7, including Harry Styles on the way next, and I've an all-time classic from Queen.
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That's Harry Styles and Taste Back. Just about all the time I have for you. On the way, Unani Valdonig has another installment of The Art Show just after the news. And I'll be back here tomorrow for Thursday's home run from 4 to 7. 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As promised, I will leave you with Queen, Radio Gaga. 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
7: At seven, good evening, I'm Tina Gates. The Public Expenditure Minister has been defending the government's actions on back-to-school costs. Jack Chambers is reacting to concerns raised by Barnardo's and St Vincent de Paul about the pressure on parents at this time of year. He said there will be cost-of-living supports more generally in the budget to help parents.
8: Look, over the last number of years, we've introduced free school books. Many children with free school meals through the school year. So we've had significant interventions by government supporting the affordability of families going to school. It's the wider measures in the context of the budget that I've described. How do we give people back something in, for example, in 2027 in terms of their income tax package?
7: Doctors are warning investments needed in bricks and mortar for GP surgeries around the country to boost numbers. New figures show more than 5,700 people couldn't register with a GP this year and were forced to contact the HSE for help. Sinn Féin TD David Cullinan is calling for change.
9: So the HSE confirmed that almost 6,000 people have already contacted the HSE this year looking for help finding a GP. And these are people who obviously couldn't find a GP themselves, so they have to turn to the HSE looking for that support, and we know that's a problem.
7: Tributes are being paid to former Dublin Lord Mayor, Labour TD and long-serving Dublin City Councillor Michael Conaghan, who has died aged 81. Originally from Donegal, he represented Dublin South Central in the Dáil from 2011 to 2016 after 2 decades on Dublin City Council, including serving as Lord Mayor in 2004. Labour leader Ivana Bacic described him as a tireless public servant and champion of lifelong education. Security costs could reach €20 million for the visit of US President Donald Trump, believed to cover 3 days in September. Up to 4,000 personnel will be involved, including Gardaí and Defence Forces. The trip will take in the Irish Open in Doonbeg, the US Embassy in Dublin, and a meeting with Taoiseach Micheál Martin. Ralph Regal, Southern correspondent at the Irish Independent, says the US President will arrive here on Air Force One, although the exact location won't be revealed.
10: All of his internal travel will be done by Marine One, which is the helicopter that the President uses for short hauls. In terms of the security operation, both in Dublin and in Clare, it's going to be massive. There's a lot of awareness of the fact that there have been 3 assassination attempts against President Trump in less than 2 years. So I don't think anyone is taking any chances. The US Secret Service are already liaising with Gardaí.
7: A 75-year-old man has been extradited from Australia to Northern Ireland to face historic child sex offence charges. He's accused of 14 counts of indecent assault on a female and 3 counts of gross indecency with a child. The alleged offences date back to the late 1970s and early 1980s. The man was arrested in Victoria in 2023 and is due before Laggan Side Magistrates Court in Belfast tomorrow. The European Commission has confirmed it's giving Ukraine €1.4 billion, taken from interest generated by frozen Russian assets. It comes as 17 people are killed in the latest Russian strikes on the Kyiv region today. The national record for the sunniest month was provisionally broken in July. Over 332 hours of sunshine were recorded at Johnstown Castle in County Wexford during the driest July ever and the second hottest in more than 125 years. But Met Éireann's Paul Moore says the hot conditions have broken for August.
11: We still have a month left in the summer, so high pressure at the moment doesn't look like pushing across, but the Azores High is always there to the southwest, and in the summer months that can push north again and give us more dry spells. But for now, it just looks like kind of Atlantic westerlies have taken hold for now.
7: And that's your latest news update at 7:04.
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14: Hello, and you're very welcome to the programme. A reminder, in case you need it, that we are heading into 10 days of incredible arts events right here on our doorsteps between the Kilkenny and the Alternative Kilkenny Arts Festivals, both of which kick off tomorrow, and the Thomastown Creative Arts Festival, which starts on Friday. We are going to be absolutely spoilt for choice. Do check out what's on and when, and try, if you can at all, to get out and savour some of the many wonderful events, exhibitions and performances to come over the coming weeks. A reminder too that you can get in touch with The Art Show by emailing una@kclr96fm.com. George Vaughan is a Kilkenny-based abstract expressionist painter and educator. A new exhibition of his work called Paintings opened last weekend at the Glass Attic Gallery at Durpoint. I went along intending to include an interview with George as one segment on this evening's show, but I met so many interesting local creatives and art makers from the world of visual art, music, ceramics, glassmaking and more that in fact everyone featured on this evening's programme I met out at Durpoint last weekend. So off with us to George Vaughan's exhibition Paintings, which was officially opened by Malcolm Proud last Friday evening.
15: George's determination enabled him to bring to fruition some really important projects which have had far-reaching and long-lasting impact, not just in Kilkenny, but on the whole of Ireland. In 1974, George and a group of friends began a small festival in Kilkenny. Kilkenny was becoming known as a centre of excellence for craft. George and company firmly believed that Kilkenny would be an ideal place in which to have an annual arts festival. How right they were! In 1981, he founded the Grennan Mill Craft School in Thomastown. George was course director for almost 30 years. I would like to read a poem which suggests to me how we might look at George's paintings. Robert Frost, "For Once Then Something." Others taunt me with having knelt at well curves, always wrong to the light. So never seeing deeper down in the well than where the water gives me back in a shining surface picture, me myself in the summer heaven, godlike, looking out of a wreath of fern and cloud puffs. Once, when trying with chin against a well curb, I discerned, as I thought, beyond the picture, through the picture, a something white, uncertain, something more of the depths. And then I lost it. Water came to rebuke the too clear water. One drop fell from a fern, and lo, a ripple shook whatever it was lay there at bottom, blurred it, blotted it out. What was that whiteness? Truth? A pebble of quartz? For once, then, something. I now declare the exhibition open and ask you to look into the depths of the paintings, beyond the picture, through the picture.
14: We'll hear more from harpsichordist Malcolm Proud a little later, but first, let's meet the man of the evening, George Vaughan, and another great local artist, Bernadette Kiley. George Vaughan, congratulations. Did you imagine all those years ago at the beginning of the Kilkenny Arts Festival that you would be here opening an exhibition this evening?
16: No, not after so many years. It's so long, you know. Well, it's nice to be here.
14: Anything in particular you'd like to share about this beautiful exhibition that's just opened?
16: Well, first of all, thank Kathleen for inviting me to the wonderful space. It's a gorgeous gallery, and especially the new little room downstairs. It hasn't been used before, so it's a kind of an opening for that as well. So it's a beautiful space. I'm delighted to be here. I think the work looks very well here. What do you think, Bernie?
17: Oh, it does, yeah.
14: You're
17: yeah.
14: here with us, Bernadette Kiley.
17: Kiley, yeah.
14: I'm sure that George would be too modest, but standout pieces of this collection.
17: That's a question that's really difficult to answer, because I think they're all great. They all look really good. I mean, personal favourites are different. It's hard to describe them from here, but there is one red one there, which is really beautiful. But they all are, so...
14: And George, for you, is there a particular baby in the collection that you're especially proud of? Fond of?
16: Well, I'm fond of all the babies, and the thing is, you know, sometimes I think I'd like to hold on to them as long as I possibly can, but it's nice to see them going to nice homes and being out there, you know what I mean?
17: It's kind of like asking you which one of your children you prefer most.
14: Sophie's choice.
17: And you can't answer that because when you're doing any painting, you're completely immersed in that.
16: And also, I mean, you might find a painting I've done years ago that I wasn't really mad about, and now I like a lot, you know, for some reason. Rather, just grows on you.
14: And I wonder what it is within us that changes our appreciation of the piece. Can either of you speak to that? Because I always find that curious that our taste or our relationship to a piece of work.
16: There is a lot in that, yeah. And I think your mood at the time as well, you know, and what's going on in your life kind of reflects in your approach to looking at paintings as well, yeah. Trouble nowadays is people don't look at paintings long enough instead of just passing through. But if you sit down and give it time, you'll get a reward.
14: I wonder too, I think great work can come from pain, and is it that when there's a bit of distance from the thing that created something so powerful, it's easier to appreciate it, or am I talking nonsense?
17: Well, that's a good question, but great work can come from an awful lot of places, so pain is just one of them. I mean, we all know works that have come specifically from pain, but we equally know an awful lot of works that haven't, you know. So I wouldn't say George's work comes from pain. It comes from music, art, the love of art, the physicality of using paint, colour, he loves colour, movement, shape, and landscape, you know, and the musicality of all of that, because George is a musician, equally the same as being a visual artist.
14: How is that represented, that musical connection that you have, George, in your works?
16: Well, I listen to music a lot, and sometimes when I'm actually painting, I will listen to music, and if I'm working on a piece and I leave for a while, I come back and put on the music, same music, it brings me back into the space that I was in when I was working on it. Yeah, so the music has a huge influence in my life, yeah.
14: And from where else does that inspiration come?
16: It just comes from life generally, and I usually inspiration can come from the work itself. You're actually working on a piece and you're thinking about that piece, and then it develops into the next piece. They're all sort of related. One develops from the other.
14: And social issues as well, Bernadette, they can play a big role in the work that you create.
17: Well, I've done a lot of work about flooding. So it's quite different from George's in a way. But what George is saying about kind of immersing yourself in the work, that you're responding to the space within the work that you're making. So, for example, you do a line or a circle or a shape, and then you might go away and then you come back. Well, then you're responding to that. So the saying that they say work creates work, you know. From my own point of view, yes, I've done a lot of work related to flooding, because I grew up in a flooded area in Carrick-on-Shore, literally on the quay, and I live on the quay in Thomastown in the River Nore, so environmental issues and climate in particular now, it interests me a lot, and it always has.
14: Has your practice changed over the years in terms of inputs or outputs, and if so, how?
16: I don't think it has changed that much, because a lot of the work in the show in fact is work that has been done earlier, but some is more recent. Of course, a lot of the earlier work, I had an exhibition done recently in Ballymaloe, and I showed a lot of very large large work. But for this gallery, because it's smaller, I went and looked at other work and earlier work and work, preparatory work for this exhibition, which I find, oh, yeah, that would be interesting to look at that with it in context of the other work. So that's why it arrived as it did and evolved as it is.
14: And you're enjoying it as much as ever, George?
16: Oh, absolutely, yeah.
17: I always admire George. I'll tell you one little story. When I went for an interview to the Butler Gallery, I was 20-something, and I was introduced to all the panellists, of which there was a considerable number, and it was so-and-so, so-and-so, so-and-so, George Vaughan. And in my mind, I heard, the best art teacher in Ireland, because I had been told that at college, and I was like, oh, my God. I always admire George so much because he's a master craftsman, amazing printmaker, a great teacher, an amazing musician, singer, and a visual artist, a painter, which you won't really meet many people who are accomplished at all of those things. Maybe one of them, maybe even two, but not that. And he did them all the time. So there was no kind of demarcation.
16: I'm going to make Bernie my agent.
14: Yeah. Yeah. George is blushing, but imparting that knowledge, the teaching. Yes. Mm. What made him so special? Because he clearly has touched you, and look at you now, an artist really thriving in her field. What was it in George that put that out in you?
17: He gave me a job, and he didn't really know much about me. So he trusted me to do a job. So I rose to the occasion as a drawing teacher. And I was like, oh my God, George Vaughan is giving me a job. I better be able to do it. So it's that type of encouragement and trust in younger people, younger artists, knowing that I was able to do it, but not really. And being able to trust people, and then they rise to the job. So massive encouragement.
14: Can you remember, George, what you saw in Bernadette?
16: Oh, well, yeah.
14: Make you blush now.
16: I just thought Bernadette was perfect for the job. And, she just came across so well at the interview. So I said, yeah, this is the person.
14: The world of the arts generally, not just visual arts, which we're celebrating this evening, but the others that you're involved with directly. Where are we at, do you think?
16: It is a big question.
14: But are we in a positive place, I suppose, is what I'm wondering. And where is the future going to take us?
16: Art is always, it shows the generations have developed, and it will always develop. It will continue to develop. Like everything else, life goes on, art will go on.
17: Well, it's a way of seeing the world, and it's a very big way of seeing the world. A lot of artists these days are making work that relates to environmentalism. And a lot of what we hear continually, biodiversity loss and all that. So that's a way for people to see things in a way that they wouldn't look at themselves, you know. It's like what Malcolm was saying earlier about George's work, that you're looking into something that you don't really know what you're looking at, but the more you keep looking at it, you'll find something that you didn't already know. So, that's one of the great things about art.
14: Thank you both very much. I hope that you really enjoy this month of your exhibition.
16: Thank you very much.
14: George Vaughan with fellow artist Bernadette Kiley, a big fan of his. Unsurprisingly, there were many other admirers of George's work there on the evening, one of whom was recorder player Leisha O'Brien.
18: George Vaughan arrived at my house about 20 years ago when I first moved to Kilkenny and suggested it would be a great idea for me to teach a class to enthusiastic recorder players. And then he introduced me to a lot of very interesting people and continued to introduce me to a lot of very interesting people, and we played consort for years and years and years. What I then learned was so much about visual art and the impact that had on me as a musician to become visually aware. What I have always enjoyed about looking at George's paintings is the music in his work. And one of my favourite of his pieces is a piece called Jig.
19: Oh, yeah.
18: So I'm going to play you two movements of a suite. There's only two movements in the suite, a foray and a jig.

0: listening back to that. It is just gorgeous to hear the birds singing along with recorder player Leisha O'Brien. More from Leisha and from the birds a little later in the programme. A short break to take now, back after these.
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0: You're very welcome back to the programme, where we've been meeting local artists who attended George Vaughan's exhibition opening last weekend. As you heard earlier, the exhibition was officially opened by harpsichordist Malcolm Proud. So now let's hear a little more from Malcolm.
7: I've known George for a very long time, about 55 years. I was introduced to him by somebody called David Lee, who was the organist at St. Canice's Cathedral, or had just been appointed in, I think, 1970. And I knew David very well because he taught me the organ in Dublin. And then he got to know George because they're obviously in musical circles, and George is a very fine singer, and David used to accompany him. So I was introduced. That was 55 years ago.
0: Gosh, that's a long friendship. Have you had a preview of the pieces in the exhibition?
7: Oh, I have indeed, yes. I mean, some of them I had seen before, and a couple of months ago when he first asked me to do the opening, I went to his studio just to see what he was putting together. And it's a mixture of recent paintings, but some quite old ones as well. So it's a good broad spectrum of work. And some of it's very fine indeed.
0: I want to talk to you about your own work for a moment. You're a stalwart at the Kilkenny Arts Festival, which is coming up. I'm wondering, can you reflect on your appearances there so far, and can we look forward to what's going to happen this year?
7: Well, I remember my very first Arts Festival, which was the first Arts Kilkenny Arts Week, because the same David Lee and George set up the Kilkenny Arts Week in 1974, was the first one, and I gave a lunchtime harpsichord recital then. And I've played most years probably since then. I mean, some years I've been away or unable to do it, or maybe I wasn't invited, but on other years I've played several concerts. So this year I'm doing some concerts with the Earls of Ormond, but I'm also very pleased to be able to do this James Joyce program, which my wife Susan and I have given together with Stuart Kinsler, who's a fine tenor, and we're doing that on the Saturday, the 15th of August, I think. I'm doubly pleased because Susan and I actually first walked out together at the Kilkenny Arts Week in 1976, so exactly 50 years ago.
0: Did you meet at that festival?
7: We knew each other slightly before that, but the previous week I met Susan and asked her if she'd like to go to the Kilkenny Arts Festival, Arts Week as it was then, and she said she'd never heard of it, but she said she'd love to, and I organised a lift to Kilkenny, and yeah, the rest is history.
0: Again. So 50 years ago?
7: 50 years ago exactly, this year.
0: Oh, that is so special. Congratulations to you both. I'm always curious. I like to get into the inner world of musicians, Malcolm, and your own instrument. You're a harpsichordist, and I wonder about the relationship with other musicians, other genres. What goes on within that world of music that some of us are a little bit more removed from?
7: Well, the harpsichord was used a lot in the 17th and 18th century as a sort of accompanying instrument for other instruments, so I get the opportunity to play with a lot of singers and instrumentalists. And then there's a bass solo repertoire as well, Bach and Handel, and going back before that, William Byrd and Henry Purcell, for example.
0: What attracted you to that instrument?
7: Well, I started off having piano lessons at a young age, and then I became a

0: choir boy in St. Bartholomew's Church in Dublin, the church behind the American embassy. And David Lee was the organist there, and I had some organ lessons. And then he got a harpsichord, and I had some harpsichord lessons from somebody called John Beckett in the Royal Irish Academy of Music. I suppose that's how it all started. And I went abroad initially to Copenhagen for a year, got a scholarship to study there. I studied piano, organ and harpsichord. And then some years later, I went to study with somebody called Gustav Leenhardt in Amsterdam, who was the finest harpsichordist of his generation.
1: Your relationship with other instruments?
0: Yeah, one thing one has to remember is that the pitch in the 17th, 18th century was basically lower than it is now, although it varied from place to place in Europe. There was no standard pitch like there is now. So you can only play with other replicas of old instruments, flutes and violins that are tuned down with gut strings rather than the metal strings which predominate nowadays. That's an answer.
1: It is, and it's a good one. I'm conscious that I may be keeping you from the duties that you have here this evening. Lovely to meet you.
2: Certainly no shortage of great musicians in attendance. Classical pianist Finian Collins was there too. We'll hear now from him and then enjoy some music from classical guitarist Michael O'Toole.
3: George is an old friend of mine and he's a wonderful artist. I've got a couple of his paintings in my collection and also a few numbers of his very talented son Stephen, some of his prints. So I've admired his work and his colours and his imagination and his inspiration for many, many years. And yes, obviously it's hanging here. Some of the paintings I know because I've seen them before and other ones I haven't seen before. So it's lovely to see them remixed. Things always look different hanging in a different place.
1: Tell us a little bit about your own art and the music that you've been making and are making at the moment.
3: So I'm a classical concert pianist and I live part-time in the southeastern corner of County Kilkenny in the Roar by the River Barrow. And I've been living there for more than 20 years. And I organised the New Ross Piano Festival just over the border in County Wexford. So I perform concerts in Kilkenny, in Ireland, around the world. I've just performed earlier this week at the Wigmore Hall in London. And so I perform a lot of different places, a lot of different repertoire, solo, chamber music, song recitals with singers. I play a lot with orchestras. So it's a very mixed career. And then I programme a lot of concerts and organise festivals as well. So it's a portfolio career, they might say.
1: I'm curious as to what attracted you to your instrument and the style of music that you've settled and embedded so well into.
3: Well, I started very young. I'm from a family of musicians and I just wanted to do what my siblings were doing. So classical music has been part of my life since I was about three and I'm just in love with it still. Mozart and Schubert and Beethoven and all that is just what moves me and keeps me going and gets me up in the morning. And I've been this. It's just my vocation, my way of life.
1: And do you listen to other styles of music? And back to your passion for classical, could you put your finger on what it is within it that moves you so?
3: I can't actually. First question, I don't really listen to other genres. I'm not very interested in, I've nothing against them, but I've no great draw for them. And I don't know, it's very hard to say in words. I just find it very moving. I think it speaks to me directly. It's a language. Music is a language that just speaks to my heart and my soul, and I've always played it and I've always loved it. I can't imagine life without it, really. But it's very hard to sort of say in words what it does to you.
1: I'm assuming the piano is your favourite instrument, so your second favourite, and then of the greats, who's the best?
3: So the other instrument that I love is the cello, although I never played the cello, and I organise also a cello festival in Galway every 3 years, Cellissimo, with music for Galway. And who's the greatest? Gosh, Schubert.
1: You like the romance?
3: Yeah, I like his lyrical sense and his sense of song and the romance, yeah. And all he did in his short life, he was just did incredible work.
4: I think Malcolm mentioned something about water being an important aspect, and this is a piece, it's an old Spanish piece. Running water is the trait going through the piece. It's about the Alhambra Palace in Granada, and so it's called Recuerdos del Alhambra.

0: classical guitarist Michael O'Toole. Time now for change in art form and to talk working with clay with ceramicist Gus Mabelson.
1: So, Gus, the attraction to pottery.
2: Well, I've been doing it for 55 years. So I trained in England and I had my ceramics business, and I came over to Ireland in 1990 to set up the training course in Thomastown. And I did that for 30 years. And then in 2020, I left that course and I've set up my own business in Ballyreddin in Bennettsbridge. It's going well. It's an interesting project. The building was formerly a glass blowing factory by Simon Pierce. He built it back in the 70s. And then he sold it on to Michael Jackson, who ran a pottery there, Stoneware Jackson, I think for about 25 years. And then he sold it on to an architect. The building has been used for creative people, but unfortunately the architect's business failed and the bank repossessed the buildings, sat on them for 12 years. And then in 2021, they put it back on the market, and that's when we came in and bought it. There was quite a bit of work to do to it, but it's now up and running under the title of the Clay Studios. And it's myself, Gráinne Watts and Tina Byrne who run it. And it's a ceramic centre. We have three individual businesses there, but we also have a vision as it being a bit of a hub for craftspeople. So as well as our own workshops, we have a gallery there, we have a meeting room, small cafe area, and we hope to have a lecture theatre which will come on stream in the next couple of years.
1: And will there be an opportunity there for people to learn the craft?
2: Tina Byrne is very interested in running courses, and she's already up and running courses and running residences, so that fulfills that sort of demand, and Tina's very interested in that. Myself and Gráinne, we're more interested in the making side. I mean, I ran a ceramics course down in Thomastown for 30 years, so I've done a lot of teaching, and I think I'm moved on. I'm back as a maker now.
1: You're back indulging your own passion. So I'm curious about the attraction to this form of art. To me, it always looks so peaceful when I watch people at the wheel. Is it?
2: It is. I suppose, I mean, I always knew I wanted to make things and three dimensions. I like, you know, at college I studied furniture and silversmithing as well. So it was things, making things that I was interested in. But I draw and paint as well. But clay itself, it's very, you need to be sort of calm when you're working with it. But it's deceptive because it can be infuriating because you have this firing process. And so things can go wrong. Any potter knows what failure is because they've opened a kiln and everything has gone wrong. But it's a wonderful material. I don't think I could not be working with it. Although some people say I'm retired. I'm not. I'm still running my own business. But I'm doing the work I want to do. I'm working with the people I want. I'm doing the projects that I want to do. So that's the nice thing at getting to my age. You've put your children through university, you've paid off your mortgage, you've done all those things, so you can choose the things that you want to do. And so, you know, I don't think I couldn't work with clay as long as I'm moving.
1: The physicality of it and working with the clay, does it bring a sense of calm? Does it bring a sense of creation? You know, do you feel purposeful?
2: Well, yeah. I mean, it's such a wonderful material. You can do so many things with it. I mean, it responds. You only have to touch it. The thumbprint is there.
1: Which is both good and bad, I suppose.
2: Yeah, but it's just amazing material, what you can do. And I suppose there's an element of sculpture and painting because it's three-dimensional, but you can also bring in colour with the glazes and slips and clays that you use. And it's such an ancient art form. You know, you look at all the ceramics around the world and it's quite amazing. And not just in functional objects that we use, but in the buildings, tiles, brickwork. Most of the towns we see, mainly ceramic. Certainly in England and in Italy, if you took away clay, you wouldn't have these wonderful buildings around you.
1: There's a real presence of ceramics here in Kilkenny. Does that make you feel proud?
2: Yeah, well, I don't know about proud, but certainly I feel as though there's a really strong community of craftspeople.
1: Do you feel you contributed strongly to that?
2: Yeah, I suppose in 30 years I had a lot of students through my course, and I felt, you know, fortunate to be able to pass on what I knew. Because I'd run my own business, I knew what it was like to make a living out of what you make. And that's not easy, but you need skills, you need to have knowledge, you need to have a self-discipline to underpin it, the creative side. If you don't have that, then it's quite difficult to make a living. Not that there's anything wrong with doing something for a hobby, but if you want to be professional, you need proper training, and you probably need to be talking to somebody who's done it. So I felt as though I was qualified to do that. And yeah, I would have had some really good students. And I look around, not just in Ireland and in Kilkenny, but in the UK, in Switzerland, in France, students that I've trained that are making a living out of what they do and making fantastic work, you know. So that's rewarding, I suppose. But the course was about the students. It was very student-centred. It wasn't about, you know, the people who are running it. You know, it really was to try and get the best out of the students that did it.
0: Ceramicist Gus Mabelson. Chirpoint Glass Studio was founded by Kathleen Ledbetter and her late husband Keith in 1979. Their son Rory is now master glassblower at Chirpoint.
1: Rory Ledbetter, it's great to be here for the opening of George Vaughan's exhibition here at Chirpoint. A great occasion.
3: Yeah, we're honoured to be hosting George for the next couple of weeks. His work is amazing. It really is a privilege to have his stuff here.
1: Anything in particular catch your eye?
3: There's one called Iris in our lower gallery downstairs, and I think that's been catching a lot of people's eye. I'm not sure if it's sold or not, but I think there's a few people with their eyes on it. All right, just like the colour, like the colours of it. I was envisaging it in one of my rooms at home.
1: Your own work, Rory, talk to me a little bit about that.
3: Well, recently I've been doing a bit of sculptural work, in fact, with a blacksmith, Tricell Forge. He's up just far side of Urlingford. So himself made some stuff for Arts Week, and it can be seen in one of the yards between the castle and Butler Gallery.
1: I was at an awards ceremony lately, the Network Kilkenny pieces that you so beautifully made. They were so striking. What was the thought that went into that, the inspiration?
3: The ladies who came out to order the piece, they asked me to suggest colours, and then they told me what they liked about certain colours and what they wanted to maybe change. And I suppose between the two of us, it was a bit of a collaboration. We came up with those colours, yeah. They're not a regular production colour, but I do agree they're very nice, striking, yeah.
1: What makes Chirpoint glass distinctive, do you think?
3: I don't know. I suppose our ethos has always been to create simple functional pieces. So I suppose people just enjoy the simple functionality of them, I suppose.
1: I'm looking behind me here out at the field, the background. Where does your inspiration come from, Rory? Is it from this beautiful setting?
3: Yeah, well, the highest point in Kilkenny is what you can see off to my left here. That's Brandon Hill. And during the spring it lights up with all the heather and the purples and the blues and stuff on it. So we do have a colour named heather. So of course, you know, a lot of our colours would come from nature.
1: You can hear the buzz of the exhibition opening behind us, and then just out here you can just hear the rustling.
3: It's spring barley, I believe. Yeah, it's just about to be harvested. We're actually very lucky that it's not being harvested as we speak. I'd say they could be here with the combine any minute.
1: Come here, couldn't a few artists come and really enjoy that?
3: Yeah, well, if they want to come up and set their easels up here, they're more than welcome. Yeah, it'd be a great spot to start doing a bit of landscape painting, yeah.
1: I'm sure many people will be coming out to visit George's beautiful work over the coming months.
3: Absolutely, yeah, and I'd implore people to come out because his work is amazing, and we're so honoured and we're so lucky to have the likes of George still creating his work and, you know, being willing to show it to the public.
1: When they get here, what else can they see from Chirpoint's perspective? What's on display?
3: Our shop and gallery are always open 7 days a week during the summer, and if they come Monday to Friday, then they can also see a bit of glass blown. So we do, I won't call it a tour, but we're constantly making glass, and we always talk people through how we do it and what we're doing as we're making it. So
1: you don't feel self-conscious while you have an audience doing that?
3: No, I've been blowing glass now for 28 years, and I often get asked to talk about my my process and stuff like that, and I get tongue-tied when I think about it. But if I'm sitting at my bench and I'm doing it, I can talk away all day about it. Yeah, that's where I'm confident, I suppose, because that's where I've been working for so long.
1: What's the buzz that you get out of it? Is it the finished piece? Is it the process? Is it beforehand trying to picture it?
3: It's definitely the process. Yeah, I love the process. As soon as the piece is finished, I just want to know what's the next piece, especially with the kind of more sculptural or artistic stuff that I've started branching into now. The production work is, you know, it's quite fulfilling as well, because you get to do a day of production and you get to the following morning take it out of the machines and take it out of the oven and have a look at it and scrutinise your work and try and work out where you can do a bit better.
1: So it's not actually looking at what you've made. There isn't a big thrill in that for you?
3: I do quite enjoy, like, I get great satisfaction, especially, as I said, from some of the sculptural work that I've been making recently. But I think you know, you don't need to dwell on it for too long. Once you have it finished, just try and appreciate it for a couple of minutes and then let it go, I suppose.
0: One more piece of music to take from Durapoint last Friday evening. This time it's Leash O'Brien and Michael O'Toole. A little into this, the sheet music blew off in the breeze and Leisha improvised beautifully as Finian Collins, classical pianist and saver of the day, ran and retrieved it. You'll hear the paper rustling here as Finian is placing it on the music stand and holding it back in place. And I left all of that in because I thought there was something quite beautiful about it.

0: Pure Imagination, Leisha O'Brien on the recorder, Michael O'Toole on the guitar. A beautiful way to end the opening of George Vaughan's new exhibition, Paintings, which is to be found at the Glass Attic Gallery at Jerpoint until September the 30th. It's open Monday to Saturday from 10 a.m. to 5 p.m. and Sundays from 12 until 5 p.m. One more short break to take, and after this, we have one last.
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0: You're very welcome back to the final segment of this week's programme. One last chat to have, and it is with singer-songwriter Mick Hanley.
13: Great to meet you. I was just saying that I've been past the point of rescue for years. Did you write that about me?
14: Of course. I had you in mind all the time.
13: I didn't realise that you were living so locally, and I believe that you're still gigging a lot.
14: Yeah, I'm gigging all the time. Not as much as I used to. I prefer to actually pick and choose a bit now, and I can do that, but I love it. I'm playing with two friends of mine. I played in a band called Moving Hearts. When Christy left, I took over as the vocalist. The bass player and the guitar player from there, we play together as a trio sometimes, you know, and I enjoy those big time, but I do solo work as well.
13: You like the trio, the comradeship? What does that bring?
14: Yes, it's lovely. Yeah, it does great fun in it, even though the songs, we take them very seriously. I love what I'm doing now.
13: Is there less pressure as well? It takes a lot out of one, doesn't it, to hold your crowd, to sing your songs, play your music the way you want to, but also to keep that connection with your
14: listeners. I think you have to be in the right place with the right crowd, you know what I mean. I don't find that hard. I love it, in fact. But what I do find hard now is the driving and coming home at night and all that stuff. But I do enjoy it, you know, and that's the good thing. Like, my journey has been a search for my voice, and I think I've gotten there now.
13: And where did that take you, that journey? Highs and lows?
14: Oh,
13: I'm wondering.
14: Everywhere.
13: Everywhere.
14: Oh, yeah. Like, I mean, I went to so many different forms of music. I started off in rock and roll, I suppose you could say, but I wasn't a real rock and roller. I didn't fit that role, but I loved it. I loved the music. But then I discovered, I heard Planxty, and I was immediately sold on that kind of music. So I thought, well, this is where I'll go. My mission is to do music that comes from a certain place, and I knew it had to be Irish music. But I was playing an instrument that didn't fit in Irish music for a long time, and I still do, which is the guitar. Yeah, I was rambling around for a while, and I played, you know, made two traditional albums, for three traditional albums for Mulligan Records. I went to France for a couple of years, played the stuff there, but I began to think that I'd like to write my own stuff. So that's what I've been doing since, and trying to find a voice of my own. And during COVID, I went back to singing lessons, and I got my voice where I wanted it to be it finally, you know.
13: So what brought you there?
14: Well, I never fancied my voice as a singer, you know. I didn't think I was a good enough singer, and I knew there was something missing, and I called this teacher. Her name was Liz Ryan, and Liz, I said to her, look, I think I'd love to have some vocal coaching. And I said, am I too old for it? You know, I was 70 at the time. I'm 77 now. And she said, no, you're not too old for it at all. No, she said, you have a lovely voice to begin with, but I can make it better. And that's the promise she made me. So we spent 2 years on Zoom doing the vocal coaching. And eventually I got the hang of it, you know.
13: Gosh, that was a great use at that time. There I was making banana bread, wasting my time. So tell me what you learned from Liz. Could you sum that up?
14: Bring the voice from a different place. You know, that's the secret.
13: And where should the voice come from?
14: The voice should come from the bottom of your stomach. And what you should do is make room for it in the bottom of your stomach, and then express it.
13: So through breathing, you make the room?
14: Breathing is quite important. Mm-hmm. You know, it's not a big thing, but we spent 2 years at it. It suddenly becomes natural. Like, and some people are born with it, you know, they're lucky enough. Dolores Keane had it down to a T. She just had it. Mary Black had it.
13: So you think innately they were able to bring the voice from exactly where it should come?
14: Yes, they were able to do that. And they were brilliant at it, you know. Emmylou has it. You know, all of those people that you see, like Linda Ronstadt, what a singer. And I'm looking at a lot of her stuff recently. She is wonderful. She can't sing anymore because she got Alzheimer's or something. It's a shame.
13: How do you mind your voice now? Because it probably is difficult to hold on to it, that quality in it, for anybody, for
14: practice.
13: Any singer.
14: You practice.
13: But does practice, is there a bit of wear and tear in that as well?
14: There could be. Look, I don't mind now, you know. I love it, yeah. It's towards what it used to be. I think it's the real thing now, you know, which is great.
13: Well, Mick, you have to give us a verse or something. If
14: No, I can't.
13: Out here.
14: I'd be too embarrassed.
13: Would you?
14: I would indeed.
13: Are you shy?
14: I am indeed, yeah.
13: Lots of performers are.
14: And I suppose when you go on stage, then you become a different kind of persona, you know. I have no problem with that.
13: I was alluding to that earlier, because I think if you're anyway introverted or shy, that performance, there's a bit of recovery involved afterwards in bringing yourself out publicly like that.
14: Yeah, it's a communication thing. I don't really fancy myself as a songwriter that much. What I do think I am is a good storyteller. And when I sit down to tell the stories, suddenly I'm in that zone. My job is to bring the audience with me, with the stories and the songs, you know, and I explain why I wrote this song and why I wrote that song and the other song, you know, that kind of way. And it makes it really enjoyable for me.
13: Is there a song that you are particularly proud of?
14: The one I wrote that Dolores Keane covered, I thought was a good song, My Love Is in America. I love that song. That I'm immensely proud of would be one of the songs I did on the Homeland album, Patrick's Hill. I think that's a wonderful story of emigration, and I think I did a good job on that. You know, there's lots of songs, The Writing on the Wall. Yeah,
13: I love that song, The Writing on the Wall.
14: The Writing on the Wall is a good song, yeah. It's well constructed, and it wears the years well. In fact, I changed the lyric of it. the first verse, because a guy called me years and years ago when I'd written it, that song. He said he wanted to record it, and I said okay, but the record company wouldn't agree with the first two lines I had on the song. So I said, well, you know, I'll go, why is that, you know? So I went back and I rewrote. They were right, you know, because it was "I've broken all your bones" as the opening lines of it, which was too heavy, you know. It was too, it was only a metaphor that I was using for, you know, giving you a hard time. But I've changed it to "I've broken every deal and promise that I made. I stole what I could steal to dress my own parade." So I changed it to that, and I think that's a better, I enjoy singing it much better now. But my songs, I feel, are never finished. And if I've come up with something different that I think is better than what I've written, I'll use it, you know, I'll change the song.
13: I think there's such pleasure in that, in polishing it up.
14: Well, you know, I thought when I recorded The Writing on the Wall that I'd polished it, but those lines kind of didn't sit with me well, you know. When someone brought it to my attention, I said, yeah. I thought, yeah, it was nice to tell how it really was, but then again, there's another way of saying it.
13: Actually, polish is the wrong word, but I think as we change ourselves, changing the piece of art, when it's so malleable as a song, it's a real privilege to be able to do that, isn't it?
14: Oh yeah, yeah, yeah. Well, to come up with something better is always good as well, you know.
13: But also, you're allowed to sit back and say, you know what, that is a great song, and you've written many of them.
14: Yeah, it's nice. What I usually do on my gig now is do my best, for the moment anyway, I'll do my best 25 songs, and that's a satisfying night's work.
13: That's quite a set, Mick.
14: It is, yeah. I usually do that amount. And I'm comfortable now doing covers of other people's songs as well, which is good because of the voice.
13: Who's the GOAT, the greatest songwriter of all time?
14: The greatest songwriter of all time? It's a very hard question. There's so many good American writers. I find it very hard. I love Willie Nelson. I love good country singers and good writers.
13: You're attracted country. To the story, I think, which is always strong.
14: Yes, yeah, yeah. But I love the old American stuff as well. I think they were great. Like Joni Mitchell is a wonderful. She's Canadian. She's a wonderful writer. And James Taylor. I love that kind of writing. You know, I couldn't put my finger on. There's so many good songs and so many great songs that have been written, you know.
13: I really get the sense, Mick, that you feel deeply.
14: I suppose I must do, yeah. I think I'm sensitive. I'm sensitive to people's feelings, even though I mightn't put it into action as well as I should. But when I'm writing, I'm very aware of it, you know.
13: That's both a gift and something to carry, I think, isn't it? There can be great pleasure from that, but also difficulties. But it has been a real pleasure to meet you.
14: Same as that.
0: Just about time for me to say slán and wrap up this week's programme. I'm sure I will see many of you out and about. Before we next talk arts on KCLR, let's really enjoy all that's on offer over the coming 10 days and more. And let's finish out this week's programme with Mick Hanley's beautiful song, The Writing on the Wall. Mick, I hope you'll forgive me two things. Firstly, this is Sean Keane singing, and it has the original lyrics that you've subsequently changed, but it is still absolutely beautiful.

0: hours. And now, the music's changed. 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

0: The Mix on KCLR. 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

Well, hello there. Good evening to you and welcome along to the programme. Last week, Ireland lost one of its shining lights when it came to the Irish music industry, the death of Glenn Hansard in a road traffic accident. He was leader of the Frames and he also went on to be a very successful solo artist, winning an Oscar for his song Falling Slowly, which you just heard to open up the programme. So over the next hour, I'm going to just play music from the Frames and other bits and pieces from Glenn, and very little chat from me because it was the music that did the speaking. Should we remember, of course, that Glenn was not just a singer and a songwriter. He was very much a humanitarian, and everybody will be aware of his Christmas Eve busking session on the streets of Dublin, which drew many, many hundreds of people over the years. When he, along with other famous names, would just sing songs and raising money for the homeless. So we remember Glenn Hansard in this hour of the programme. He would have come to the attention of many people through his work on the film back in 1992, I think it was, The Commitments, where he played Outspan. And here he is with the rest of The Commitments. You can hear him on guitar on this one with Try a Little Tenderness.

Glenn Hansard with the Mick Christopher song Heyday. Like many artists, the sound of a band or an artist is encapsulated great when they go live. So here's three pieces of music from their setlist album of Glenn Hansard and the Frames live.

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You're flat on your back again and start. Your every word I'm heeding. 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'Cause I'm lost in the marsh. 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
1: Yeah.
0: It finds a way. All home.

Ronan Clear's Irish Music Show this Wednesday, and we're remembering the late Glenn Hansard, who died in such a tragic accident last week. You heard four songs there, all of them live, all of them taken from the Setlist album from 2002. Star Star, Lay Me Down, Fitzcarraldo, and finally there, The Blood. He and Bono were good friends, and he covered one of Bono's songs, or U2 songs, on the Even Better Than the Real Thing compilation album some time ago, where it was all Irish artists covering U2 songs. So here are The Frames with Glenn and the U2 song 40.

0: Glenn and the Frames and their version of a U2 song called 40. And secondly, with Colm McInerney and the Frames, Glenn again, once again, with this time a cover of Britney Spears. Every Time was that song. Good version of that as well. Going to leave you with one more as we recall the talent that was Glenn Hansard, who was so cruelly cut down in the prime of his life last week. I hope you enjoyed the last hour. May he rest in peace. What happens when the heart stops? This is The Frames.
1: This next song is called What Happens When the Heart Just Stops. I was telling this story last night about, just very quickly, I'll summarise it tonight. There was a dog in our neighbourhood when we were kids, this young dog who used to sit on the corner of, beside our school. He would just sit on the corner, and he never moved. Whenever we went to school, whenever we came home from school, weeks on end, summer holidays, the dog was always just sitting there on the corner. And he was very dutiful. He would just sit there, like, you know. And we'd kind of, when we'd come home from school, we'd rub him and be like, hell yeah. We called him Defer. We didn't know what his real name was. We called him Defer, which was Defer Dog. And he was the most polite thing. He wouldn't give us any trouble at all. He'd just be like, you know, like, yeah, oh, thanks. But now I'm back to business. And the only time the dog would ever get in any way riled up or excited was in a white estate car. If there was like a Ford Escort estate, if it was white, he would tear after it, barking, losing the head. And this was his big moment. He'd get really excited and chase the car. And we were thinking maybe, you know, me and my mates, because we'd sit on the grass and watch him, you know. We'd kind of be thinking, you know, I wonder what he's thinking, man. You know, just... Thanks, but it's playing, man. He just sits there all the time, doesn't do anything. Just watching the traffic, and then look at the car, the white car, here, white car, watch. So, after years of observation, we sort of sussed out that he had a thing with this white car. We theorised, because we were in that kind of mood, we theorised that maybe his owner was knocked down by a white car, and he sits on the corner where it happened, or maybe his owner had him in the white car and just turfed him out when, you know, here, this'll do. There you go, Lassie, off you go, yeah, goodbye. You know, but whatever, the dog would just sit there and wait, so we never knew what he was waiting for, but we all fucking respected him so much, because this dog had a mission, you know. So this song is kind of written from his point of view.

We built him a kennel on the corner, me and my mates. It was really exciting, bits of wood and nails and hammers, and we got all sort of riled up. We made him a kennel, and when he died, we buried him on the corner as well. So he's still there, man. I don't know what his deal was, but he's waiting for something.

So what happens when the heart just stops? Stops caring for anyone. The hollow in your chest dries up and you stop believing. So what happens when the heart gives up? But the body goes on living. The blood crawls to a slow and stops, and it goes away.

KCLR this Wednesday night. That's Ruddy Clear with you until 12 midnight into our second hour. We're back to our normal programming now following that little tribute to the late Glenn Hansard. We started this hour with Jordan. He was a contestant on Britain's Got Talent. He duetted with Ed Sheeran. He had a lot of personal struggles in his life and all the rest of it. Then he met his wife and his life turned around. Fatherhood, family and songwriting, resilience, second chances and writing songs to survive. He speaks incredibly well. He's a former TED Talk speaker, or is indeed still is, and is on fire on social media. And we heard the track, excuse me, from Jordan there, and from him, Jordan O'Keefe, and a song called History. Right, this is Dive Boy. It's the second single taken from their upcoming album In Orbit, which is due for release in October, exploring the emotional weight of loving someone living abroad. The song captures the bittersweet feeling of having to say goodbye while holding on to the hope that you will be reunited again. Let's take a listen. Dive Boy, I'm Not the Only One.

In that group of four, you heard, first of all, Dive Boy, I'm Not the Only One. What a great tune that one is. And that's brand new from them. New album coming out in October. Following that, then, we had Wasps versus Humans. Another great tune called Bang Bang, You're Dead. The third single from their forthcoming second album, The Day Homo Sapiens Destroyed the Earth. And that's also due for release in October. And following Death Chamber Visits and My Country's Like a Broken Pen, the single continues the run up to the album. Good tune and a good act as well. Wasps versus Humans, Bang Bang. Then we had from Wicklow a band called Bin Men. Yep, a four-piece alternative rock band, and a new song from them called Talking to Robots. They have are working on their debut EP, which is due for release later this year. We'll keep an eye out for that one. And lastly in that group, we had acclaimed Irish trio Chasing Abbey with their new song called Greedy Pigs. And that's ahead of their new album called Cyber Celt. A good band, Chasing Abbey indeed. Now, let's see. We're off up to Derry for this next piece of music. Indie pop songstress and Northern Ireland Music Prize nominated artist Reva, and she just released her new single called The Hardest Part. It comes from her second release from her album of the year nominated album Daylight Savings. Let's take a listen.

First off, you heard Portland, their new piece called Into the Distance. It's a remix of that song from 2021. Following that, then, John Luke, new song called Could Be Dancing, second offering from the Chemical Romance Volume 2 EP series. And that continues the chapter in this summer-soaked love song. It leaves fans eager to discover what happens next in each single, in anticipation of the EP release later on this year. And then we had Kevin Carrick. He says that I played some music in the past from his old band called Altered Lines. I do remember. Releasing music now as a solo artist and hoping that I might take a chance to listen on some of his new music. Happy to do so. Tells me he's based in Belfast

now, and the new song has just gone on release. It's called Alive. It's a very personal song that came from a place of self-reflection. Well done, Kevin Carrick, and a song called Alive. Right, now, we're nearly coming towards the end of the programme rapidly, so let's get a few more in. You Are The You from Boy M5, an uplifting, guitar-driven indie rock song about trying to tell someone that they are the reason behind everything that you do. It's direct, emotionally exposed lyricism, carries shades of Dermot Kennedy, and at its heart, the song is a promise of love, protection and reassurance to the person who makes life feel like it's worth living indeed. Boy M5, You Are The You.

First of all, you heard Boy M5 with a song called You Are The One, and following that, The Elusives, an enigmatic subtlety in the Irish music scene. New song from them called Runaway Into The Night. Do like that sound, and we wish them all the very best of luck. Well, that's about your lot on the programme for me for this week. As always, thank you very much indeed for staying around and listening. I hope you enjoyed some of the music. I think you'll agree that there's a real quality with some of the songs on the programme this evening. I'm going to leave you with an act called the Diddley Idols. Louise Barry and her husband, Dave Barkow. He's from Queens in New York. She is from Dublin, and together they call themselves the Diddley Idols. They formed in 2013, and this from them is called Wild and Free. I'll talk to you again soon. Bye-bye.

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1: I bring her coffee in the morning. She brings me in a piece. I take her out to fancy restaurants. She takes the sadness out of me. I make her cards on her birthday. She makes me a better man. I take her water when she's thirsty. She takes me as I am.